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2: VOM Weather from the Hammond Lumber Company Weather Desk.
13: Tonight, expect periods of rain with a low of 57. Tomorrow will be mainly cloudy with a couple of showers and a high of 70. Tomorrow night will be mainly clear with a low of 55. By Wednesday, it will be warmer with the intervals of bright sunshine and a high of 77. Thursday, we'll see variable clouds with a couple of showers and a high of 79. For Blueberry Broadcasting, I'm AccuWeather meteorologist Jason Caterina.
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14: Three, Mark Levin Show, Ben Ferguson filling in for the great one who is in Israel, and he will be back with you soon. I'm holding down the fort for a couple of days for Mark, and it's always an honor to be filling in for the great one. How do you get in touch? It's easy. You can call us 877-381-3811. You can also send me your thoughts on X. I read all the comments during the break, I promise you, so you can send me

0: they're really about here is they want this president to be a failure. They want him and everything that happens to be a failure. So if the president does his job, which is to keep us safe and deal with a national security issue that the can have been kicked down the road for how long? I go back to what Donald Trump is doing. He has the same policy towards Iran that Hillary Clinton had, that Bill Clinton had, that Barack Obama had, that Joe Biden had, that Kamala Harris had, that Chuck Schumer had, that Nancy Pelosi had, that Iran cannot get a nuclear weapon. The only difference is that a guy by the name of Donald Trump is actually willing to do it. They were not. They just would keep punting and kicking the ball because they didn't want to deal with it. 1-877-381-3811. 1-877-381-3811. Ben Ferguson filling in for the great one, Mark Levin. We'll be right back.
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16: Periods of rain with a low of 57. Tomorrow will be mainly cloudy with a couple of showers and a high of 70. Tomorrow night will be mainly clear with a low of 55. By Wednesday, it will be warmer with the intervals of bright sunshine and a high of 77. Thursday, we'll see variable clouds with a couple of showers and a high of 79. For Blueberry Broadcasting, I'm AccuWeather meteorologist Jason Caterina.
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3: Linda, if you lived in Maine, would you vote for Plattner?
4: I would not.
3: Why not?
4: He's a pig, just like the president said.
3: But you're from Pennsylvania. You didn't like Hillary's answer?
4: Hillary's a moron. Hillary's like, I'm not from Maine. Just shut up. Just say something honest for once in your life. That's the problem. They all dodge. They all duck. Because they can't stand on their own
3: two feet. They all dodge because they know the answer is they should say, I'm not going to vote for him. And they don't have any moral courage to do it. And that's the whole problem with their party, which I'm kind of enjoying. Am I allowed to enjoy that?
4: I don't know that I would agree with you on that. I think they have like a behind closed door agreement. Like, we're not allowed to dissent. Everybody's got to stick together all the time because they all have so many skeletons.
3: Well, AOC for president. Mark my words. We'll continue.
4: Oh, God.
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2: All right, how does a Democrat feel about the radicalization of the Democratic Party? We'll check in with Doug Schoen on the other side. Also, your calls is Monday coming up, 800-941-SHAWN, if you want to be a part of the program as we continue to roll along. 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
8: Talks are progressing. I'm Lisa Lacera, Fox News. President Trump outlining some of the terms of the Iran deal as the U.S. and Tehran begin talks.
9: President Trump says Americans will benefit from a relaxation of sanctions if Iran complies with the Memorandum of Understanding.
10: Money that's being unfrozen is going to be used to buy food, and the food's going to be bought exclusively through the United States from our farmers.
9: Vice President J.D. Vance expressing optimism after negotiating with an Iranian delegation for 18 hours in Switzerland.
11: The Iranians have agreed to invite IAEA inspectors back into their country. That is a major milestone for the American people.
9: Iranian state media controlled by its Islamic Revolutionary Guard is disputing Vance's assertion, calling it false.
8: Fox's Lucas Tomlinson at the White House. Senate Democratic leader Chuck Schumer says the Trump administration is not being tough enough on Iran.
12: Donald Trump's foreign policy by clown car continues to careen towards disaster. After this failed war with Iran, Trump needs to rename the art of the deal the art of the faceplant.
8: Schumer continues to call on the administration to brief Congress on the terms of the deal. A hantavirus quarantine is over at a Nebraska health facility.
13: Federal health officials confirm the end of a hantavirus quarantine for the last 8 of the American passengers who were evacuated from a Dutch cruise ship hit by a deadly outbreak. 18 were sent to the National Quarantine Unit in Omaha, Nebraska in early May, with some later allowed to return to their home states under agreements to be closely monitored. But the final 8 remained in Omaha for the full 6 6-week quarantine period, the longest amount of time it's been known to take for symptoms of hantavirus to appear.
8: Fox's Lisa Brady. The outbreak sickened 13 people, killing three of them, including two Dutch passengers believed to have been the first infected while visiting South America. 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
20: Tonight, expect periods of rain with a low of 57. Tomorrow will be mainly cloudy with a couple of showers and a high of 70. Tomorrow night will be mainly clear with a low of 55. By Wednesday, it will be warmer with intervals of bright sunshine and a high of 77. Thursday, we'll see variable clouds with a couple of showers and a high of 79. For Blueberry Broadcasting, I'm AccuWeather meteorologist Jason Caterina.
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0: If you were a Mainer, would you pull the lever?
1: But I'm not a Mainer. I'm a New Yorker.
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8: 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Toll free, it is 800-941-SEAN if you want to be a part of the program. You know, earlier today, the vice president, after saying that we have made great progress in Iran, he says, look more at their actions than you should at what their words are, which kind of makes sense on a lot of levels, because you have these different factions of Iranian leadership. But let me play for you him claiming they've made great progress in these talks.
9: Yesterday was a very, very good day. We made a lot of good progress. We did exactly what we wanted to do, which is accomplish four things for the American people. First, we wanted to build a mechanism for keeping the Strait of Hormuz open. It is open. We've seen, of course, gas prices and oil prices come down, millions and millions of barrels of crude and natural gas flowing through the Strait of Hormuz that weren't flowing before. But we also wanted to make sure that we actually set up the coordination mechanism so that we could demine the Straits of Hormuz, so that when there are the conflicts that inevitably come up, we can make sure we work through them rather than that leading to escalation. And that is exactly what we did yesterday. And that leads me to the final thing that we wanted to accomplish, which is actually set up the process for the technical negotiations that will follow. Our teams working with the Iranians, the Qataris, and the Pakistanis made great progress yesterday. They will continue to work at the technical level with the teams here in Bergenstock. And then those technical negotiations are going to continue over the weeks and days to come.
8: Now, Lindsey Graham, South Carolina senator, laid it out just the way the president did. President's been very clear, consistent, that he'll send them straight to hell if, in fact, they can't come up with a deal ultimately, which really puts time on his side, no pressure on us. But this is Lindsey Graham describing his aspect of it.
10: I spent 4.5 hours with President Trump Friday. Here's what I think will happen next. If this deal fails, President Trump is going to take the Strait of Hormuz over by force. The United States will control the Strait of Hormuz. We'll charge a fee for all those who go through to pay for the operation. And we're going to expand the Abraham Accords in calendar year 2026. We're going to get Saudi Arabia to join the Abraham Accords, and which is the biggest change in 5,000 years in the Mideast. And if Iran contests control of the Strait of Hormuz by the United States, we will obliterate them. So to all the people listening, if this diplomatic effort fails, President Trump is going to take the Strait of Hormuz. Yeah. We're going to run it. We're going to try to get Saudi Arabia to join the Abraham Accords to end the Arab-Israeli conflict in 2026. And if Iran continues to attack Israel and Lebanon, the new policy will be we'll hit Iran. So to the Iranians, if you're listening, when you use Hezbollah to attack Israel, I think the new policy will be we will attack Iran.
8: Now, there's one comment DHS Secretary Mark Wayne Mullen made, how Iran tried to smuggle IRGC officials, having them pose as members of a World Cup organization, which should scare the living hell out of everyone, because we know that there are very likely, after Joe Biden, Kamala Harris, and Alejandro Mayorkas, probably a lot of sleeper cells already in the country. Here's what he said.
11: So do we know if those people trying to come through the U.S.'s northern border are being directed by the IRGC, or are they people fleeing from Iran?
0: Most of the individuals have ties to the directly to the IRGC. Wow. Listen, it's hard to get out of the country of Iran unless you have a path to do so. We're also seeing this with the games they're playing with FIFA. You know, we're still hosting the World Cup, and Iran has a team that's playing. And in fact, the team is playing today in L.A. Most teams travel with around 120 people. That's their support staff, doctors, coaches, everybody else that comes along with them, and their delegation. We accepted 53 individuals coming in. The rest of the individuals that Iran had tried to bring in all also had direct ties to the RRGC and aren't their normal traveling group.
8: All right, joining us now for reaction to all of this, Lisa Daftari is with us. She's the editor-in-chief, Foreign Desk. James Robbins is the special assistant to, was the special assistant to Secretary of Defense Rumsfeld and the Institute of World Politics Dean. Welcome back, both of you. Lisa, let's get your take on these new developments. Everything always, to me, comes down to trust but verify, but certainly something is happening.
12: Absolutely. I don't know if this regime deserves our trust after what we've seen for 47 years. And even now during negotiations, if we truly are in a phase of diplomacy, are we seeing the proper concessions and posturing from the Iran regime when they have their proxies in Lebanon operating under the name Hezbollah? They tried to separate themselves from this proxy when it behooves them, and also try to put that into the deal when it benefits them. That way, they are still using the leverage they have at Hormuz. They are still making threats. It doesn't look like they are going to have any sort of change in the way that they have been behaving. You know, when you are raising a child, you say nature or nurture. In this case, we are definitely trying to nurture. We're trying to use diplomacy, but you have to look at the nature of this regime. No deal will change the DNA of a regime whose ideology is based on death to America. It's based on having deadly weapons, whether it's a nuclear weapon or having missiles and drones and proxies and killing its own innocent protesters at home. I don't think we will be able to nurture them into being a normal state with which we can have stability in the Middle East.
8: Well, I tend to agree with that, but what was the president's goal going in? And in many ways, at least in the near term, maybe defined as the next 5 years minimum, hasn't he really achieved his goal of preventing a nuclear-armed Iran? I would argue he has. I would like to see the rest of it finished and done and over with, but in terms of regime change, that was never the president's stated position, was it?
12: No, but I think at the same time, we are where we are because of kinetic action. We're not where we are because the Iran regime had a change of heart and decided to sit down with new.
8: I'm not arguing with you, but did Donald Trump at any point ever say regime change is the only way to handle this?
12: No, and I don't think, look, that might be the foregone conclusion for many of us who have studied this regime, if we want to get the changes. Look, did Donald Trump speak to the Iranian people, say, we're coming to your rescue, we're going to collapse the regime, you take the baton after that? Yes, that did happen. Now we're looking at the strategic imperative of the United States being that this regime should not have nuclear weapons. I agree with you 100% that we've got to where we got because of Donald Trump's actions, because he had the same set of facts that seven presidents had before him, and he was the only one who had the moral courage to begin this kinetic war against the Iran regime. I do believe all of that. What I'm arguing, and I wrote this in an op-ed over the weekend for Fox News, is that we shouldn't now lose the leverage that we have gained by giving them sanctions release up front, giving them money up front, and what we had in the JCPOA, which was an assumption that they...
8: Let me interrupt you. Do you not believe what Witkoff and Kushner and the vice president are proclaiming is they only get their money back, no American tax dollars, only based on specific actions that they take and promises that are kept? Do you believe that to be true?
12: It doesn't matter to me whose money that is. I'm looking at the actions of this regime. Any dollar they get will not go into pharmaceuticals and into the mainstream and into the people's economy. It will go into proxies. It will go into missiles and drones. It will go into their nuclear program when they have an opportunity to do so. I'm not moved by the fact that IA inspectors can go back in, because I know this regime, and I know they will manipulate, and they will work around sanctions, and they will turn off the surveillance cameras like we saw in the past. That's what I'm worried about. I believe that Witkoff and Kushner and Vance and Trump are all working in the best way possible. They are working through an American lens of diplomacy. What they have to take into account is the Iranian way, the regime's way, the mullah's way, which is terrorism, which is an ideology which drives them, and that is, it's not the American way of diplomacy.
8: And when you get to the bottom of it, let's bring in James Robbins. I mean, we're now, I guess, deep into the fourth tier of leadership. In many ways, you can say successfully they did have regime change multiple times now in Iran. Is that true?
13: Well, they certainly had leadership change. I mean, the nature of the regime is certainly the same, although the people who have been left may be now thinking more clearly about what's possible. I mean, no president and in this case also Prime Minister Netanyahu in the past were willing to like take out the entire leadership structure of Iran. I mean, we've had little strikes at them in the past, but I think it's significant that in this current war, we were willing to just go for it and take out those leaders. So I think that those who are left, there's probably those who are now more extreme IRGC types who just say, let's fight to the death and to martyrdom and so forth. And others who are a little more pragmatic and say, you know what, maybe I don't want to die today. Maybe I would rather just make a deal with the United States. You know, we can deceive them later, but I don't think I want to get in a position where I want a bomb falling on my head.
8: I do think the president's message has been clear, too. And even in private conversations I've had with him, and I've asked him straight up if he has any compunctions, any problems, any issues with going back militarily. He's very clear. He has none, which is why he keeps reminding them that he will go back there. There seemed, James, to be a tipping point when he hit them twice in a row and said the third day is going to be harder and that he's taking Karg Island. I've been told by my sources that that was the tipping point for them. At that point, they believed him. At that point, they would have signed any, not only memorandum of understanding, but they would have signed on to any deal at that moment.
13: Yeah, I think so. When we look at our past strikes on them, even though taking out leadership, but in terms of the military targeting and so forth, it was limited. We weren't going after their entire infrastructure, their whole electrical grid, their whole economic grid, their energy grid. We didn't do all those things, and that would have been much tougher for them to come back from. I think it's also significant that in the recent exchange between them and the Israelis did do a short strike on Karg Island. It wasn't a devastating one, but it was a signal to Iran that, yes, we can take everything out, and do you really want to be in that position? So I think that President Trump is right. If he's threatening them with escalation, and we have a lot of ways that we can escalate, at some point they're going to think that, well, okay, he's serious, he's going to do something, let's downshift into a diplomatic process, which is what they're doing now. And we're seeing them using all of the tricks of their trade in terms of negotiating, and they're trying to spin everything to their favor. But I don't think that they want to go back to the military option. And so in that sense, yes, President Trump's deterrence has worked.
8: All right, quick break, right back as we continue with Lisa Duftari, editor-in-chief, the Foreign Desk, James Robbins, former special assistant to the former Defense Secretary Rumsfeld, and much more. 800-941-SHAWN is our number this Monday if you want to be a part of the program.
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2: Fox News, I'm Ted Lindner. President Trump warning Iran about misbehaving during a 60-day negotiation period. Fox's Jared Halpern with more.
3: The U.S. is waiving sanctions for 60 days, allowing Iran to sell and export oil. And President Trump says the unfreezing of Iranian assets could also be a benefit to American farmers. Still, the president warns if Iran does not live up to the memorandum of understanding, he will do what he has to do.
2: And federal officials are announcing two more arrests in the plot to target the UFC Freedom 250 fight at the White House last weekend. Fox's David Spunt.
4: Investigators tell Fox News the alleged plan was to use drones with explosives to hit buildings near the event, which would force a mass evacuation and steer crowds toward a pre-staged sniper team.
2: Seven suspects have now been arrested. Investigators believe there's still more out there. 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
5: Spin Doctors Brent Littlefield and John Wadsworth tomorrow in the Newsmakers Hour. 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
11: Negotiations on the right path. I'm Lisa Lacerra, Fox News. White House Press Secretary Caroline Leavitt says details of the Iran deal continue to be worked out. But she tells Fox's Sean Hannity.
12: President Trump, I know, will never sign on to a deal that does not serve this country and our national security interests. He is always looking out for America first.
11: President Trump said earlier today part of the deal includes Iran buying corn and wheat from American farmers. The Treasury Department is waiving sanctions on Iranian oil sales for the next 60 days. Senate Democratic leader Chuck Schumer again calling on the administration to brief Congress on the deal.
13: Are they embarrassed? Is it so vague that they told Iran one thing and will have to tell the world another?
11: Schumer questioned whether Iran will be able to continue its behavior and intimidate its neighbors. Los Angeles officials say they're making progress battling a massive warehouse fire that's caused air quality warnings.
14: LA Fire Chief Jaime Moore says fire activity at the Boyle Heights cold storage facility continues to decrease as crews remove sections of the exterior walls.
15: Which is allowing our firefighters to direct water streams into previously inaccessible areas of the building and extinguish the remaining spots of fire and the pockets where those fires are.
14: Noting teams are using high-powered water cannons to battle the inferno that's been burning for 6 days, adding smoke conditions have significantly improved.
11: Fox's Kristen Goodwin. Health officials continue to advise people in sensitive groups to remain indoors. A federal law enforcement source tells Fox that the second of the ransom notes in the Nancy Guthrie case indicated that she had died. The authenticity of the original ransom notes have not been confirmed or ruled out, and the senders of the two original notes have not been identified, and there have been no arrests. Earlier this month, there was a search for Nancy Guthrie's remains in Mexico. It turned up nothing. 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
24: Tonight, expect periods of rain with a low of 57. Tomorrow will be mainly cloudy with a couple of showers and a high of 70. Tomorrow night will be mainly clear with a low of 55. By Wednesday, it will be warmer with intervals of bright sunshine and a high of 77. Thursday, we'll see variable clouds with a couple of showers and a high of 79. For Blueberry Broadcasting, I'm AccuWeather meteorologist Jason Catarina.
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6: News. I'm Ted Lindner. Republicans leaning into their achievements to win the midterms. They're relying on President Trump to help get the message across. White House Press Secretary Caroline Leavitt on Fox's Hannity says immigration and tax cuts are the GOP's bread and butter.
7: Secure borders, deporting the worst of the worst violent, illegal alien murderers and rapists from our country, cutting taxes, which he did nearly 1 year ago. We're coming up on the 1 year anniversary of his historic One Big Beautiful Bill, the largest tax cut for working families and middle class Americans.
6: And a federal judge says top Justice Department officials could stay on the case against the man charged with the White House Correspondents' Dinner shooting. Attorneys for Cole Thomas Allen arguing Attorney General T-

0: Todd Blanch and D.C. U.S. Attorney Jeanine Pirro should be disqualified because they were at the event, but the judge rejected that, ruling they're unlikely to be witnesses and don't meet the legal definition of victims. America's listening to Fox News.
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0: love images telling her she isn't thin enough, pretty enough. 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
5: Fox News, I'm Ted Lindner. President Trump's warning Iran about misbehaving during a 60-day negotiation period.
6: The U.S. is waiving sanctions for 60 days, allowing Iran to sell and export oil. And President Trump says the unfreezing of Iranian assets could also be a benefit to American farmers. Still, the president warns if Iran does not live up to the memorandum of understanding, he will do what he has to do.
5: That's Fox's Jared Halpern. And a federal judge says that top Justice Department officials can stay on the case against the man charged in the White House Correspondents' Dinner shooting back in April. Attorneys for Cole Thomas Allen argued Acting Attorney General Todd Blanche and D.C. U.S. Attorney Jeanine Pirro should be disqualified because they were at the event. But the judge rejected that, ruling they're unlikely to be witnesses and don't meet the legal definition of victims. 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
1: 57. On Tuesday, it will be mainly cloudy and cooler with a few showers, reaching a high of 67. Tuesday night will be mainly clear with a low of 56. Wednesday will bring pleasant weather with intervals of bright sunshine and a high of 77. Thursday will have variable clouds with a few showers and a high of 79. For Blueberry Broadcasting, I'm AccuWeather meteorologist Jason Catarino.
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6: Telling Fox's Hannity immigration and tax cuts are the GOP's bread and butter.
7: Secure borders, deporting the worst of the worst violent, illegal, alien murderers and rapists from our country. Cutting taxes, which he did nearly 1 year ago. We're coming up on the 1 year anniversary of his historic One Big Beautiful Bill, the largest tax cut for working families and middle class Americans.
6: And more than 11,000 bottles of 25 milligram chlorothalidone tablets being voluntarily recalled. And because testing found they failed to dissolve at the proper dosage level. They were manufactured in India and distributed in the United States by Rising Pharma. 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
1: We'll take your calls next hour with Stephen Bichette as we talk about the Gnostic text. 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The Paranormal Podcast Network keeps cruising along. Have you listened yet? 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
9: Negotiations continue. I'm Ted Lindner, Fox News. President Trump saying the U.S. has total control of the Strait of Hormuz as talks between the U.S. and Iran wrapped up in Switzerland. Fox's Lucas Tomlinson with more.
10: President Trump says Americans will benefit from a relaxation of sanctions if Iran complies with the Memorandum of Understanding.
11: Money that's being unfrozen is going to be used to buy food, and the food's going to be bought exclusively through the United States from our farmers.
10: Vice President J.D. Vance expressing optimism after negotiating with an Iranian delegation for 18 hours in Switzerland.
12: The Iranians have agreed to invite IAEA inspectors back into their country. That is a major milestone for the American people.
10: Iranian state media controlled by its Islamic Revolutionary Guard is disputing Vance's assertion, calling it false.
9: Some critics are skeptical that Iran's nuclear capabilities have actually been stripped away, but the White House remains optimistic. The race is on to replace British Prime Minister Keir Starmer, who announced his resignation yesterday. Fox's Jonathan Savage.
13: Keir Starmer will remain in No. 10 Downing Street until his Labour Party chooses a new leader. Nominations open on July 9th and close 1 week after that. If there's more than one name in the ring, Labour members will vote over the summer. If there's only one candidate, that man or woman will automatically get the job. The favourite is Andy Burnham, sworn into Parliament just hours after Starmer's resignation speech, having won a special election last Thursday. This was his plan all along, leaving his job as Mayor of Manchester in order to force his way into Downing Street. In London, Jonathan Savage, Fox News.
9: More than 11,000 bottles of 25 milligram chlorothalidone tablets are being voluntarily recalled. It's because testing found they failed to dissolve at the proper dosage level. They're manufactured in India, distributed to the U.S. by Rising Pharma Holdings of New Jersey. 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
9: It's primary day in Maryland, Utah, New York. Primary runoff day in South Carolina. Fox's Jessica Rosenthal with more.
15: Earlier this month, Lieutenant Governor Pamela Yvette came out ahead with nearly 29% of the vote, a few points ahead of Attorney General Alan Wilson. Now the two will face each other in a runoff. While President Trump endorsed Yvette before the primary, he's now endorsing both Yvette and Wilson in the runoff, writing in a recent Truth Social post he can't hurt one of them by only endorsing the other. There are congressional race runoffs as well, including in Nancy Mace's First District. Charleston County Councilwoman Jenny Costa Honeycutt is up against State Representative Mark Smith. On the Democratic side, Coast Guard veteran Mac DeFord faces retired Navy Vice Admiral Nancy LaCour, who was fired by Secretary of War Pete Hegseth as Chief of the Navy Reserve. Jessica Rosenthal, Fox News.
9: President Trump heading to Pennsylvania today to highlight American manufacturing. Fox's Jared Halpern with more from the White House.
16: The president will visit the Mack Trucks facility in Lehigh County, Pennsylvania. The 1.7 million square foot facility assembles all Class 8 Mack trucks for the North American market, according to the company. President Trump says American manufacturing is benefiting from his tariff policy, forcing more automotive companies to open U.S. plants. Affordability and the cost of living have emerged as top issues for voters ahead of the midterm elections, with polls showing most Americans are dissatisfied with President Trump's handling of the economy. At the White House, Jared Halpern, Fox News.
9: And Minnesota Democrat Congresswoman Ilhan Omar now claiming she's got a potential negative net worth. Her office says earlier accounting that showed that Omar was worth millions was just a goof. In a financial report meant to cover 2024, Congresswoman Omar claimed that she and her husband controlled between $6 million and $30 million in assets. Her office now saying it was all due to an accounting error that overstated her husband's net worth. I'm Ted Lindner. This is Fox News.
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18: Overnight, expect rainy conditions with a low of 57. On Tuesday, it will be mainly cloudy and cooler with a few showers, reaching a high of 67. Tuesday night will be mainly clear with a low of 56. Wednesday will bring pleasant weather with intervals of bright sunshine and a high of 77. Thursday will have variable clouds with a few showers and a high of 79. For Blueberry Broadcasting, I'm AccuWeather meteorologist Jason Catarina.
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5: Fox News, I'm Ted Linder. Federal officials announcing two more arrests in the plot to target the UFC Freedom 250 fight at the White House last weekend. Fox's David Spunt.
6: Investigators tell Fox News the alleged plan was to use drones with explosives to hit buildings near the event, which would force a mass evacuation and steer crowds toward a pre-staged sniper team.
5: Seven suspects have now been arrested. Investigators believe there are still more suspects out there. And President Trump warning Iran about misbehaving during a 60-day negotiation period. Fox's Jared Halpern.
7: The U.S. is waiving sanctions for 60 days, allowing Iran to sell and export oil. And President Trump says the unfreezing of Iranian assets could also be a benefit to American farmers. Still, the president warns if Iran does not live up to the memorandum of understanding, he will do what he has to do.
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10: Talks continue. I'm Ted Lindner, Fox News. President Trump says the U.S. has total control of the Strait of Hormuz as talks between the U.S. and Iran wrapped up in Switzerland. Fox's Lucas Tomlinson with more.
11: President Trump says Americans will benefit from a relaxation of sanctions if Iran complies with the Memorandum of Understanding.
12: Money that's being unfrozen is going to be used to buy food, and the food's going to be bought exclusively through the United States from our farmers.
11: Vice President J.D. Vance expressing optimism after negotiating with an Iranian delegation for 18 hours in Switzerland.
13: The Iranians have agreed to invite IAEA inspectors back into their country. That is a major milestone for the American people.
11: Iranian state media controlled by its Islamic Revolutionary Guard is disputing Vance's assertion, calling it false.
10: And some critics are skeptical Iran's nuclear capabilities have actually been stripped away, but the White House remains optimistic. The race is on to replace British Prime Minister Keir Starmer, who announced his resignation over the weekend. Fox's Jonathan Savage has more from London.
14: Keir Starmer will remain in No. 10 Downing Street until his Labour Party chooses a new leader. Nominations open on July 9th and close one week after that. If there's more than one name in the ring, Labour members will vote over the summer. If there's only one candidate, that man or woman will automatically get the job. The favourite is Andy Burnham, sworn into Parliament just hours after Starmer's resignation speech, having won a special election last Thursday. This was his plan all along, leaving his job as Mayor of Manchester in order to force his way into Downing Street. In London, Jonathan Savage, Fox News.
10: And more than 11,000 bottles of 25 milligram chlorothalidone tablets are being voluntarily recalled because testing found they failed to dissolve at the proper dosage level. They were manufactured in India. 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
10: Primary day in Maryland, Utah, New York, and primary runoff day in South Carolina. 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
19: Earlier this month, Lieutenant Governor Pamela Yvette came out ahead with nearly 29% of the vote, a few points ahead of Attorney General Alan Wilson. Now the two will face each other in a runoff. While President Trump endorsed Yvette before the primary, he's now endorsing both Yvette and Wilson in the runoff, writing in a recent Truth Social post he can't hurt one of them by only endorsing the other. There are congressional race runoffs as well, including in Nancy Mace's first district. Charleston County Councilwoman Jenny Costa Honeycutt is up against State Representative Mark Smith. On the Democratic side, Coast Guard veteran Mac DeFord faces retired Navy Vice Admiral Nancy LaCour, who was fired by Secretary of War Pete Hegseth as Chief of the Navy Reserve. Jessica Rosenthal, Fox News.
10: President Trump heading to Pennsylvania today to highlight American manufacturing, and he'll be in the Lehigh Valley. Fox's Jared Halpern with more from the White House.
20: The president will visit the Mack Trucks facility in Lehigh County, Pennsylvania. The 1.7 million square foot facility assembles all Class 8 Mack trucks for the North American market, according to the company. President Trump's American manufacturing is benefiting from his tariff policy, forcing more automotive companies to open U.S. plants. Affordability and the cost of living have emerged as top issues for voters ahead of the midterm elections, with polls showing most Americans are dissatisfied with President Trump's handling of the economy. At the White House, Jared Halpern, Fox News.
10: And a popular bakery item sold at Walmart being recalled. The four packs of Great Value Hawaiian Rolls recalled after the manufacturer discovered an oily and sticky substance on the inside of the product's finished packaging. The FDA did not specify what the substance was. The product was never sold to customers, but was distributed in 26 states, including New York, Texas, and Florida. I'm Ted Lindner. This is Fox News.
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24: 57. On Tuesday, it will be mainly cloudy and cooler with a few showers, reaching a high of 67. Tuesday night will be mainly clear with a low of 56. Wednesday will bring pleasant weather with intervals of bright sunshine and a high of 77. Thursday will have variable clouds with a few showers and a high of 79. For Blueberry Broadcasting, I'm AccuWeather meteorologist Jason Catarino.
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11: Talks continue. I'm Ted Lindner, Fox News. President Trump says the U.S. has total control of the Strait of Hormuz as talks between the U.S. and Iran wrapped up in Switzerland. Fox's Lucas Tomlinson with more.
12: President Trump says Americans will benefit from a relaxation of sanctions if Iran complies with the Memorandum of Understanding.
13: Money that's being unfrozen is going to be used to buy food, and the food's going to be bought exclusively through the United States from our farmers.
12: Vice President J.D. Vance expressing optimism after negotiating with an Iranian delegation for 18 hours in Switzerland.
14: The Iranians have agreed to invite IAEA inspectors back into their country. That is a major milestone for the American people.
12: Iranian state media controlled by its Islamic Revolutionary Guard is disputing Vance's assertion, calling it false.
11: And some critics are skeptical Iran's nuclear capabilities have actually been stripped away, but the White House remains optimistic. The race is on to replace British Prime Minister Keir Starmer, who announced his resignation over the weekend. Fox's Jonathan Savage has more from London.
15: Keir Starmer will remain in No. 10 Downing Street until his Labour Party chooses a new leader. Nominations open on July 9th and close one week after that. If there's more than one name in the ring, Labour members will vote over the summer. If there's only one candidate, that man or woman will automatically get the job. The favourite is Andy Burnham, sworn into Parliament just hours after Starmer's resignation speech, having won a special election last Thursday. This was his plan all along, leaving his job as Mayor of Manchester in order to force his way into Downing Street. In London, Jonathan Savage, Fox News.
11: And more than 11,000 bottles of 25 milligram chlorothalidone tablets are being voluntarily recalled because testing found they failed to dissolve at the proper dosage level. They were manufactured in India. 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
11: Primary day in Maryland, Utah, New York, and primary runoff day in South Carolina. Fox's Jessica Rosenthal with more.
17: Earlier this month, Lieutenant Governor Pamela Yvette came out ahead with nearly 29% of the vote, a few points ahead of Attorney General Alan Wilson. Now the two will face each other in a runoff. While President Trump endorsed Yvette before the primary, he's now endorsing both Yvette and Wilson in the runoff, writing in a recent Truth Social post, he can't hurt one of them by only endorsing the other. There are congressional race runoffs as well, including in Nancy Mace's first district. Charleston County Councilwoman Jenny Costa Honeycutt is up against State Representative Mark Smith. On the Democratic side, Coast Guard veteran Mac DeFord faces retired Navy Vice Admiral Nancy LaCour, who was fired by Secretary of War Pete Hegseth as Chief of the Navy Reserve. Jessica Rosenthal, Fox News.
11: President Trump heading to Pennsylvania today to highlight American manufacturing, and he'll be in the Lehigh Valley. Fox's Jared Halpern with more from the White House.
18: The president will visit the Mack Trucks facility in Lehigh County, Pennsylvania. The 1.7 million square foot facility assembles all Class 8 Mack trucks for the North American market, according to the company. President Trump's American manufacturing is benefiting from his tariff policy, forcing more automotive companies to open U.S. plants. Affordability and the cost of living have emerged as top issues for voters ahead of the midterm elections, with polls showing most Americans are dissatisfied with President Trump's handling of the economy. At the White House, Jared Halpern, Fox News.
11: And a popular bakery item sold at Walmart being recalled. The four packs of Great Value Hawaiian Rolls recalled after the manufacturer discovered an oily and sticky substance on the inside of the product's finished packaging. The FDA did not specify what the substance was. The product was never sold to customers, but was distributed in 26 states, including New York, Texas, and Florida. I'm Ted Lindner. This is Fox News.
19: 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That's right.
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23: Tuesday night will be mainly clear with a low of 56. Wednesday will bring pleasant weather with intervals of bright sunshine and a high of 77. Thursday will have variable clouds with a few showers and a high of 79. For Blueberry Broadcasting, I'm AccuWeather meteorologist Jason Caterina.
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5: Optimistic about a deal. I'm Ted Lindner, Fox News. President Trump saying the U.S. has total control of the Strait of Hormuz as talks between the U.S. and Iran have wrapped up in Switzerland. Vice President J.D. Vance is back at the White House. Fox's Lucas Tomlinson with more.
6: President Trump says Americans will benefit from a relaxation of sanctions if Iran complies with the Memorandum of Understanding.
7: Money that's being unfrozen is going to be used to buy food, and the food's going to be bought exclusively through the United States from our farmers.
6: Vice President J.D. Vance expressing optimism after negotiating with an Iranian delegation for 18 hours in Switzerland.
8: The Iranians have agreed to invite IAEA inspectors back into their country. That is a major milestone for the American people.
6: Iranian state media controlled by its Islamic Revolutionary Guard is disputing Vance's assertion, calling it false.
5: Some critics are skeptical that Iran's nuclear capabilities have actually been stripped away, but the White House remains optimistic. The race on to replace British Prime Minister Keir Starmer, who announced his resignation over the weekend.
9: Keir Starmer will remain in No. 10 Downing Street until his Labour Party chooses a new leader. Nominations open on July 9th and close 1 week after that. If there's more than one name in the ring, Labour members will vote over the summer. If there's only one candidate, that man or woman will automatically get the job. The favourite is Andy Burnham, sworn into Parliament just hours after Starmer's resignation speech, having won a special election last Thursday. This was his plan all along, leaving his job as Mayor of Manchester in order to force his way into Downing Street. In London, Jonathan Savage, Fox News.
5: And the President wants to clean up Chicago crime, firing off a post on Truth Social after midnight, addressing the weekend shootings, 39 injured, 4 dead, writing, I, as President, can fix this fast and permanently. Call me. America's listening to Fox News.
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5: It's primary day in Maryland, Utah, New York, and primary runoff day in South Carolina. Fox's Jessica Rosenthal with more.
20: Earlier this month, Lieutenant Governor Pamela Yvette came out ahead with nearly 29% of the vote, a few points ahead of Attorney General Alan Wilson. Now the two will face each other in a runoff. While President Trump endorsed Yvette before the primary, he's now endorsing both Yvette and Wilson in the runoff, writing in a recent Truth Social post, he can't hurt one of them by only endorsing the other. There are congressional race runoffs as well, including in Nancy Mace's first district. Charleston County Councilwoman Jenny Costa Honeycutt is up against State Representative Mark Smith. On the Democratic side, Coast Guard veteran Mac DeFord faces retired Navy Vice Admiral Nancy LaCour, who was fired by Secretary of War Pete Hegseth as Chief of the Navy Reserve. Jessica Rosenthal, Fox News.
5: President Trump heading to the Lehigh Valley in the state of Pennsylvania today to highlight American manufacturing. Fox's Jared Halpern has more from the White House.
21: The president will visit the Mack Trucks facility in Lehigh County, Pennsylvania. The 1.7 million square foot facility assembles all Class 8 Mack trucks for the North American market, according to the company. President Trump's American manufacturing is benefiting from his tariff policy, forcing more automotive companies to open U.S. plants. Affordability and the cost of living have emerged as top issues for voters ahead of the midterm elections, with polls showing most Americans are dissatisfied with President Trump's handling of the economy. At the White House, Jared Halpern, Fox News.
5: And police in Vietnam have rescued more than 400 cats from an animal theft ring. The investigation launched following a rash of pet thefts across the city of Ho Chi Minh. Animal welfare groups say the cats were saved from ending up on the dinner plate, part of Vietnam's cat meat trade. 40 of the rescued cats have been reunited with their owners. So far, 9 people have been arrested. I'm Ted Lindner. This is Fox News.
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2: Tonight will be mainly clear with a low of 56. Tomorrow is expected to be pleasant with intervals of bright sunshine and a high of 77. Thursday will bring variable clouds with a couple of showers and a high of 79. Friday will start with a little more rain. Otherwise, it will be mostly cloudy and not as warm with a high of 72. For Blueberry Broadcasting, I'm AccuWeather meteorologist Jason Caterina.
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6: Number 5.
7: Susan Collins and her lobbyist husband seem like a scandal. The fact that Graham and his wife have worked through issues, like Graham posted things on the internet.
8: Or that had a tattoo that was associated with Nazis.
7: I don't.
8: And claims that he did not know that it was such when his previous girlfriends say that he referred to it as his totem pole.
7: And the Marines he served with in the war that Susan Collins sent them to fight say as much.
9: Why haven't Marines that he served with intimately? I have not. I've read through a lot of press.
7: The Washington Post and I believe one of the New York Times articles, multiple
9: they got the tattoo with him.
7: Yes.
5: I love the way she ends it. Okay, that's national campaign strategist Morris Katz. We've told you about this, Kat. He's pulling the levers on the Plattner campaign, as he did for Mamdani. And that's him defending the Socialist Democrat and getting pushback on MS Now. If you're getting pushback from your candidate, a Democrat, on MS Now, what is it? Whew. Our observation is, he's got to be getting tired of defending Plattner.
6: Number 4.
10: Voters of Maine had a choice, and they voted for him by 72%. At this point, almost the entire Democratic Party is supporting him, and it's for the voters to decide whether they believe his transformation is sincere.
5: Okay, California Democrat Congressman Ro Khanna. This is the guy that campaigned with Plattner pre-primary in Bar Harbor. He gets on Fox News Sunday. What do they want to talk to him about? Plattner's viability. He's got to be getting tired of defending the candidate.
6: Number 3.
11: And that's why, again, I'm going to be doing everything I can all over my state of New Jersey and everywhere I can to help candidates across this country to get to that end, which is Democrats regaining control of the House and the Senate so we can check and balance a president that's chaotic, cruel, and corrupt.
12: Well, you mentioned Texas and Ohio. Will you campaign in Maine?
11: I don't have any plans to campaign there now.
5: It's New Jersey Congressman Cory Booker telling Meet the Press he's going to campaign, you heard him, quote, everywhere I can to see Democrats take the House and the Senate.
13: Would that be a DEFCON 3?
5: I think so. Well, that's distancing, right?
13: Deflecting.
5: I think it's distancing because he says he has no plans to campaign in Maine. He's got to be tired of defending the candidate.
6: Number 2.
14: He also threatened to bomb Iran if its proxies in Lebanon don't stop attacking Israel. Tehran responded by saying Israel's deadly strikes must also stop immediately. Trump further suggested the U.S. could take over the vital Strait of Hormuz if a long-term deal is not reached.
5: Okay, it's Jackie Ibanez reporting for Fox News Radio on the peace talks that are technically on. Vance has left. The legal beagles are still behind. The Strait of Schrodinger, I call it, because you don't know if the cat's alive or dead. It's actually the Strait of Hormuz. I can't tell. Is it open or is it closed? The way we tell is by the price at the pump. And it's below $4 in many spots in Maine. Hasn't come down nearly as much as many want.
6: Number 1.
15: Mainers are sick and tired of being used and abused. They want to be put back in an environment where they control their own destiny. And the only way you do that is to reduce government and get accountability back. It's essential.
5: That's Republican for Governor Bobby Charles at the Maine GOP Unity Breakfast on Saturday, talking with News Center Maine. Jonathan Bush was there. Owen McCarthy was there. Charles and the party, I think now, are starting to merge some strategies toward victory in November. But they're both going to need some help. And you might be involved in that. Because they had the unity breakfast in Hollowell, and maybe breakfast is the most important meal of the campaign. After throwing elbows, they were rubbing elbows. They were shaking hands. They were smiling, looking at the camera, saying, we're on the same team now, and we're rowing together to be victory. But can we be honest? The Maine GOP is not going to win November with a breakfast buffet. Unity is a start. Unity is not a strategy. The theme for Republicans now should be very simple. This is our thought. Unity with assignments. If Republicans want to compete in Maine in November, everybody in that room, everybody in the state that's registered GOP and unenrolled with conservative leanings, and you listening right now and us talking, we got a job. Every county committee has a job. Every former primary opponent, every activist, every donor, every candidate needs a job. If you haven't found yourself in one of those groups yet, let's say this. Every voter who says, I'm worried about Maine, needs a job. Because Democrats have a pretty flexible playbook that's proven that they can win. They don't just have candidates. Democrats in Maine have an ecosystem, and the Republicans need more than a couple of things to compete. Number one, they need a real ground game. Not a let's put out a Facebook post and see who shows up ground game. Republicans need a real knock on the door and talk to who answers about the importance of an election ground game. That's why the question of the day is worded thusly online right now at WVOMFM.com and on our Facebook and our Insta page. Paul, would you read that for listeners?
13: Would you knock on doors to help your candidate win the election in November?
5: We're going to come to your call in just a moment here. Because I did a count over the weekend. Democrats have not won. They have, by my count, at least 12 groups, 12 organizations that have signaled their position in news items and social media posts over the last few elections. Here is a list of those who are knocking on doors for Democrats in Maine. This is going to depress some of you. Stick with us. Number one, the Maine People's Alliance. Number two, Maine Student Action. Number three, the Maine Conservation Voters Action Fund. Number four, Planned Parenthood Maine Action Fund and Planned Parenthood Votes. Number five, the Maine AFL-CIO. And under that umbrella, union affiliates. Number six, the MSEA. Yeah, teachers. Number seven, Next Gen Maine and Next Gen America. Number eight, an organization called Swing Left. Number nine, Maine Youth Power. Number five, Community Organizing Alliance. I've lost count already. What are we up to now? Are we at 11 now? Yeah. 10, 11. What are we? Food and Medicine. And finally, a group called Maine Votes. I think there's 11 or 12 there that have, in the past few elections, signaled their position in news stories and in social media posts saying, hey, we're out here knocking on doors for Democrat candidates. Let's look at the other side of the chessboard. Same time period. Republicans have mobilized Maine Civic Action. Another organization called Trump Victory. Sidebar, Trump Victory. They don't have to campaign for the president in this election. He's already in the White House for a couple more years. They might go door to door for one of the Republicans they want to keep in the Senate or bring over to the House. So Maine Civic Action, Trump Victory, Canvas America is number three. And I found a number four. There's very limited work by an organization called Americans for Prosperity. Now, in case David Whitney, the National Republican Committeeman, is listening right now, I'm going to add that for this election, David has talked to you about Neighborhood Navigators, an online portal where you can sign up. You can get a list of registered Republican voters who, according to the rolls, haven't been very active last couple of elections. And you will get an assignment to reach out to them, either go and talk to them or call them or actually write them a letter. When's the last time you actually wrote someone a letter? Reach out to them and urge them to vote. Move the low propensity Republicans from, I don't know, maybe I'll vote, to I already voted. If Republicans are only talking to each other online, that's not campaigning. That's comforting yourselves. That's complaining among yourselves. The message has to leave the ballroom. The message needs to leave the Facebook page. The message needs to leave the press release, and it needs to leave the news conference. And let me jump to number two. Here's why. Republicans cannot outsource its message to legacy media in Maine. Republicans for years have spent a whole lot of time saying that legacy media is not fairly representing them. Why do we do informer influence on our program? Because I think they're right. I think stories get selected a certain way. Headlines get written in a certain way. Photos get chosen in a certain way. What did we see on Friday? Do you recall, Paul?
13: Oh, yeah.
5: When we saw the two major newspapers in the state giving Hannah the lead and Bobby.
13: Sloppy. By the way, he won.
5: Yeah. Oh, yeah. I'll say sloppy seconds. Comments can get clipped, framed, shortened, pushed into the worst possible light. We know you've seen, if you pay attention to what we share on our program and what we discuss, we know that you have seen this. Maybe print, television, radio, public media, private media, all bring assumptions to the room. I think they do, but here's the hard truth. Complaining about it doesn't solve it. Republicans do not need to spend summer and fall whining that the media will not carry their message fairly. They need to build their own direct communication system so legacy media no longer matters. Yes, that includes this radio station. Oh, did I just say that out loud? It's a 9:05 day right now. I know it. BB Big Cheese is going to call me. Hey, could we talk when you get off the air? I'm not saying don't reach out via traditional channels. I'm not going to get into this today. I'm going to save it for tomorrow. But I just want to stress to you the importance of direct communication. And that means face-to-face. That means small groups. That means local meetings. That means town halls. That means podcasts. That means short videos. It could mean appearances on this radio program or those that are considered conservative radio in the state of Maine. And it means letters that I mentioned a short time ago. That means stopping in church parking lots, talking to somebody in a gun club. Yes, at diners, at fairs, at parades, small businesses. Someone comes in and then they come through the door. The little bell rings and you talk to them for a bit. Veterans groups, parents groups, especially parents groups with what's going on in schools. It means fellow taxpayers talking, families who feel like Augusta has forgotten them. The Augusta run by the majority party over the last 8, 9, 10, depending on who held the House and the Senate years. Small. Because a big rally can be covered very poorly. A speech can be clipped. You can only hear part of it. A quote can be twisted. A headline can be can headlines be loaded? But a neighbor talking to a neighbor, that's pretty hard to distort. Republicans need to talk, not just post, not just place ads on TV and the radio and banners on computer screens when you boot up to play Wordle. Republicans need to talk. Now, I'm going to save the other points that we have for how we think the Republicans need to adapt their playbook. But the first point alone should wake us up. Over the past few elections, Democrats have mobilized at least 12 organizations to go door to door to knock and talk and convince the person that answers that if they are of voting age, they need to vote D. The Republicans had 3 or 4. So that's why, again, we ask is the question of the day. And we're going to open up the PDQ door telephone line in just a moment. And we're waiting for someone to call in and say the very thing that we're thinking as to why you can't go or you don't go door to door. But this is the question online. Paul, would you read it again for him?
13: Would you knock on doors to help your candidate win the election in November?
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5: 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It's from listener Bob, who writes, "Knock on doors, OMG. Knocking on doors, it's almost a thing of the past, except if you're selling solar electricity."
13: Well played, Bob.
5: He writes on, "It may be almost still doable in the state of Maine, where Mainers are a little more forgiving. I love my conservative..." Listen to what he says. "I love my conservative brethren, but I ain't knocking no doors for them. But I would go down to the local coffee shop and spread the good word for them." Bob, your thoughts are not alone. That's what we expected. That's what we're seeing in some of the text messages to us right now in the Varney Auto Group text line at 601-207-4478, 601-207-4478. And as we start to peruse through some of these, we would invite you, if you have time and you want to dial 1-800-966-1039. We know some people are listening or from away and you don't have a row in the, or a, what is it called? An oar in the water? Is that it? You don't have an oar in the water. Can I say a dog in the hunt?
13: Yeah, there you go.
5: Because that's easier for me than that hunt and fishing analogy. That's your shed, not mine. You may not have a dog in the hunt here in Maine's election, but we'd love to hear from you anyway on the question of the day. Would you knock on doors to help your candidate win the election in November? By our count, we found at least 12 organizations on the record either giving away their position in news items or in social media posts. You know, people are out smiling, taking selfies, saying, "Hey, we're going door to door in Lewiston to try to get people to vote for so-and-so today." 12 organizations hitting the street for Democrats. We counted 4 or 5 tops working for the GOP. And here's the text message that we anticipated. What working person has the time? Okay, the person that just sent that in a text message to us, you're not alone. And we've heard that for years now. They say Republicans work. They don't have time to go door to door. But consider this. some in the group of 12 that are working and knocking on doors for Democrats are getting paid to do so by a wealthy Democrat. So let me ask, would you pay to have someone go knock on doors for you? You okay with that? More text messages in a moment. I want to see from you, Paul, in a moment, what's being posted on our Facebook or our Insta page. But call her on the PDQ or telephone line. Let us ask, with all that's at stake, would you knock on doors to help your candidate win the election in November?
0: We don't need to, Rick. They're supporting a gun-toting Nazi that just need to put that on the blast. Like, come on. This day and age in 2026, they're supporting a gun-toting Nazi?
5: Let me ask you a quick question. You're saying just put that on blast, and I don't disagree with you. Where do you put it on blast to try to reach the ears, the hearts, and the minds of those that would vote for Graham Plattner? Where do you put it on blast, my friend?
0: Channel 6, 8, and 13, and you just put money behind Bobby Charles to buy up every ad.
5: Appreciate the call. We're going to talk more about that tomorrow as we look at the GOP playbook for 2026. But I'll give you the headline. If you're going to put it on blast, people are already ignoring the ads. Brother-in-law yesterday at the wedding. I keep seeing ads, Plattner good, Plattner bad, Plattner good, Plattner bad. And I just disregard every one of them. We've already hit the threshold of the noise of ignorance. Did I say that right? Did that make sense?
13: Wow, that has a nice ring to it.
5: Okay, it's the level of not ignorance, but ignorance. We've already hit the threshold. There's so much noise that people are ignoring it. 1-800-966-1039. Caller, let us ask you, would you knock on doors to help your candidate win the election in November?
1: Absolutely, without a doubt. And nobody would ever have to pay me for it. And I think people are looking at this completely wrong. We need to take back the state of Maine for everybody. So I think everybody should have a few minutes out of their day that they can help to get the state back in line. So I would definitely do it.
5: Appreciate your call at 1-800-966-1039. Caller, hang on. Coming to you in a moment. We want to go to Paul Wolf behind the BPG and SS7A. What are you seeing on our Facebook and our social media feeds with our question of the day? Would you knock on doors to help your candidate win the election in November?
13: Marty says he already volunteered. There's a lot of folks that are saying, well, that's why I have no trespassing signs. There is lots of yeses and people would be up to it, but there is the idea of we need to find a more modern way of quote unquote knocking on doors.
5: A modern way of knocking on doors. Put a pin in that. We'll come back to it tomorrow. Caller going to come to you on the PDQ door telephone line. Would you knock on doors to help your candidate win the election in November?
0: Not on this island, Ricky, and I'm referring to MDI, but I'll tell you my neighbors, I try to gingerly show them who they are voting for. I'm like, come on, guys. You know, really? You whined about Trump, and now you're voting for this? Really? Isn't that kind of a little backwards? But that's what I've done. I just try to, the neighbors I do have, I just try to coax them into that.
5: Yep, you're doing your part. 1-800-966-1039. Tomorrow, we're going to talk to you why social media is not going to get the job done. Caller, hi. Would you knock on doors to help your candidate win the election in November?
2: I would knock on certain doors. I think Maine's in the middle of a change. We didn't used to have a problem maybe with some people soliciting. Last week, I had four different solicitations. Oh. Sola, I know you ain't got time. One was an investment company. Then I had two teens, maybe 16-ish, on foot. My trust level is changing. I almost want to put a sign up. I almost want to hang my gun in the window.
5: Hang my gun in the window.
2: And I'll go do it.
5: Oh, can I ask a favor? Only because you so often contribute to our program and I respect what you're sharing. Could I know just your first name, please?
2: I refer to myself as Kat.
5: Kat, the cat it is. Then Kat, I want to thank you because you just made a point that's vital to this conversation. She used an important word when talking about whoever is going to come to the door and knock and talk. And that word was

0: However, 99% of the houses did not answer their doors. Many people have door cameras. So I just ended up leaving information. You know what? You tried. You tried. This person says, just make out flyers and lawn signs with very factual, simple information with the resources listed out. I see what you're suggesting there. That's messaging. My concern is that right now, Democrats still have a leg up. All they need to put on a sign is Trump is bad. You can even fit that in two lines with big font. Trump is bad. That's all you have to put. I suppose you could say Plattner is, I don't know if there's enough space on the sign, dirty, rotten, floundering scoundrel or something. Caller, hi. It's Maine's Morning News, and the question of the day asks, would you knock on doors to help your candidate win election in November?
1: This is Tony on the road.
0: Tony, it has been a long time. It is great to hear your voice. I hope you're doing well. I hope the family's doing well, and I'd love to know, Tony, what you're thinking.
1: We are all well, and I think that I would definitely drive to Southern Maine to knock on doors, because that's where they seem to have lost most of their common sense. I would say less than half have up here, but Southern Maine, 90% of them don't seem to have much common sense. So I would go down there and knock doors all day long for free.
0: Tony on the road, it's great to hear your voice. Thanks for dialing in to put a smile on our face this morning. Tomorrow morning, we're going to tell you the other three pages in our GOP playbook.
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0: Informer Influence, a feature here on Maine's Morning News where we look at headlines and we wonder if those writing the headlines or editing them are trying to do more than just inform you.
4: Oh, hang on a second. Here's Paul McCarrier right here coming into the studio. Come on in, buddy. Come on and have a seat. It's going to be good to have you back on the program, pal.
0: We really got to get that phone to ring to some other studio in our building at some point, okay? These are ones that we've spotted already. What have you seen? What leads our list this morning, Paul Wolf in Spacious Studio 7A?
5: From the Portland Press Herald, thousands of children in Maine are no longer receiving food assistance benefits.
6: Won't someone think of the children?
5: What a cruel world.
0: It does really... I felt that way. If I'm reading that with my heart, that's how I feel. Oh, they're starving the children, all right? And because, well, at least they don't run and blame the feds instantly on this.
5: Yeah.
0: And I thought they could have. But the truth here is, it's the changes in SNAP. And I put the on the SNAP for it's the time has come because of changes at a federal level. If you want SNAP, you re-up. But there are some work requirements now.
5: Mm-hmm.
0: And if mom and dad aren't working or trying to work, you don't get the benefits.
5: Mm-hmm.
0: And so the kids don't get the food.
5: Mm-hmm.
0: I just wondered, that headline didn't seem to really even hint at the whole story.
5: Yeah.
0: I don't know. Did you see the one from Maine Morningstar this morning? Now, I got to tell you, they do two headlines. They have the headline on the story, and they do the headline on their email blast to go out to get you to click.
5: Oh, okay.
0: This is what they posted this morning, moments ago.
5: Out-of-state anti-cannabis effort is back.
0: At least they tell you who's on what side.
5: Yeah.
0: Out-of-state anti-can. Honestly, if you've got more than one hyphen in your headline, it can be confusing.
5: Yeah.
0: That's got three.
5: Yeah.
0: And we spied this in the Bangor Daily News this morning as well. And a listener wrote to us about what they have seen since we did Informer Influence last Friday. Could you read this headline from the Bangor Daily News for people this morning?
5: What Maine's race between Hannah Pingree, Bobby Charles, and Rick Bennett will look like.
0: Why is Hannah's name always coming before Bobby's? Last Friday, we noted that the perception was that the Portland Press Herald and the Bangor Daily was giving the larger photo, and you could argue the more favorable looking photo,

0: Democrat Hannah Pingree over Bobby Charles. Both were giving those two candidates, of the two candidates, both were giving Pingree higher placement and a bigger font. But a listener even wrote to us and said that they'd been watching for it and coverage over the weekend. For some reason, Pingree's name always goes first. Why is that? And I don't know if I have an answer to that. I do have a parallel. And I would say that 80% of the time, I'm seeing the race billed as Plattner-Collins, not Collins-Plattner. I do not understand. Well, let me rephrase that. I do not understand if there is a science written in the AP style book as to whose name should go first in a political matchup. But if it's not alphabetical, is it challenger first before the incumbent? If that's the case, you got to make it Bobby Charles, Hannah Pingree, Rick Bennett, at least, because Pingree and Bennett have been a problem in Augusta longer, and Bobby Charles is the new kid on the block. Informer influence, that's what we're seeing. If you ever see a headline that makes you go, text it to us at 601-207-4478 to Maine's Morning News on VOM.
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11: Tonight will be mainly clear with a low of 56. Tomorrow is expected to be pleasant with intervals of bright sunshine and a high of 77. Thursday will bring variable clouds with a couple of showers and a high of 79. Friday will start with a little morning rain. Otherwise, it will be mostly cloudy and not as warm with a high of 72. For Blueberry Broadcasting, I'm AccuWeather meteorologist Jason Katarina.
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0: Jim Labreck, CMS carbon mitigation specialist, our tech advisor on energy, suggested that we could and should reach out to Evan Coleman, the point person at Eagle Point Recovery, Eagle Point Energy Center in Orrington. Evan, welcome to our program. It was tough to watch the fire that broke out last Tuesday evening, lingered into Wednesday, I believe. How's the team doing, Evan?
12: Doing great, actually. Crews started demolition yesterday of the affected areas, and we'll continue over the next 7 days, and we'll be back up and running in less than 14. So we're working at it, and very happy with the response from the fire department. They showed excellent leadership and were able to contain the fire to really mitigate any long-lasting damage to the facility.
0: Back up and running answers the question that many have wondered: would we see Eagle Point Energy Center rebuild? And we wonder how heavy a lift that is, Evan.
12: Yeah, we have a great team at the facility. At the end of the day, they've worked tirelessly over the last 2 years, overcome a number of challenges to be able to get the boilers to a point where we'll actually be able to fire one of the two this fall, which is a huge milestone for the plant. Hasn't run since 2023. And for us, that's the first step to being able to start accepting waste from communities again and burning it and reducing the amount of material that's going to the landfill.
0: We know that Eagle Point, like its predecessor, Penobscot Energy Recovery Company, even recovery in the name, is about recovering energy from trash. And in this day when everyone wants you to pick up their trash, but no one wants you to put it down anywhere near them, finding a solution is critical. How critical is Eagle Point and energy trash recovery to the overall solid waste management needs that we have in our state?
12: I think if you look at a traditional waste energy plant like ours, we have a reduction of about 80% of the material that comes in. And as the state grapples with Juniper Ridge and the expansion there, you have to look at the other landfills in the state that are coming to a close. The one in Augusta has 2 years left. The one in Heartland has about 2 years left. And those are really the only other landfills in our region that are available. And so if a plant like ours doesn't come back online, you could see a massive increase in the cost to dispose of waste as communities are forced to truck that material either out of state or actually out of the country into Canada, as some communities already have to do here in Maine due to the capacity issue. Mm. So for a plant like ours, Maine could see anywhere from $2.5 to $10 million a year worth of increased costs if a plant like ours were to leave the market. And it would also substantially diminish the competition to try to help keep prices lower.
0: From Eagle Point Energy Center in Orrington, following the fire last Tuesday into Wednesday, we're talking with Evan Coleman. We do recall the fire in October of 2024. Took a longer time to put that out, and the state fire investigators tell us, though they traced it, I don't know if it was absolutely confirmed, Evan, that it was traced back to a lithium battery. I know it's way too soon, I think it's way too soon to find out what actually sparked the fire last Tuesday evening. How do we keep those batteries, in case it was, how do we keep those batteries out of the waste stream to prevent something like this from happening?
12: That's a great question, Rick, and it's one that we're still grappling with, and I think a lot of communities are grappling with. And it's something that over the next 6 months, we're going to have to dedicate resources to evaluate how we help over the 40 communities that we serve address that problem and to give them the infrastructure for people to more easily recycle and dispose of batteries and other hazardous waste that might cause an incident like this again.
0: Evan, considering how big the need is for some type of trash and energy recovery facility, and I think you just mentioned, 40 communities that Eagle Point serves right now? Is it 40, did you say? 40?
12: Yeah, we serve over 40, and we serve a majority of the private waste companies here in the state of Maine as well.
0: Okay. Considering it's this big of a problem, I wonder, is this an opportunity for Eagle Point? I know it would take permitting, and it would take time and lawyers. Is there a chance to expand to even better serve the communities that need a place for their trash to go, and here's a chance to turn it into energy? Is this an opportunity?
12: Expansion, is questionable, but one of the things that, we're doing with the facility is there are ways to make it more efficient so that it can burn more fuel, which in this case is solid waste, without having to actually physically make the plant bigger. It means two other waste-to-energy plants do an excellent job down in Portland and in Auburn, but those facilities are actually over capacity. And so they take in material, and they actually have to send some of that material to a landfill because they're taking in more than they're able to handle because the demand is so great.
0: Evan, I'm curious, how long is the time between rebuilding and restarting?
12: Sure. So we'll have one boiler that will fire up this fall. We'll bring that on. We'll shut it down, you know, after about a 3 to 4 day run, address any issues that we found and bring that on, you know, for Q1 of 2027. And then the second boiler will be on 100% capacity by the end of 2027. So really for us, the next 12 months have a lot of work ahead, but we have an amazing team of people that bring over 30 years of experience, both from the waste energy field, but also just from the energy market themselves, to be able to do it. And we're very fortunate those people have, one, decided, you know, to work for our company, but two, have decided to stick with it through the numerous challenges that the plant's faced over the last couple of years.
0: Mm. I want to ask what message you have to the fire departments that responded to the fire in just a moment. I want to ask about that. But first, I want to ask about the state, the regulators. They must be on the scene. They must be looking everything over, kicking tires as you start this rebuilding process.
12: Sure. I was on scene Tuesday night during the fire, and the state of Maine faces a handful of challenges. And we argue about them every day. But if there is ever a moment where you wonder, you know, can we overcome those things in our state? You look at the men and women that showed up that night. They did their job. They did it well, you know, at great personal risk. We had great leadership from the Orrington Fire Department and all the other departments that supported them, and also the Orrington community. What an amazing place to be able to work every day. I can't tell you how many people from the community have stopped by to offer their support to the plant, to the people that work there, and also the people that I run into just in town, you know, and being able to talk to them. Truly a great group of people. And the fire departments, you know, we've seen it recently, take tremendous personal risk. And I could not have been more prouder to be a Mainer on that day and seeing what those people did.
0: Mm. And as for the state being on the scene and making sure that we're crossing all the T's and dotting all the I's?
12: You're never thrilled, you know, to see the EPA, you know, show up on the site.
13: But, this is true.
12: You know, you know, but we were, but very nice group of people came up from the Boston office. Did air monitoring testing, no adverse impact, which was, you know, very good. And that really is attributed to how quickly the fire departments that responded were able to contain the situation, and then working with the Maine DEP to address, you know, reopening over the next couple weeks here and get things back to normal.
0: Fantastic. 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Just to make sure I'm saying it correctly in the future, what should I be saying about that facility in Orrington?
12: Oh, Eagle Point Energy Center or EPIC. 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
0: EPIC. Evan, thank you so much. Best to you. Best to the crew. 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
8: Polls are just opening now across New York. I'm Dave Anthony, Fox News, where it's primary day.
9: We have a world to win, because when we fight,
10: we win!
8: Claire Valdez is among the socialist Democrats in New York City trying to win a seat in Congress.
11: Five-term Democratic Congressman Adriano Espaillat endorsed Mayor Zohra Mamdani for mayor. Mamdani's returning the favor by now backing his opponent, Democratic Socialist Darielisa Avila Chevalier, who says the New York primary could be the domino that builds socialist power nationwide. Progressive Brad Lander is trying to unseat Congressman Dan Goldman, who was banned from a New York City coffee shop Sunday and issued a refund for being a, quote, genocide enabler.
8: That's Fox's Brian Yenis. There are also primaries in Maryland and Utah and runoffs today in South Carolina. Today, Iran's president's going to Pakistan, which, along with Qatar, helped mediate talks with the U.S. over the weekend in Switzerland. Vice President Vance was there and touted the Strait of Hormuz is open to shipping, and they got Iran to agree to let nuclear inspectors in. The U.S. is still pushing to never allow Iran to have weapons.
12: You can't trust anybody's words. You have to trust what they actually do. Letting in the inspectors is a big deal, but again, we're going to see what they actually let the inspectors do once they're in the country. That's going to continually be a part of our negotiations.
8: Iran disputes that it's agreed to inspections and maintains it'll decide how it will spend any funds the U.S. unfreezes. Meanwhile, the Trump administration wants more money from Congress.
13: The Pentagon is asking for about $80 billion to cover the cost of the war in Iran. President Trump is now set to meet with defense contractors tomorrow to urge them to accelerate the replenishment of depleted U.S. stock.
8: Fox's Doug Luzader. Today, President Trump will go to Pennsylvania, touting American manufacturing in Lehigh County, where he'll visit a Mack Trucks assembly plant. 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
18: 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I'm Paul Wolf. The woman accused of pulling the trigger in a deadly shooting in Lewiston is pleading not guilty. Monday, Elise Bergeron, 27, faced a judge and denied any involvement in the death of Malaya Powell, 22. Prosecutors claim Bergeron shot Powell in the chest back in March. If convicted of murder, Bergeron faces 25 years to life in prison. A Hudson man is facing several charges after allegedly speeding off from a traffic stop Monday evening. The Penobscot County Sheriff's Office says David DeFilippo, 38, stopped his vehicle and hoofed it before being arrested a short time later. He's charged with operating with a suspended license, refusing to stop for law enforcement, and refusing to submit to arrest. Lewiston police are investigating three vehicle thefts over the weekend. One stolen vehicle led to a chase and a crash off Sabatis Street, where six people fled. Four suspects were arrested, including two juveniles. Police are urging residents to lock their vehicles and remove valuables. And Searsport police are looking for a suspect who broke into the Searsport Elementary School and stole medication from the nurse's office. Investigators say the burglary could also be connected to a break-in at Riptide Smoke Shop in Belfast. Anyone with information is asked to contact the Waldo County Sheriff's Office. Your exclusive VOM AccuWeather forecast.
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2: Today will be mainly cloudy and cooler with a couple of showers, reaching a high of 66. Tonight, expect clouds to break with a low of 54. Tomorrow is expected to be pleasant with periods of clouds and sunshine, reaching a high of 77. Thursday will bring variable clouds with a couple of showers and a high of 79. Friday will be mostly cloudy with a couple of showers, reaching a high of 72. For Blueberry Broadcasting, I'm AccuWeather meteorologist Jason Caterina.
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4: I'd wager most listeners have little idea as to how much artificial intelligence is in their world. 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
16: 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This is Maine's Morning News with Rick Tyler and Paul Wolf on Maine's News Talk and Information Station, VOM.
4: We mention AI because it's part of the playbook that we've put together following the Unity Breakfast for the GOP following the primary. But before we can get to that, we have the privilege of doing what, Paul?
3: Is it the agenda?
4: Yes, it is. Oh. These are the top stories that we're following. You might want to follow along.
25: Number five.
26: I urge you to finally pass the ICE ordinance so that city employees have clear directives in writing that delineate their expectations. It's likely that there'll be an increase in ICE presence as they recently received an additional $70 billion, and Homeland Security Director Homan has promised increased activity. If the Bangor police begin cooperating with ICE agents, you can expect the community's trust in law enforcement to suffer. That damage could take decades to restore.
4: Marianne Larson of Bangor joining the cavalcade of comments before city leaders about Councilman Michael Beck's ordinance to limit Bangor city employees' interactions with ICE. Now, if I'm following the YouTube post correctly, the measure, as amended, fell. It failed. 3 yes, 5 no. I do not know why Councillor Carolyn Fish left the council chamber before the vote. Joe Sokol of the Maine Wire had eyes on this last night, sent me a text at O'Dark30. I've sent him back a note, going to try to get him on very soon to dig into this.
25: Number four.
27: He is very different from me. He's the antithesis of the steady leadership that I provide in Washington that has delivered real results for the state of Maine and for our nation.
4: You know, that Senator Susan Collins appearing on The Story with Martha McCollum on Fox. Her first appearance since Democrats in Maine picked Graham Plattner as their Senate candidate. Now, trolls and bots, if you have a sharp eye on X, on Insta, even on the Facebook, you'll see that there are trolls and bots on the internet, no ties to Maine, reposting, jabbing at Collins in the interview, saying, you don't look good, you don't sound good, and why did your interview need to be recorded? Meanwhile, in the Plattner cinematic universe.
25: Number three.
28: I will never forgive Susan Collins for her vote for Brett Kavanaugh, which results in the overturning of Wade. But I will be honest. I also will never forgive establishment Democrats for many years never taking the opportunity to codify reproductive rights in federal law.
4: Socialist Democrat Graham Plattner, by the way, put a pin in the term socialist Democrat. Spin doctors Brent and John are on today. Plattner at the podium as Planned Parenthood Action Fund endorses him. Their statement is they believe he will be a champion for sexual and reproductive health care. The biggest gift that Planned Parenthood gave Graham Plattner yesterday was the optic of a man with an alleged, violent and disrespectful past with women. A needed picture of him standing at a podium, a lot of pink behind him, and a lot of women smiling and nodding. Speaking of podiums.
25: Number two.
29: You would never, ever be able to cut that amount of money, even half or a quarter of that amount of money, without taking healthcare away from people, gutting services, healthcare services, the viability of providers, of pharmacies, of hospitals, of nursing homes.
4: It's State Representative Drew Gittin, Democrat Westbrook. He's one of the Democratic lead operatives in the state of Maine, thumping the podium. I lost count. In front of the cameras, decrying Republican for Governor Bobby Charles and his plan to right Maine's fiscal ship. Gattin, honestly, after listening to the comments a couple of times, Gattin betrays something. If you listen to it, you could never cut that much money without hurting. That only proves that the majority party in Maine has spent the state beyond any way to rein in their fiscal malfeasance, I'll say. But Bobby Charles has a plan. However,
0: number one,
1: 200,000 people voted Democrat and only 100,000 voted for Republicans. How the hell are we going to win?
4: Caller, to what teased you off yesterday, and we saved that comment. How are we going to win? She talks of the Republicans and the plan. Yesterday, we shared with you two pages out of the playbook following the Republican Unity Breakfast and how can they possibly turn a Unity Breakfast into an election night victory. We said, don't depend on legacy media and get a real ground. A lot of response from people out on the street after sharing the 12 names of the organizations that are going door to door for Democrats. While Republicans have maybe two or three, one person sent us a note, said, oh my word, from my head to your mouth. And we asked this the question of the day yesterday, would you knock on a door for your candidate? 27% said yes. 70% said no. Not sure? 3%. So if you're not going to knock on a door, some people said, well, you know what? I'll share stuff on Facebook. So glad you said that. Because if Republicans are going to win in November, they've got to turn social media attention into voter trust. And Bobby Charles proved something important during the primary, that if you've got energy, if you've got a message, if you have the discipline to transmit that message, and if you got a creative online strategy, you can punch well above your financial weight. When we asked him on the morning after RCV results, we thought he was outspent by opponents 70-1. I think, Paul, he said it was more like 50-1.
5: Wow.
4: But still
5: 50-1.
4: He claims he was outspent, let's say, 50-1. You know why? Because Bobby Charles played the long game. Come back to that in a moment. And he also used social media, because social media can be a real bargain. It can be as fast as you produce the video or the graphic, and then you can post it and you can boost it. It can be funny. It can be effective. And it can get around the gatekeepers of television, newspapers, and radio in our state. It can reach voters, but we're waving a red flag here. There is a risk. Well, maybe two red flags. First, what worked in the primary could very well wear thin as we approach the general, because you're going to be seeing so much of it. What was the term? You're going to reach the threshold of noise, of ignorance. You're going to see so much of it that people are going to scroll past it. And what felt fresh in May can be really repetitive in October. And there's another concern here, and that is AI. You recall the articles that said that Bobby Charles was using a lot of AI in his campaign? Mm-hmm. You saw them, Paul, right? Mm-hmm. And I bet you saw the ads, too.
5: Mm-hmm.
4: Some of the song parodies of The Devil Went Down to Georgia, in which he was going down to take care of all the mess that Mills made. I thought that was kind of clever myself. Yeah, right. Out of the gate, it was clever. Still is. He produced a lot of single-page AI ads where he's the cartoon character explaining to the person walking through the woods how you're supposed to vote for RCV. And even post-primary, I've seen one from the Charles campaign that shows an image of Rick Bennett and Hannah Pingree both in a suit pocket, and it says corporate on the pocket. Clever.
5: Yeah.
4: You can generate that with AI in less than 60 seconds. You can get it posted within another 60 seconds. You can get it boosted in another 60 seconds. 3 minutes, your campaign ad is out there. But people in Maine are starting to really get an eye for what is AI, and some people don't like it. So if you're going to use AI, GOP, to promote your candidates, you got to keep in mind, you can't flood the market. It's going to get old. It may get old fast. But it's going to be so cost-effective for you. One more thing. Do not confuse a click with a vote. Do not confuse a share with a trust. Do not confuse online applause for what you've done with persuasion. It's going to help. But social media, with the assistance of AI, is not necessarily a cost-efficient silver bullet. Here's page four of the playbook, and we alluded to this in conversation after the primary. Republicans, you got to get a handle on overseas voter strategy. Results from the primary show Democrat Uokava, I think that's how they call it that, overseas voters, Democrat numbers much larger across the board. In the race for Senate, look at this alone. In the race for Senate, Democrats that were overseas, not here, casting votes remotely, 816 total entries. Republican, 65. And among the Democrats, we pointed this out, among the Democrats running for governor, the candidate who arguably knows the overseas voter list the best won the most support, even though she didn't win the nomination, Shana Bellows. We saw House, I believe this, I'm going to be brave and I'm going to say this, we saw House seats lost last election because of overseas votes. Democrats are harvesting overseas votes, people that are military, people that are away. They're doing their job. Republicans, you got to get someone on that. The Republicans cannot assume that the intensity of the base around whatever candidate is going to take care of itself. You need a strategy for early absentee voting, military voting, overseas voting, and we've already talked about the low propensity Republican voter program, neighborhood, that portal. The fact that I cannot immediately remember the name of it tells me that, I love you, David Whitney, you're not pushing it hard enough yet.
0: Neighborhood Navigators.
4: Neighborhood Navigators. And here is the fifth page out of the playbook. Get started a year ago. Bobby Charles, I held up the box for you. Mm-hmm. I showed you postmarked January 1st, 2025, and he'd already begun positioning himself to run for the Blaine House 3 months earlier. Bobby Charles started more than a year ago, sowing seeds, watering seeds, harvesting, and then winning. And if you're planning to run campaign ads thinking you're going to catch everyone's attention, you already know that the Collins-Plattner Senate race, I chose Collins-Plattner instead of Plattner-Collins. I still don't know who gets their name first.
3: Right?
4: Doesn't make sense. Ladies first? I don't see it. I don't see it always, though. No, it's not in the AP style book. You already know that the Collins Plattner race is going to be the giant weather system that's going to suck the air right out of the atmosphere in Maine politics. You will not be able to purchase a campaign ad or screen time because the Collins money and the Plattner money will be coming in and already buying. I bet it's already sold, at least on TV.
3: Mm-hmm.
4: So every other Republican campaign right now has to decide how it's going to try to cut through that storm, how it's going to rise above that noise. And the way you did that, notice the verb tense, the way you did that. It's not the way you do that. The way you did that is you started a year ago. And if you didn't start a year ago, good luck. Maybe you can lean on that AI, that cost-effective, I can get around the gatekeepers and I can post my ads and maybe I'll get the attention that I need. So, don't rely on legacy media. Get a real ground game. Turn social media into trust, carefully. Get an overseas strategy and do it really, really soon. Start harvesting those overseas ballots now. You're going to need them. Every vote will count. And start not yesterday, not last week, not last month. Start a year ago. Let's get to the AI aspect of this, because this is our question of the day online at WVOMFM.com. Paul, how did we word this today?
3: Are you bothered by the use of artificial intelligence in producing campaign ads?
4: We saw a lot of it in the primary. You're going to see more of it in the general. Keep an eye out for it. Keep an eye on what they're doing to Collins, what they're doing to Plattner. I know people don't like data centers, but you're going to need them in order to produce that AI. You're going to see those one-page ads, I'll call them ads, those posts that are generated by AI. If you look, a lot of the like the public picnic ads all have this red, white, and blue theme. We've all seen those. That's AI. And that's a template that you can plug in. It'll spit out. Boom. There you go. You're going to see so much more of that. You're going to see more of Pingree and Bennett in the pocket. And I think we're going to reach a point where all of the AI that's going to saturate social media to get around the bots, the algorithm, and the trolls is going to very quickly reach that threshold of noise, of ignorance. Let us know what you think about AI, the use of artificial intelligence, producing campaign ads. The question of the day at WVOMFM.com.
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0: Waking up on the right side. 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
6: Iran International put out an article today that citizens all across the country say soaring food prices now have reduced household diets to the bare minimum needed to stave off hunger. Many say their tables have been reduced to the level of survival. You know, so the Iranian people are really hanging on by a thread at this particular point, which means, you know, if the people get that desperate, you got to remember they may not be armed. I wish that was part of the equation, that they had gotten armed early, but they, you know, at some point there's going to come a moment where you have 94 million people and they can't take it anymore and they want food on their table and they're going to go to the streets and risk their lives because they're going to feel like they're going to die anyway.
0: From coast to coast, from sea to shining sea, it's the Sean Hannity Show.
6: You know, from America's Revolutionary War to Israel's now fight for their very survival in 1948, Israel has faced from day one moment after another. 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And here's what he said.
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6: Fox News, I'm Ted Lindner. Republicans leading into their achievements to win the midterms. They're relying on President Trump to help get the message across. White House Press Secretary Caroline Levin on Fox's Hannity said immigration and tax cuts are the GOP's bread and butter.
17: Secure borders, deporting the worst of the worst violent, illegal, alien murderers and rapists from our country. Cutting taxes, which he did nearly 1 year ago. We're coming up on the 1 year anniversary of his historic One Big Beautiful Bill, the largest tax cut for working families and middle-class Americans.
6: And a Biden-appointed federal judge Monday blocking the use of a federal database to check citizenship. It was designed to identify illegally registered non-citizen voters, but U.S. District Judge Sparkle Suknanan said it's unlawful and cannot be used. He argued there's a danger it could wrongly purge voters from the rolls. 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
18: 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I'm Paul Wolf. Democratic Senate candidate Graham Platner has picked up the endorsement of Planned Parenthood ahead of his race against Republican Senator Susan Collins. Platner says he supports universal health care and access to Planned Parenthood services. Collins' office responded by highlighting her strong record of working to protect health care access in Maine. Democrats are criticizing Republican gubernatorial nominee Bobby Charles, arguing his proposal to eliminate the state income tax would lead to major cuts in health care, education, and other services. Charles' campaign dismissed the criticism, saying he will focus on cutting taxes, lowering the cost of living, addressing crime, and increasing housing opportunities for Mainers. A Washington County man is dead following a high-speed crash in Charlotte. State police say Robert Bagia Jr., 40, of Whiting, crashed off Charlotte Road early Saturday after threatening people with a gun at a Callis bar and speeding off before officers arrived. Investigators say Bagia was later seen driving an estimated 150 miles per hour before losing control and being ejected from the vehicle. In Lewiston, police are investigating a shooting Sunday evening near Walnut and Howard Streets. Officers responded around 5 p.m. and are trying to identify a person they want to speak with about the case. Investigators say multiple shots were fired, and anyone with information is asked to contact Lewiston police. Your exclusive VOM AccuWeather forecast is next.
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2: Today will be mainly cloudy and cooler with a couple of showers, reaching a high of 66. Tonight, expect clouds to break with a low of 54. Tomorrow is expected to be pleasant with periods of clouds and sunshine, reaching a high of 77. Thursday will bring variable clouds with a couple of showers and a high of 79. Friday will be mostly cloudy with a couple of showers, reaching a high of 72. For Blueberry Broadcasting, I'm AccuWeather meteorologist Jason Catarina.
3: 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I'm Paul Wolf. 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
4: Most times she calls into our program. Now we get to meet her in person, Amy Sussman, in our studio, kayaking her way to Spacious Studio 7A on a very rainy day. Amy, does this ever get easier?
5: You know, this isn't what I do every day, and honestly, being here is not any easier, I'm finding, right now. Yeah, it makes me nervous, but doing this work is so important, and it needs to be done, and apparently I'm the one doing it. And, you know, I have the support of all the survivors from the shooting and the victims' family members. I can't say all, but those I'm in contact with, yes.
4: So for those that don't recall our conversations with you, you are the aunt of Max Hathaway, and Max lost his life when Robert Card committed the atrocities in Lewiston. And then people opened their hearts, opened their wallets, they gave money. Many of them, most of them, 90, 99% of them under the impression that the money was all going to go to the families and the victims to help in their recovery. And somewhere along the way, something happened. And money was, I'll say my word, no one else's, diverted to a panel that would decide which nonprofits in the region would get some of this money and for whatever they're going to do. And now the battle continues because there were nonprofits who received the money that are doing absolutely nothing to help the families and their victims. Their missions are some, I won't say they're 180, but they're out there. We know of at least one nonprofit hearing the cries, realizing what is the right thing to do is giving the money back. Where are we today?
5: So today, doing this for 2 years, we have asked the Attorney General's office to reopen the investigation with newer documents that they did not have over a year ago when they did look at it. We sent them all the information. I have all these documents sitting in front of me, and their reply was, we are not going to reopen the investigation.
4: Attorney General Aaron Frey's office receiving new information saying we're not going to reopen the investigation. Why did they say we're not going to reopen the investigation?
5: They don't feel that the actions of the Maine Community Foundation broke the charity's law and that there's not really a role for them to take in it. I think we would argue that it did. And based on these documents, I did speak with

0: the entire fund, 100% of that fund is going to them.
1: Emails sent to the victims' families saying 100%. 100%.
2: Mm-hmm.
0: And those documents I didn't have I got them probably the beginning of the year. And at this point, people from the shooting are now able to go back and look at things that they received during that mm-hmm. time. And it's taken a couple of years for them to be able to do that. Another one is the qualifications for the fund, the Lewis Dunn-Auburn Area Response Fund, how you qualify to be able to apply for it. Mm-hmm. And the four categories do not include nonprofits. There's nowhere in there for a nonprofit to be eligible for this fund.
1: On what letterhead is that, Paul? Mm-hmm. Can you tell?
2: That was a Maine Community Foundation.
1: Maine Community Foundation letterhead.
2: Yep.
1: And Paul, you previously looked at what Amy had shared with you. Amy Sussman in our studio, the owner of Max Hathaway, who lost his life, Lewiston, and you know the story about how money that we thought was going to the victims and the families diverted by a panel to nonprofits, some with a mission antithetical to whatever should be done for the victims and the families. And some of the people on the panel seeing their nonprofits get money. Paul, did you see it, indeed what Amy suggested?
2: Every single one of them 100%. Says 100% of the money.
1: Was it Aaron Fry himself, the attorney general, that said we're not going to reopen this, or was it someone else?
0: Christina Moylan, who is the division, she's with the Division of Consumer Protection.
1: Christina Moylan.
0: Mm-hmm.
1: I'm going to ask you to spell that last name if you know it.
0: M-O-Y-L-A-N.
1: Christina Moylan is the person in the AG's office that came back. Do we know if Moylan actually looked at the documents?
0: She said that she did.
1: She said she did.
0: She said to me it's not black and white. And I said, well, they were lied to. The victims of this shooting were lied to. And she takes issue with that and finds that it was a mistake. And so my response was, well, when I make a mistake, I hope that I acknowledge it, apologize for it, and correct it. If I've done it willfully, then I deflect, and start blaming the victim. So the Maine Community Foundation is saying, well, they didn't understand. We only meant the victim part of the fund. There's nowhere on there it says victim part of the fund. By their own, here's another document. The Lewiston-Auburn Area Response Fund was the entire victim part mm-hmm. and nonprofit part. The parent name, the umbrella name they chose was the Lewiston-Auburn Area Response Fund. So there's if they didn't even know about the nonprofit part of the fund, they were never told.
1: If there was someone that did lie to you and others, who is that person or who is that entity? We used a passive sentence a moment ago. We were lied to. I want to make sure that people understand in an active sentence who, I have to say allegedly here,
0: mm-hmm.
1: okay, who allegedly lied?
0: The Maine Community Foundation on these documents.
1: Okay.
0: And the consultant that they chose for this work.
1: You had disclosed the name. I believe I can say this. You shared an email with us that included the name of the consultant who had written emails to victims' families and offered them, we read it over the air, the assurance that 100% was going to the victims and their families. I don't recall that person's name right now, the consultant.
0: There were actually two consultants.
1: There were two of them.
0: Jeff Dion did a meeting, a town meeting,
1: yep.
0: and he spoke it three times. 100% of this fund is for you. And then these emails came from Dan Levy, another consultant. Yeah.
1: So.
0: And then I have an email from a company that gave quite a bit, I think. Yes, they did give quite a bit to the fund. And they were not given the opportunity to designate between the victim part of the fund and the nonprofit part of the fund.
1: Really?
0: They were told by the Maine Community Foundation that they would split their fund. So in a document in January, the Maine Community Foundation put on their website that they do not make decisions, they do not appropriate or decide where funds go. And a month later, after I talked about this email, I might have done it here.
1: Mm-hmm.
0: They came out with another document saying that per their policy on their website, if donations came in undesignated, then they split them 50-50 between the victims and the nonprofits. So a month in January of this year, we don't decide. In February, we split them.
1: We do decide.
0: So I don't know which one is the truth, honestly. Where are we going with that?
1: Let me ask, where do you and the others –

0: You've already given so much of your time to this. Where do you go now?
1: Well, the Attorney General said no, so we're at the Government Oversight Committee. So John Eder was on, and thankfully, so grateful to him for bringing this issue to the Government Oversight Committee. We went to the meeting last week, I think it was, and I don't really know how those are supposed to go. I'm swimming in pools I've never been in, but it seems strange to me. And it was, I'm sorry, very frustrating as I sat there thinking, I have the answers right here. Ask me. Let me present this to you. If you really want to know what happened here, I have it right here. I don't know that they really wanted, I can't speak for what they wanted. It did not seem that they really wanted that information. We had a group of, I think, 11 of us, victims, family members, and survivors from the shooting at that meeting. And without it being technically on the agenda, they kind of gave it a little bit of conversation. So we still have some daylight there. It's still in front of them. And that's the hope that they will take this. I mean, this was the worst mass violence event in the state. How can an oversight committee of our legislature not take this? How can they not look at this?
0: I need to ask you a political question. Come November, when there's an election, and if the majority party loses control of the House and perhaps the Senate, there could be a different party that would be controlling the decisions on who is the Attorney General. And that could change a decision as to whether or not anyone looks into this.
1: Mm-hmm.
0: Is there hope that there could be a change in Augusta in November? And are you ready to hold your hope out until after that to see if there might be a change at the Attorney General's office, that they might look at your documents and they might say, it is black and white, it is not gray, it was a lie, it wasn't a mistake, and there might be justice?
1: I hope so. I definitely will hold out. And my husband told me very early on, they're just waiting for you to stop.
0: Are you going to stop?
1: No. There are people from each mass shooting who discover this sort of thing, and that becomes their mission, honestly. And they become a part of, a lot of them, Victims First, that wonderful advocacy nonprofit that really, really works to make sure 100% in, 100% out of funds goes to victims.
0: We're out of time, but let's make an arrangement, and maybe it'll be another day where you have to drop someone off at the airport, that you can come into our studio and we can catch up again and follow up on this.
1: I would appreciate it. Thank you so much.
0: Between now and then, Amy, if someone else wants to cheer you on, I don't know if there's a website to go to or an email to send. There isn't anything? Reach out to you via the Facebook, as Dad would
1: message
0: say
1: me.
0: Still. Message you.
1: I would love help.
0: Amy, thank you so much.
1: Thank you.
0: Paul Wolf delivers sports. AccuWeather meteorologist Jason Katarina is going to dial in with a soggy forecast in a moment or two. This is Maine's Morning News on VOM.
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6: With your 60-second sports update, I'm Paul Wolf. The Red Sox were walked off by the Colorado Rockies 3-2 in Denver. Aroldis Chapman was charged with a loss after allowing 3 runs on 4 hits in his relief appearance. Manager Chad Tracy says this loss stings more due to the team's position in the standings.
7: We had some good at-bats the first 2 innings and sent 9 hitters to play the first 2 innings, and there was a lull in there, and we get the lead, and they're grinding for wins. So whether it happens late in the ninth or earlier in the game, like, they all sting. They all sting. It doesn't sting any worse.
6: Boston has dropped back-to-back games and will continue its 3-game series tonight. World Cup action returns to Foxborough today as England takes on Ghana in a key Group L matchup at Gillette Stadium. England enters the match after a 4-2 win over Croatia, while Ghana is coming off a 1-0 victory over Panama. And the NFL announced training camp reporting dates and locations for all 32 teams. The Patriots will have rookies report to Foxborough on July 21st, with veterans arriving on the 24th. New England is also hosting the Colts and the Eagles for joint practices. And with sports, I'm Paul Wolf.
8: And with the foggy, soaking forecast that we're enduring this morning, windshield wipers slapping time to the music on the radio this morning, Jason Katarina, AccuWeather meteorologist. Good morning, sir.
9: I could never get mine to match up properly.
8: to the song? Oh, yeah.
9: Yeah, though that may be because I listen to a lot of, like, metal and punk.
10: Yeah, I was going to say, you got, like, Metallica going. You're going to have a heavy downpour there.
8: You can't use the interval wipers when you're trying to sync up to Master of Puppets.
9: Yeah, exactly.
8: By the way, did anyone get the musical reference? Windshield wipers slapping time to the music on the radio? I will bet all of the money in Jason's pocket against all the money in yours, Paul, that some listener is going to text us and tell us what the song is before Jason Katarina updates us on the forecast now here on Means Morning News. Take it away, Jason.
9: All right. Well, yeah, you're going to need the windshield wipers at times for a bit today. A mainly cloudy, cooler with a couple of showers, the high 66, and breaks in the clouds tonight down to 54. A nice day tomorrow, though, pleasant with a mix of clouds and sun, a high up to 77 for us. Thursday, variably cloudy, a couple of showers, the high 79, mostly cloudy, couple of showers Friday to the high 72, mostly cloudy Saturday, but looking dry so far, the high of 76 for us on Saturday.
8: Did anybody get it?
10: Eddie Rabbit,
8: Driving My Life Away.
9: Well, the midnight headlight, find your own. See, I was thinking about Running on Empty, but that's a different person, right?
8: Jackson Brown.
10: Oh, yeah.
8: Yes.
9: Okay.
8: Also heard in the soundtrack of Forrest Gump when he's hoofing it across.
10: Hoofing it.
8: Jason. Keeping perfect rhythm with the song on the radio. Oh, right there. Jason, we'll check in with you tomorrow. What do you say?
9: All right. See you then.
8: And?
11: Ooh, I'm driving my life away.
8: Truckers, sing along.
11: Looking for a better way.
8: Good.
11: For me.
8: In a moment, some emails, some text messages coming our way on Maine's Morning News here on VOM. This is the voice of Maine.
12: The voice of Maine. VOM.
8: Some of us have too

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11: You've got mail.
10: In our first hour broadcast this morning, Robert writes to us concerning Amy Sussman. God bless this lady. If it weren't for her, Robert writes, this theft of funds would be forgotten and swept under the rug, and the thieves would have gotten away with it. Amy, all in capital letters, keep up the fight. And then he writes, Q Steve Robinson on the main wire. They've already been on the case on this. And whatever is next, we'll see. A friend of the program, Betsy Grant, who was in the room at the Government Oversight Committee when Amy presented the very documents that she showed us and she handed to you this morning.
12: Yeah.
10: All right. Betsy writes, I sat there at that GOC meeting as the GOC ignored. Hang on. I want to reread this because I want to make sure it's understood. I sat there and the GOC ignored the info from Lewiston shooting victims. Betsy, I don't think every member of the Government Oversight Committee ignored it. I bet select members. I don't know. I wasn't there. And Betsy, if I'm wrong, you correct me. I bet select members of the Government Oversight Committee ignored the information from the Lewiston shooting victims. She writes on, I felt so bad for them. I know what it's like to have evidence ignored. And this person writes, Bobby Charles needs to take this up and make it a cornerstone of his campaign and offer help. Such a win-win and puts a huge spotlight on the fraud issue. The state won't even look into it. That is complete. I can't read that next word. That's how passionate people are about this. People who donated to the Lewiston Victims Fund were lied to. Again, passive sentence. We hate passive sentences. We abhor them on our program. A passive sentence doesn't tell you who did it. They just tell you who the person, the recipient of the action was. The people who donated to the Lewiston Victims Fund were lied to. No. the Maine Community Foundation lied to the people who donated to the Lewiston Victims Fund. It's got to be said that way. People need to understand that. And until they do.
0: It was shocking looking at those documents. It is in black and white. It's right there. Yep. She has the receipts.
10: Interestingly, though, it is not black and white in the eyes of the attorney from the Maine Attorney General's office. And now we remind you people, what's at stake in the election? If you wanted another reason to see a change in Maine politics and a shift from the way the majority party has been running Maine, here's another reason. Here's another reason to talk to your neighbors, talk to your friends. Is the issue too complex? I think we just spelled it out for you. The Maine Community Foundation lied to the people who donated to the Lewiston Shooting Fund and took the money and gave it to people who didn't deserve it. And the Democrats are doing nothing to bring justice to the situation.
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14: Tyler Reddick here from 2311 Racing. 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
23: Iran's president goes to Pakistan. I'm Dave Anthony, Fox News. Continuing talks that got going over the weekend in Switzerland with Vice President Vance leading the way for the U.S. to prevent Iran from having nuclear weapons.
24: I trust actions. And what the president has asked us to do is verify what they're doing, focus less on what they're saying.
23: The vice president touts that Iran's allowing nuclear inspectors back into the country. That's, though, being disputed.
25: Iran's ambassador to the United Nations says there has been no discussion on allowing in inspectors from the International Atomic Energy Agency. He insists Iranian nuclear activities are for the next stage of talks with the United States.
23: That's Fox's Jonathan Savage. President Trump insists if Iran does not comply with the deal signed during the 60 days of further talks,
26: I will do what I have to do.
23: Meanwhile, Hezbollah claims Israel is violating a ceasefire in Lebanon, firing at civilians, but the Israelis claim they struck armed terrorists who posed a threat to their soldiers.
27: Hezbollah is to blame here. They killed five Israeli soldiers over the weekend. They've been launching drones at Israeli forces in southern Lebanon, and we do expect this issue to remain a priority of conversation in the Memorandum of Understanding.
23: Fox's Trey Yingston, Tel Aviv. The polls opening now in Maryland and South Carolina for primaries and runoffs. The voting started an hour ago in New York, where several progressive and socialist candidates are trying to win Democratic primaries for Congress. They'll also vote today in Utah. Now an update in the Nancy Guthrie case. More than 4 months after she was abducted from her home in Arizona, we're learning a second kidnapping ransom note that the Guthrie family got told them she had died.
28: The note said Nancy was, quote, buried with nature. The sender or senders of the first two ransom notes have not been publicly identified, and there have been no reported arrests in connection to them. The notes were received within days of Nancy Guthrie's disappearance. The first note demanded millions in Bitcoin in exchange for Nancy's return.
23: That's Fox's Todd Pyro. 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
29: 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I'm Paul Wolf. The woman accused of pulling the trigger in a deadly shooting in Lewiston is pleading not guilty. Monday, Elise Bergeron, 27, faced a judge and denied any involvement in the death of Malaya Powell, 22. Prosecutors claim Bergeron shot Powell in the chest back in March. If convicted of murder, Bergeron faces 25 years to life in prison. A Hudson man is facing several charges after allegedly speeding off from a traffic stop Monday evening. The Penobscot County Sheriff's Office says David DeFilippo, 38, stopped his vehicle and hoofed it before being arrested a short time later. He's charged with operating with a suspended license, refusing to stop for law enforcement, and refusing to submit to arrest. Lewiston police are investigating three vehicle thefts over the weekend. One stolen vehicle led to a chase and a crash off Sabatis Street, where six people fled. Four suspects were arrested, including two juveniles. Police are urging residents to lock their vehicles and remove valuables. And Searsport police are looking for a suspect who broke into the Searsport Elementary School and stole medication from the nurse's office. Investigators say the burglary could also be connected to a break-in at Riptide Smoke Shop in Belfast. Anyone with information is asked to contact the Waldo County Sheriff's Office. Your exclusive VOM AccuWeather forecast.
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6: Today will be mainly cloudy and cooler with a couple of showers, reaching a high of 66. Tonight, expect clouds to break with a low of 54. Tomorrow is expected to be pleasant with periods of clouds and sunshine, reaching a high of 77. Thursday will bring variable clouds with a couple of showers and a high of 79. Friday will be mostly cloudy with a couple of showers, reaching a high of 72. For Blueberry Broadcasting, I'm AccuWeather meteorologist Jason Caterina.
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8: There's a difference between a political label and a political affiliation. Interesting text exchange with the spin doctors yesterday. We're going to talk about it in part now in the Newsmakers Hour with Brent and John on VOM.
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8: Before we get to that, let's say good morning to the Republican operative who has ties to the state of Maine, Brent Littlefield, on line three this morning for Maine's Morning News. Welcome back, Brent.
11: Good morning.
8: And welcome back to the Democratic operative, super busy with his own family and his own time, but still makes time for us on the PDQ door telephone line. John Wadsworth, welcome back, friend.
11: Morning, guys.
8: Before we get to the discussion of, and maybe it's some information that people don't have but they need, a label versus a true political affiliation, you guys wanted to maybe touch on the ranked choice voting results here in the state of Maine. Man, we've chewed up these numbers three ways to Sunday, I think, by now, but we'd be interested in what your thoughts are. We flipped a coin, and John, we start with you this week. What do you make of the ranked choice tabulation and the results you saw from the state of Maine?
11: As usual, there were some surprises from the compared to, you know, day one when the first numbers came out. Hannah Pingree was not in the lead when this began, but she will be the Democratic nominee for governor. One thing that I found very interesting was that Graham Plattner, who was expected to do much better in the first district than the second, actually by percentage was identical and actually slightly better in the second than the first. It also is very interesting, you know, the Democratic National Committee had their preferred candidate in the House, but the people of Maine, of course, had their own opinions and went their own way. And so the Democratic nominee for Congress in the second district was not the DNC's number one pick, but I think in many ways that will help him. Ranked choice certainly leaves its surprises every time. But we do have nominees now. We have the races set. And I think we're going to see three very, very competitive races in the 2nd Congressional District, the Senate race, and the governor's race.
8: Brent, we pivot over to you. And if we recall correctly, the person that came in first in the initial voting for the Democrat nominee for governor did not win. The person who came in first in the 2nd Congressional District for the Dem nomination did not come in first. But in the Republican RCV, in the initial round, the guy that eventually won did come in first. That was one of our observations. Brent, what did you see?
11: Look, we could spend hours and hours on this. The media has never covered ranked choice voting accurately in the state of Maine. It is a pox on the media's house. And even though I'm friendly with everybody, I'll just point out the Bangor Daily News continues to run polling with Fair Vote, which is a political advocacy organization that pushed ranked choice voting. So the actual BDN poll is paid for by people that are pushing ranked choice voting, which I just think is really unfair. I'll just say this. In 2018, Bruce Poliquin won the election on election night. And in any other state in the entire United States, Bruce Poliquin would have been in Congress in 2019, and he was not. And the people that paid for ranked choice voting were not Mainers. They were billionaires from out of state who pushed it, said it was constitutional for gubernatorial elections, which is not. That is a lie. And it continued to wreak havoc on Maine elections. So it is what it is. It's there now, and I guess we'll have to deal with it down the road.
8: One last question, and John, to you. With the exception of California, which takes a really long time to count their votes, what does the rest of the nation think when they look at Maine doing this ranked choice tabulation thing, John?
1: You know, it's not just Maine. Alaska uses ranked choice. We just use ranked choice in Washington, D.C. Other places are using it. I mean, so the fact is, it's growing. And it's growing because you're seeing the states not want to have to go an extra 2 months after a primary and have to pay for a second election. I mean, it's basically just instant runoff. You're getting a chance to vote for your runoff when you're in the ballot box for day one. Look, the people of Maine, they voted for it. It was not paid for by anyone. It was voted on by the people of Maine, and they chose it. It prevents phantom candidates from being propped up by one party or another to damage another candidate when they're not running in the right way, you know, because they actually care, but because they're running just to damage, you know, a third candidate. And again, it saves enormous amounts of money. So, you know, the first time I think Maine did it, the other people who watch elections were, you know, staring at it with a little side eye, wondering what's going on. But now it's spreading, and it's going to be used in other places, you know, as well as, you know, there's ranked choice now in places in California, Colorado, Delaware, Illinois, Maryland, Massachusetts, Minnesota, New Mexico, Oregon, I mean, Utah. I mean, it's taken over localities, and I think you'll see it continue to spread because, frankly, it's more efficient and it's more economical.
8: Brent, I want to turn to you. The one thing that John said that makes me wonder is we'd only need a runoff lasting two more months if there was an absolute true tie, because whoever has the most votes wins. But Brent, your thoughts?
11: Well, cancer spreads too, and just because it spreads does not mean it's a good thing. So this is a mess. We had the Founding Fathers created a system for this United States, and it worked great for generations. This is not an instant runoff. That is completely incorrect. A runoff, which I work in a lot of those elections around the country, is when the voters actually know who they're voting for. They can see the final two candidates. They can touch and feel and talk to and listen to the final two candidates over a period of weeks, and then they get to make a final choice. This is not that. And including in the case of the Republican primary for governor in Maine, where you said the guy won in the end, the reality is that you had tens of thousands of votes that were exhausted and thrown out. Those voters did not have a chance to vote in the runoff because they didn't know who the final candidates were, and their ballots were thrown out. So it's just like in 2018, when Bruce Poliquin was actually elected on Election Day. They kept saying, oh, Jerry Golden is the majority winner. Jerry Golden did not win a majority of the vote. He won the votes that were left over after the other votes were thrown out in as exhausted ballots. So look, this is sort of like a public financing of elections, what I like to call welfare for politicians. It's a bad idea that unfortunately keeps spreading, and it keeps spreading by
2: very left-leaning politicians and activists who just constantly want to change America rather than accepting America's exceptionalism.
8: With insight into Maine's ranked choice tabulation, the Spin Doctors. Brent Littlefield and John Wadsworth on the PD Cudor telephone line. Fellas, we swapped text messages yesterday, and even in the past 24 hours, 15 hours, I've seen people, mainstream media, labeling or stating that Graham Platner's political affiliation is a socialist Democrat. There are Democrats, there are Democrat socialists. Are there socialist Democrats? John, I'm going to turn to you to give me some ideas and us some ideas on how we interpret the difference between a true political affiliation and a label. John?
1: Yeah, so, you know, we see this a lot. The fact is, socialists and social Democrats, or democratic socialists, those are very the same thing, are two very different things. And calling yourself a democratic socialist or a social Democrat might be the worst branding exercise since New Coke. It's really unfortunate because they are two very different philosophies. You know, socialism is widespread government assumption of, you know, power and ownership. Democratic socialists believe in strong worker protections, strong welfare programs, and health care for those who need it. So it's two very different things. Unfortunately, because they're using a same word, people slam them together. So, we've heard this on this show. Anyone who is a Democrat gets labeled a socialist or a communist, but that's because, frankly, the Republicans don't have any answer for what's going on. They have no plan on affordability, no plan to help lower gas prices, to lower grocery prices, and they are not a check on the worst whims of Donald Trump. His tariffs have devastated global markets. His war in Iran, which he chose to do and frankly lost, has created a international economic crisis, and we've got 2.5 more years of this and whatever he feels like doing.
8: Brent, I'll turn to you and ask you to share from your perspective, what's the difference between a political label and a true political affiliation?
2: Well, there are wrinkles in both political parties. You know, anybody that thinks that everybody believes everything exactly the same just because you're a Democrat or Republican, it's a kind of a fool's errand. It's also a fool's errand to say that somebody's truly independent, because there's a lot of people that like to claim that they're moderates when they're really not, especially people that are left-leaning like to say that they're moderate, but if you look at their views, they're actually pretty far left. You see that a lot in America. But what's happening is we see a movement within the Democratic Party of a rise of socialism, and it's happening all across the country. It's happening very dramatically and very quickly. And, I mean, again, I'll just point to the New York Times, and everybody knows that the New York Times is not a right-wing publication. It's a left-wing publication. And this is the exact headline that ran just this week. With win in Washington, socialists have momentum in urban America. And they're pointing out that the Democratic Party is increasingly turning to socialism. We just had socialists win and take over the Washington, D.C. government. When they're sworn in, we have a socialist mayor of New York. You know, you look at a place like New York City where they make it almost impossible to start and continue to own a business. And then they say, you know what, we're just going to have the government take over grocery stores. We can do better. Of course, the government doesn't have to pay all the taxes and fees and deal with the regulations like a regular grocery store. So they just eliminate those costs and they say the government's going to run it. And what we see is socialists want to massively increase taxes. They want to massively increase the size of government. They want the government to take over more and more functions in the country that have not been run by the government. And if you think the government does something efficiently, I think you have another thing coming. And part of the rhetoric is we just have to stick it to certain Americans to pay for our government utopia concept. And they keep using the word fair share, even though The very, very, very, very richest Americans pay the vast majority of taxes today. In fact, every single study shows that they pay up to twice their percentage of income or percentage of wealth in taxes. And the vast majority of taxes are paid by a very small number of people in the country. So it's just not a factual statement, but they keep saying it because they want to grow government and they want government. And by the way, what happens when they grow government? They get to be in charge. Instead of the power being spread out, for instance, among thousands of small business owners, it's concentrated in the hands of a very small number of people that can sit in, you know, windowless offices and make decisions for the rest of Americans. And that's really what this fight is about. And I just think we're still on the edges of this thing. This is just beginning. And probably throughout the rest of our lifetime, we're going to keep having this push-pull in each direction.
8: So we got about 2 minutes left. I want to do a follow-up question. And John, I come to you first. And I mentioned this in a text thread yesterday. And I wonder if you see a candidate like Matt Dunlap standing beside and appealing to voters with Graham Plattner on the same stage. Does a political affiliation, does a political label automatically transfer? John?
11: No. You know what? Political labels are going to be what people slap on it. You just heard, Brent say that the two mayors were elected are socialists. They are not. They are social democrats, which I explained the difference. And in fact, in D.C., where we just had our election, our presumptive mayor is a Democrat. Pure and simple. She won the Democratic nomination. He was endorsed by Democratic Socialists, but she is a Democrat. I think it's a bold move for Brent to say that billionaires deserve a tax break. look, those labels, I think voters are smart enough to see through them. I think that, you know, the right can scream socialist all they want. The fact is people are getting to know who Graham Plattner is. They know who Matt Dunlap is.
8: Okay.
11: And they know who Paul LePage is. And they're going to make that choice.
8: And Brent, to you in the final minute, go ahead, Brent. Someone...
2: I was going to say that this is typical. I'm not friends with John, but I was going to say very typical of John to make statements about other people that are accurate. I never said billionaires deserve a tax break. That's a very classic move from a Democrat to change people's words to mean something that they didn't mean. And so, look, she is a socialist. The NBC News declared that a socialist won the mayor primary in Washington, D.C. And again, what we're seeing, it's very simple. The easiest place to look, the easiest policy to look at among all other policies is Mondami trying to take over grocery stores. And you look at these socialists that become communist countries and look at their quote-unquote stores compared to the United States. Look, if you want to have a line that wraps around a corner waiting to buy bread.
8: Mm-hmm.
2: Just welcome socialism, which will lead to communism.
11: Okay. Well, Mondami did not take over any stores. He launched an alternative store. There's no takeover. In fact, the only government that is taking over private industry is Donald Trump's administration, which has forced companies to give them part ownership of.
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13: Fox News, I'm CJ Papa. Talks with Iran continue, but can President Trump strike a deal with Iran, known for being untrustworthy?
14: If Iran doesn't live up to their agreement, or if they're not behaving, I will do what I have to do.
15: Talks in Switzerland produce a 60-day roadmap toward a broader agreement, and President Trump warning Tehran to keep up their end of the bargain or face the consequences.
13: As Fox's Doug Luzzatto reporting, polls are open in the Empire State.
16: Among the closely watched House races in New York is the one in the 12th District, which has a crowded field due to longtime incumbent Democratic Congressman Jerry Nadler's decision to retire. Candidates include former President John F. Kennedy's grandson, Jack Schlossberg.
13: That's Fox's Tanya J. Powers reporting. The polls open at 7 a.m. in both Maryland and South Carolina. 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
17: 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I'm Paul Wolf. Democratic Senate candidate Graham Plattner has picked up the endorsement of Planned Parenthood ahead of his race against Republican Senator Susan Collins. Plattner says he supports universal health care and access to Planned Parenthood services. Collins' office responded by highlighting her strong record of working to protect health care access in Maine. Democrats are criticizing Republican gubernatorial nominee Bobby Charles, arguing his proposal to eliminate the state income tax would lead to major cuts in healthcare, education, and other services. Charles' campaign dismissed the criticism, saying he will focus on cutting taxes, lowering the cost of living, addressing crime, and increasing housing opportunities for Mainers. A Washington County man is dead following a high-speed crash in Charlotte. State police say Robert Bagia Jr., 40, of Whiting, crashed off Charlotte Road early Saturday after threatening people with a gun at a Callis bar and speeding off before officers arrived. Investigators say Bagia was later seen driving an estimated 150 miles per hour before losing control and being ejected from the vehicle. In Lewiston, police are investigating a shooting Sunday evening near Walnut and Howard Streets. Officers responded around 5 p.m. and are trying to identify a person they want to speak with about the case. Investigators say multiple shots were fired, and anyone with information is asked to contact Lewiston police.
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20: Today will be mainly cloudy and cooler with a couple of showers, reaching a high of 66. Tonight, expect clouds to break with a low of 54. Tomorrow is expected to be pleasant with periods of clouds and sunshine, reaching a high of 77. Thursday will bring variable clouds with a couple of showers and a high of 79. Friday will be mostly cloudy with a couple of showers, reaching a high of 72. For Blueberry Broadcasting, I'm AccuWeather meteorologist Jason Caterina.
21: 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I'm Paul Wolf. 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
22: The Newsmakers Hour on Maine's Morning News is brought to you by Russell Johnson Beaupain. Attorneys, 942-7110, rjb.law.
23: Her roommate told her, "Sorry, I can't help you, but I can put a baby in you." And Katie wrote, "I was scared because my roommate was sitting at the top of my bed just staring at me while I slept, and then would make comments like, 'Don't worry, if you don't wake up, I smothered you with a pillow.'" Katie also wrote about an encounter with her roommate in the bathroom. "He wanted to read some of the stories he was writing for me. I came to find out it was a sex scene. Things got awkward. I jumped up to get out of the door, but I wasn't quick enough. He pushed me back to the wall and kissed me. I turned, then pushed past him and ran."
24: State Representative Alicia Collins sharing the concerns of an inmate incarcerated, forced to share a cell with a transgender inmate, Andrea Balser. Representing the women in their legal case, a privilege to connect with on the PDQ door telephone line, Cynthia Dill, the attorney, former state senator, also with a podcast called Keep Up, K-E-E-P-U-P. You're going to want to give a listen to that podcast. Cynthia, welcome to our program. I don't know how these women are continuing to have to live in these situations and not see the corrections in the state of Maine make some changes. What's going on?
0: Well, it's crazy what's going on in Maine prisons and actually across the country. Gender identity laws have just seeped into our society to the point that now, as you know, men who claim they are women are...

0: social experiment. All of these women are in counseling and seeking, you know, medical attention for their trauma and processing complaints as fast as they can, but to no avail because of the insistence by Maine Democrats and the legislature to, you know, virtue signal about inclusion, supposedly by, you know, having these gender identity policies that really do discriminate against women and harm, you know, women and kids.
1: Attorney Cynthia Dill talking with us on Maine's Morning News. In a moment, I'd like to play a sound cut from State Senator Brad Farron questioning the Commissioner of Corrections, Randall Liberty, at the Government Oversight Committee meeting last week. But before that, I'd like to take you back to 2019, when gender identity was, I guess, defined in the Human Rights Act. Now, when they put gender identity in the Human Rights Act, did they take sex out, or are they both there? Because if both are there, that sets us to a cognitive dissonance. How do you have one and reconcile it with the other in a situation like this, Cynthia?
0: Well, you can't. And the thing that listeners really need to understand is that we've never had, as a state, a public debate on the impact that gender identity laws have on the female sex. So in 2019, you know, as you said, looking back, it was a small group that included the Democratic Majority Leader, who at the time was also the Executive Director of Equality Maine, along with the counsel for the Maine Human Rights Commission and special interest groups, met behind closed doors, cooked up a scheme to add gender identity as part of the, you know, cleanup bill. So it was supposed to be, you know, this is a Maine Human Rights Commission bill that, you know, makes corrections and keeps the statute up to date. Well, in this case, they inserted this definition of gender identity as a separate protected status that includes within the definition of gender identity, saying that it means anyone's inner, deepmost feelings about gender, regardless of sex. So like you said, it just sets up a complete conflict of interest, because you can't, as a woman, be protected on the basis of sex if Maine law doesn't distinguish between male and female, and regardless of sex. So like you said, it just sets up a complete conflict of interest, because you can't, as a woman, be protected on the basis of sex if Maine law doesn't distinguish between male and female. And at the Maine Correctional Center, I mean, it's really, it's scary to me, because these men suddenly become female on department records, and so it's impossible to really get to what the actual statistics are. And you mentioned the commissioner at the hearing in Augusta recently, and he was asked, you know, is it true that there are no women who identify as men in the men's prison, making it so that all transgender people are in the women's facility. The commissioner said, no, that's not true. But then when pressed, okay, well, how many women then are in the male facility? The commissioner said, well, maybe none right now and maybe none in the past. Well, that means there are none. So what we have in Maine is we have men who have a separate facility in the Maine State Prison, and then we have the Women's Center that includes, you know, this whole, you know, parade of people with various gender identities, including violent men, you know, including violent men, like I said, with all of their body parts, who use their physical anatomy and their, you know, strength and power to harass and terrorize women. And it's the Government Oversight Committee should, I think, have a hearing, or direct the Judiciary Committee to have a hearing on the impact on women's rights that gender identity presents, because we've never debated the merits. And like you said, it's a conflict of interest. Women are no longer protected on the basis of sex in the state of Maine, and that's contrary to the Maine Human Rights Act. And it's contrary to everything we know about civil rights laws. So it's a real problem. It snuck in, and we need to change it.
1: Attorney Cynthia Dill on Maine's Morning News. Let me play that sound cut. This is State Senator Brad Farron lobbing questions to the Commissioner of Corrections, Randall Liberty, at the Government Oversight Committee meeting on this issue.
2: There is a certain population of your residents that don't feel their voices are being heard, that don't feel they're being protected. And that's why we're here today, right? And I know there's specifics you can't talk

0: about. And it's good to talk about all the good things, but you know, sitting here as a legislator on this committee, we've got a bunch of stuff in front of us that says there are people that do not feel safe in your custody. How would you respond to that?
1: Thank you, Senator. I would say this: in the 8 years that I've been sitting in this position, my team and I have, I would say it'd be fair to say we have managed more than 10,000 state prisoners. And I would ask this committee, how many letters have you received of those 10,000 that have chronic persistent mental illness, that have severe addiction issues, that have significant trauma backgrounds, have significant criminal backgrounds? I would ask this committee, how many letters have you received of the 10,000 people that I have managed in the last 8 years? I would ask that for perspective. I would also say that any time that there is an allegation or a concern from any resident, it is significantly investigated. Immediately, we put that person in a safe environment, and we conduct a full investigation, and we take action.
2: And Cynthia, that brings us to the PREA report. The PREA report. For those that don't know, I'm going to lean on you here. Prison Rape Elimination Act. The Prison Rape Elimination Act. The claim from the commissioner is the Maine Correctional Center in 2021, the number of reports was 11. In 2025, the number of reports was 45. That's concerning. And I don't know how, I don't know if it factors into this discussion, but that's something that should be looked at, even as later. And I could play the cut from the commissioner that points out that, hey, we're doing a good job. 11 in 2021, 45 in 2025. I don't know if you can call that a good job.
3: Well, and the commissioner, I felt, was misleading in that regard. He told the committee that the number of assaults had decreased. But the question is the number of reports under PREA. And as you said, and I sent this to the committee following the meeting, if you just look at the PREA reports, the Prison Rape Elimination Act reports of sexual assault or harassment, there was 11 in 2021 when this law passed. And as you said, in 2025, that number went up to 45. And, you know, this is at the Maine Correctional Center, and that's the statistic that is most of interest to this issue because that's where the women's facility is. So what the commissioner did was sort of combine all of this, you know, the statistics of all the correctional facilities in the state of Maine and came up with some, you know, excuse. But it's very concerning. And he says, you know, the commissioner asked the committee, well, how many letters have you received? I can say personally, since I've gotten involved in this issue, there's not a day that goes by that I am not called from the prison by some woman who is desperate to either get involved or have someone listen to her story, because the Maine Department of Corrections is not taking these allegations seriously, is what my clients say, that these women report their concerns and the response by the Department of Corrections officials is that, hey, our hands are tied, we don't make the law, we're just following the law. Now, to be fair, there are a number of corrections officers within the facility who are very supportive of the women who are raising their voices and raising these concerns. So it's not every single person who works at the Maine Correctional Center who is pushing this gender identity policy. But it comes down from the top. And, you know, the Department of Corrections under the commissioner has not only just allowed this transgender so-called men in the prison, and the reason why I say so-called is because I have nothing against transgender people, truly transgender people being protected under the law. Before we had gender identity as a separate status, someone who was transgender, somebody with a diagnosis of gender dysphoria, was treated like everyone else with a disability in the sense that they are afforded a reasonable accommodation in public spaces, and they're protected from, you know, discrimination and harassment on the basis of their gender dysphoria. That's good. That takes into effect the competing concerns and safety of others and the person. With gender identity law and with the regulations that went with it at the Department of Corrections, anyone can declare a gender identity, and the department is essentially powerless to challenge it. And then they have these regulations that say you can't question, you know, without question, their behavior. So as a society, we have to sort of accept in some instances, this obscene and like sexually deviant behavior because allegedly it's, you know, a gender identity. So
2: I have a bunch more questions, but we are up against the clock. Cynthia, could we talk more about this when the next committee fails to consider the plight of... but I guess in closing, just give me 5 seconds off. This is what people want to know. Are the women right now safe?
3: No, they're not.
2: Okay.
3: They're not safe. Andrew Balser gets to walk around the main Department of Corrections facility with, you know, hoses and garden hose because he's free, you know, free as a bird to do gardening in the women's facility. Now, he's a convicted murderer. He's a violent man with severe mental illness, it appears to me. And so, no, they're not safe. I think you can believe people when they tell you who they are. And he tells people, if you don't wake up, it's because I smothered you.
2: Cynthia, please let us talk again on this, please.
3: I would love to join you again. Thank you so much for having me.
2: Attorney Cynthia Dill, look for her podcast, Keep Up, K-E-E-P-U-P. You can hear more about this and other topics that she is digging into. Cynthia Dill, thank you. Sports and more in moments. This is Maine's Morning News on VOM.
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0: With your 60-second sports update, I'm Paul Wolf. The Red Sox were walked off by the Colorado Rockies 3-2 in Denver. Aroldis Chapman was charged with the loss after allowing 3 runs on 4 hits in his relief appearance. Manager Chad Tracy on the team blowing a late 2-run lead.
1: It doesn't happen to us often, by not often. It hasn't happened all year. Those guys are tremendous at the back end, and give credit where credit's due. They put some good at-bats in the 8th off Witt, and they put some good at-bats off Chappie.
0: Boston has dropped back-to-back games and will continue its 3-game series tonight. Newport native Cooper Flagg is going to have a new head coach when he starts his second year in the NBA. The Dallas Mavericks have reached an agreement with Michigan University coach Dustin May to lead the franchise. Flagg is the reigning NBA Rookie of the Year after averaging 21 points and nearly 7 rebounds in his first year. And the NBA draft is here. Some of the brightest college stars in recent draft class history will hear their names called in Brooklyn tonight. The Celtics have the 27th pick. And with sports, I'm Paul Wolf.
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7: Cloudy and cooler with a couple of showers, reaching a high of 66. Tonight, expect clouds to break with a low of 54. Tomorrow is expected to be pleasant with periods of clouds and sunshine, reaching a high of 77. Thursday will bring variable clouds with a couple of showers and a high of 79. Friday will be mostly cloudy with a couple of showers, reaching a high of 72. For Blueberry Broadcasting, I'm AccuWeather meteorologist Jason Catarina.
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9: The Newsmakers Hour on Maine's Morning News is brought to you by Russell Johnson Beaupain. 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
10: It's kind of a different kind of informer influence. We want to tell you how media in Maine, I don't know if they're playing into the Democrats' plan to play up against Susan Collins in the upcoming Senate race. Was it last week, early last week, in which Senator Collins, talking and News Center Maine did the item in which she shared, no, she does not regret her vote for Brett Kavanaugh.
11: Mm-hmm.
10: And then she also pointed out, hey, I also voted for Sotomayor, and I vote for Brown.
11: Mm-hmm.
10: Okay. But we said, watch, because you're going to see the attempt to play her vote for Kavanaugh as the reason that Roe v. Wade got kicked back to the states. Now, Senator Collins did appear. Two things happened yesterday. Senator Collins appeared in, yes, it was recorded, an interview for Fox, right? And Planned Parenthood endorsed Graham Platner, giving him the optics he needed. If you want to understand what we're talking about, listen to The Agenda along with our first segment this morning, The Rewinds at WVOMFM.com. But look at two headlines now appearing in the Portland Press Herald and the Bangor Daily News today. Keep in mind, the comment from Collins came last week. What's the Press Herald lead today?
0: How Maine Democrats plan to make abortion an issue for Susan Collins.
10: It's not an issue in the race. It's an issue for Susan Collins.
0: Hmm.
10: They didn't say that Democrats plan to make it an issue for the campaign, all the election. No, they want to make it an issue for Susan Collins. Meanwhile, Susan Collins apparently misspoke or misstated something in the interview. Bangor Daily News. Susan Collins mistakes landmark abortion vote while defending Brett Kavanaugh's support. We told you this was coming. It's here.
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22: I'm Dave Anthony, Fox News. That's what President Trump insists the U.S. deal with Iran demands, posting on Truth Social. Iran's agreed to high-level nuclear inspections long into the future, which Iran disputes. The day after the president warned he'll do what he has to do.
23: If Iran doesn't
1: live up to their agreement, or if they're

0: behaving.
1: The president's post also maintains funds for the U.S. that is released for Iran will be controlled by the U.S. and used by Iran to buy food and medical supplies exclusively from the U.S. So Iran also disputes that today. The foreign ministry insists they'll decide how to spend any funds the U.S. unfreezes. And Fox's Trey Yingst reports.
2: President Trump just moments ago posted to Truth Social saying 19 million barrels of oil flowed out of the Hormuz Strait yesterday. He goes on to say an all-time record. Oil prices are tumbling down and the world is a much safer place.
1: And soil, meanwhile, is slightly higher today, but WTI is only about 10 bucks a barrel higher than before the Iran conflict sent oil and gas prices surging. It's up to 7 people in custody now, and the plot the FBI thwarted to attack the UFC event on the White House lawn earlier this month.
3: 2 more men have been arrested by the FBI, this time in Missouri and Washington State. Prosecutors allege the plot called for explosive-laden drones to strike near the White House before sniper teams opened fire on attendees.
1: Fox's Lucas Tomlinson at the White House. It's primary day in Maryland, Utah, and New York, where this is a big question.
4: So just how influential is New York Mayor Zohran Mamdani? We're about to find out. Multiple Mamdani-backed candidates are hoping to bring their agenda to Congress, including fellow Democratic Socialist Daria Lisa Avila Chevalier and Claire Valdez.
1: That's Fox's Doug Luzader. There are also runoffs in South Carolina. President Trump likes the Republicans running for governor so much he endorses both. A big trade in the NBA ahead of the draft tonight. The Milwaukee Bucks sending star Giannis Antetokounmpo to the Miami Heat for players and draft picks. 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
10: 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I'm Paul Wolf. The woman accused of pulling the trigger in a deadly shooting in Lewiston is pleading not guilty. Monday, Elise Bergeron, 27, faced a judge and denied any involvement in the death of Malaya Powell, 22. Prosecutors claim Bergeron shot Powell in the chest back in March. If convicted of murder, Bergeron faces 25 years to life in prison. A Hudson man is facing several charges after allegedly speeding off from a traffic stop Monday evening. The Penobscot County Sheriff's Office says David DeFilippo, 38, stopped his vehicle and hoofed it before being arrested a short time later. He's charged with operating with a suspended license, refusing to stop for law enforcement, and refusing to submit to arrest. Lewiston police are investigating 3 vehicle thefts over the weekend. One stolen vehicle led to a chase and a crash off Sabatis Street, where 6 people fled. 4 suspects were arrested, including 2 juveniles. Police are urging residents to lock their vehicles and remove valuables. And Searsport police are looking for a suspect who broke into the Searsport Elementary School and stole medication from the nurse's office. Investigators say the burglary could also be connected to a break-in at Riptide Smoke Shop in Belfast. Anyone with information is asked to contact the Waldo County Sheriff's Office.
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17: VOM Weather from the Hammond Lumber Company Weather Desk.
18: Today will be mainly cloudy and cooler with a couple of showers, reaching a high of 66. Tonight, expect clouds to break with a low of 54. Tomorrow is expected to be pleasant with periods of clouds and sunshine, reaching a high of 77. Thursday will bring variable clouds with a couple of showers and a high of 79. Friday will be mostly cloudy with a couple of showers, reaching a high of 72. For Blueberry Broadcasting, I'm AccuWeather meteorologist Jason Caterina.
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20: Oh, come on. You get to run red lights on an engine with a screaming siren. You get to rescue cats out of a tree. You get to be a hero. How hard can it be to recruit people to be first responders? Uh-oh. Chris Martin's giving me the look through the PPG and SS7A.
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20: FOP, friend of the program, Chris Martin, Brewer Public Safety. Welcome back into spacious Studio 7A.
22: Hey, thanks for having me, guys. Glad to be here.
20: We have before we talk about recruitment and retention and the challenge, we need to know about the event coming up on Thursday.
22: So listen, we got just a couple days before our big event, the fundraiser for the Robbins Lumber Mill. The victims, people impacted.
20: Yep.
22: So that's Thursday night. This Thursday night, Brewer Auditorium, Doyle Field. Event starts at 6. We're going to muster up our volunteers at 3, get everything set up.
20: I'll give you $20 right now to the cause if you get closer to that microphone.
22: And here we go.
20: Even closer. Bring it right to you.
22: How's that?
20: Now better? Now talk to me.
22: Okay, how's that?
20: Oh, now you sound like Barry White. See? You hear the difference?
23: Oh, yeah.
24: Oh, baby. Yeah.
23: You want to come to the event. We're auditorium, right? Right on, baby. Mm, yeah.
22: So we're going to have all these great things there. We're going to, the food is going to be there. Hamburgers, hot dogs, french fries, cold drinks. We're going to have touch a truck with fire, police, EMS. We're going to have kids games. There's going to be face painting. And, you know, one of the coolest things, a bounce house. There's going to be a bounce house there.
20: You had us bounce house, to be honest.
22: Right. And one of the coolest things is we're going to have a station there where we're going to collect cards and notes that people want to write to those impacted by this event.
20: What a fantastic idea.
22: And imagine how uplifting that would be if to receive something from a stranger you've never met, a note of encouragement or a drawing from a child. I already have about 150 of these such things that came from the Brewer schools.
20: Wow.
22: So that's our feeder into this, and then we're going to have a table specifically designated for that night.
20: Have you been following the recovery of Catherine Page?
22: Yes.
20: On Facebook?
22: Yes.
20: I've been swapping messages with her husband. Invited him on to talk. He said, I just can't do it. I can't get through it. Okay. And we've been swapping messages. The call went out yesterday. Stop sending flowers because the flowers are kind of giving people allergies. There could be bacteria or something.
22: Right.
20: But someone sent her a hat. It just brightened her day to no end. Cards. What a great... Whose idea? Was this your idea? I don't care if it wasn't.
22: I'm going to credit it to the group. It was a collective idea. But, you know, it's just going to be fantastic. And the biggest thing is let's get out there. All are welcome. Come far and wide. And let's show support, neighbors helping heroes. Let's support those impacted by this tragic event and take a moment to truly recognize and appreciate all first responders, because it could be them responding to the danger to protect us. And this is a chance to bring our communities together, experience something wonderful, and then we close out with a movie. The movie begins at 7:30.
20: And that's what people have sent us notes. They want to know, did you settle on a movie?
22: We did.
20: What is it? What is it?
22: How to Train Your Dragon.
20: Which nice.
22: Which is the newest one, not the cartoon one.
20: The live action one?
22: The live action.
20: Oh, okay.
22: So it's going to be great. It's going to be a great night. It looks like we're going to have, the weather's going to be decent. And just come on out, folks. Come on out. Let's get together as a community.
20: What time should we get to Brewer Auditorium? What time?
22: I would say get there probably about 5:30, 5:45.
20: Come early, stay late, be supportive.
22: You got it.
20: All right.
22: Love to have them.
20: I bet while we're there, some people who have questions about what we're going to talk about can probably find you and ask. But we've heard this time and time again. The challenges of recruiting someone to be a first responder and then retaining them, finding them, catching them, keeping them.
22: Huge.
20: Why is it so hard?
22: It's a hard job, number one. Number two, as we've seen wages start to inflate across the nation, usually the government jobs are the last. They're at the rear end of the trailer, right? Mm-hmm. So you end up having higher paying jobs in the private sector, and the government jobs, they lag behind, but they do catch up. Law enforcement has had this probably since Ferguson and all those things. That's when we really felt the pinch. And what we saw, because of necessity, because of vacancies that couldn't be filled, you run short, people get ground down, they leave.
20: Mm-hmm.
22: The wages came up significantly, and the fire service is now experiencing that same trend. And so to keep them there, you got to have something competitive, and it's like the wild, wild west right now. You have area agencies paying Southern Maine wages, and there's a distinct difference between the two.
20: Mm-hmm.
22: And sooner or later, people are going, "Whoa, for another $5 an hour, I can do the same job two towns over." So you have that dynamic. The other thing is you have the stressors of the job, what you're exposed to, what you see. So at the end of the day, you have to have pay and benefits as competitive,
20: mm-hmm.
22: but it's about the culture. It's about the culture that you build that make people want to be a part of it. And that's what we really try to work on at Brewer and Police and Fire.
20: Well, sell me on the culture. What is it that you work to do in order to make it an environment where on Sunday night, say you're working on Monday through Friday, that on a Sunday night, you're excited about going to work in the morning?
22: It's your relationships, it's the trust that you build, and that is an organization we always invest in the people. People first, community always. Mm-hmm. So people, if we invest in our workers, then they're our front line of services out in the community. So is investing in them and supporting them to get out there and fulfill the mission. But coming back to the recruitment retention, so the fire service is hard. Now, put this aside and look at the volunteer fire service. Even harder, right? How many young people are signing up to volunteer their time with like the Granges and things of yesteryear, and even volunteer fire departments? It's dwindling down. They're mm-hmm. having a hard time finding people for this, right?
20: Mm-hmm.
22: They're having a hard time procuring monies for equipment. So we're struggling across the state in the fire service, not only because of a recruitment retention issue, but we're also struggling with our vast empire of volunteer fire departments. Now we couple that in with ambulance services. There is a crisis with EMS in the state of Maine, okay? There's a crisis with having adequate ambulance services. And the privatization of the ambulance services, That's now starting to circle the drain. It's not as reliable. You're

0: needing sometimes a really inordinate amount of time to get an ambulance available to you. And this is going to be something right over the threshold that people are going to have to embrace that reality and figure it out, so that you have an ambulance for you when you need one.
1: You touched on something a moment ago, and the incident at Robbins Lumber on the 15th of May reminded us or brought us awareness of how much it costs to have and maintain that gear. And that is an expense on the same budget spreadsheet as compensating people who are going to be in your department. I cannot imagine beginning to try to balance the books these days.
0: Well, let me just give you a snapshot of this. It's going to cost us about $3,500 to $4,500 in equipment to outfit a new hire. Okay.
1: How much?
0: $3,500 to $4,500. That's the gear. That's the response gear. Mm-hmm. Now, if they leave us, there might not be anybody that fits in that gear.
1: Oh, I hadn't thought about that.
0: Right? And it's pretty expensive. The other thing is it depends on their level of training. Mm-hmm. If you hire somebody who's untrained, you're going to onboard them, and it's going to take an upwards of a year to get them on a crew and deployable, because they have to get their Firefighter 1, Firefighter 2, and EMS certifications. That could be a year, right? In some instances, it takes 6 months if they have half the certifications and don't have the other half. So even though you're onboarding a person, you're still hemorrhaging out overtime money because you have a short crew. And on those short crews, you have the same amount of work coming in spread over less people, right? And if your staffing levels aren't stable, then people are losing their days off and they're starting to lose their work-life balance. So that's kind of the thousand-foot view of what's going in.
1: And this is one of those jobs that AI is not going to replace someone that's going to come and save your home when the flames are licking the eaves.
0: No way. No way. But, you know, so let's get back to Thursday night. As we show our support for our protective services, and keep in mind, dispatchers are very, very important part of protective services, and they share the trauma as well. They have a very tough job. So it's police, fire, EMS, and dispatch. As we get there to support the survivors and those impacted by the Robbins Lumber Mill, we're also supporting our protective services, our first responders, and we're giving a nod to them that you are important to us. You're here for us, and we're here for you, and we're neighbors helping heroes.
1: Is there... I was going to ask you if there was a town or a city in the state of Maine that figured it out, and I was going to ask you, hey, they're doing it. Can't we just rip a page out of their playbook? My concern is that they're spending more money than other cities and towns can afford to spend.
0: Yeah.
1: Is money the only solution to this?
0: Well, money's a big part. When you can have a fire department, but you got to have things to drive and use.
1: Yeah.
0: And when you're talking, basic apparatus is $800,000 to $1 million plus. A ladder truck is going to run you about $2 million. These small towns, they don't have the tax base to do this. Mm-hmm. Even the larger towns don't. So you're looking for grants. So right now, some of the grant funding has helped the volunteer fire departments, but it's not necessarily available to towns such as Brewer to buy apparatus. So that comes back on your tax base. So it's very, very expensive. Keeping your force... You know, it depends on your culture and how you pay them, but they train. These guys train all the time. They're always out every single day doing some level of familiarization or training. It's readiness. What I see with my folks, they're an excellent group of professionals, love them to death, and I think that's indicative of the fire service across the state.
1: I can imagine. I'm reading some of the text messages from people. This person writes, bottom line, it's a job and people have bills to pay and families to raise. If you want quality teachers, you want quality first responders, you have to offer a competitive wage and retirement plan, or you're going to get what you get.
0: Yeah. Yeah, it's being competitive. You don't have to be the highest paid, but at the end of the day, it's about excellence and culture.
1: Okay, this just came to me. I'm going to ask this. I'm going to be very brave because we got about a minute and a half here. Is regionalization a factor in the future?
0: It may be. It may be if resources are dwindling. It may be a serious consideration. The trouble is when you regionalize, you're giving away control. It becomes a bigger entity, and usually at the top, there's a lot of bureaucracy and crap, right?
1: Yeah.
0: So I think the services, the larger you get, the services dwindle on that side of it. Mm-hmm. You do save some money. It's going to be at what cost?
1: We'll deal with that when the time comes.
0: Yes, sir.
1: Best to you in the efforts to recruit and retain, but let's get together starting at 5:30 this Thursday evening at Brewer Auditorium. A lot of reasons to come, including the Touch a Truck and the Bounce House for the kids, but this idea of, should we bring our own cards?
0: I have the card stock. We got the pens. We got the markers. I got stickers. I got stamps. I got whatever you need to make something awesome. I'll even pick up some glitter.
2: Oh, arts and crafts.
0: Right.
1: Now you really got us there. Who needs a movie? Just want to do that. What a fantastic idea. Brewer Public Safety Chief Chris Martin. You know where the studio is anytime.
0: I do. Thank you,
1: sir. Right. When we come back, super, super sized edition of What Tees You Off. Keep it brief.
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15: Fox News, I'm Gianna Gelosi. It's primary day in key races in Maryland, Utah, and here in New York, where
16: multiple Mamdani-backed candidates are hoping to bring their agenda to Congress. And in the Palmetto State, South Carolina, voters will head to the polls for the GOP runoff election there. And President Trump has thrown his support behind both of those gubernatorial candidates, Lieutenant Governor Pamela Evatt and State Attorney General Alan Wilson.
15: Fox's Douglas Ader, the president not letting up when it comes to pressure on the Islamic Republic.
17: President Trump spoke from the Oval Office on Monday, saying that if Iran doesn't live up to their end of the agreement, he'll do what he has to do. Now, over the next 60 days, the focus is going to be on resolving Iran's nuclear program and keeping the Strait of Hormuz open. With the initial agreement in place, millions of barrels of crude oil are leaving the Persian Gulf each day.
15: America's listening to Fox News.
18: 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I'm Paul Wolf. Democratic Senate candidate Graham Plattner has picked up the endorsement of Planned Parenthood ahead of his race against Republican Senator Susan Collins. Plattner says he supports universal health care and access to Planned Parenthood services. Collins' office responded by highlighting her strong record of working to protect health care access in Maine. Democrats are criticizing Republican gubernatorial nominee Bobby Charles, arguing his proposal to eliminate the state income tax would lead to major cuts in healthcare, education, and other services. Charles' campaign dismissed the criticism, saying he will focus on cutting taxes, lowering the cost of living, addressing crime, and increasing housing opportunities for Mainers. A Washington County man is dead following a high-speed crash in Charlotte. State police say Robert Begia Jr., 40, of Whiting, crashed off Charlotte Road early Saturday after threatening people with a gun at a Callis bar and speeding off before officers arrived. Investigators say Begia was later seen driving an estimated 150 miles per hour before losing control and being ejected from the vehicle. In Lewiston, police are investigating a shooting Sunday evening near Walnut and Howard Streets. Officers responded around 5 p.m. and are trying to identify a person they want to speak with about the case. Investigators say multiple shots were fired, and anyone with information is asked to contact Lewiston police.
19: This is the sound of captivity. 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And this is the sound of freedom. 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
21: Today will be mainly cloudy and cooler with a couple of showers, reaching a high of 66. Tonight, expect clouds to break with a low of 54. Tomorrow is expected to be pleasant with periods of clouds and sunshine, reaching a high of 77. Thursday will bring variable clouds with a couple of showers and a high of 79. Friday will be mostly cloudy with a couple of showers, reaching a high of 72. For Blueberry Broadcasting, I'm AccuWeather meteorologist Jason Catarina.
0: Currently 59 in Augusta and Bangor, 58 in Camden, 55 in Bar Harbor. I'm Paul Wolf. Next news at 9 o'clock. 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
2: It's time to come out swinging.
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1: We're not messing around. We're going right to the PDQ to our telephone line because line one is already blinking. Caller, hello. It's Maine's Morning News. Caller, what tees you off?
23: Good morning, boys. This is your

0: President Donald J. Trump.
1: It's amazing how he
0: gets it. I have two things today.
1: Yes.
0: The first thing, I actually have something that teased me off. The last caller yesterday on What Teased You Off was obviously a horrible imposter of myself. And I discovered it was none other than Hunter Biden. Hunter Biden called in. Very terrible. Second, I would like to talk about the reflecting pool controversy and things we are not telling people that I'll only release on VOS.
1: Yes, Mr. President.
0: We've made the pool. We made the reflecting pool blue, but we made a grave mistake. It was very close to porta potty blue, which is horrible. We discovered Graham Plattner in the reflecting pool. Yes, that is correct. He was in the reflecting pool doing what I can only describe as what must be the dance to Billy Squire's song, The Stroke. It was very terrible. Very horrible, very deplorable. We will get to the bottom of this, I promise. That is all, boys.
1: That is all. 1-800-966-1039. Did you see Graham and John of the Main Wire taking the trip up to Sullivan?
2: Yeah.
1: And
2: Graham went for a little dip.
1: He took one for the team.
2: Yeah.
1: And then later, John emerging from a porta potty on the scene saying, this could very well be the porta potty in which the harbor master. 1-800-966-1039.
2: Good morning, caller. What tees you off?
3: This is Dr. Zach calling.
1: Oh, your phone sounds like a Battlestar Galactica Cylon. Try it again, doctor.
3: Yeah, this is Dr. Zach. Oh. I got my PhD from you.
1: Yes, doc. I am so glad because, Paul, I'm going to hold this up. Can you see this right here? Dr. Zach, we mailed this to you. I think I can get away. Don't remind people where you live, but 963.
3: Yeah, 963 Main Street.
1: Okay, and I have, for some reason, this sent back to us. This came back to us. We have your prize right in this envelope, Dr. Zach. We'll try again, okay?
3: Yeah, well, I got problems with the post office here. It's no big deal. I'm going to present my PhD... to my mother. She wanted me to go to Dartmouth. I said, no, I'm going to do it a different way.
1: and you certainly did. Should I try to mail this again to you, Dr. Zach?
3: Yeah, you can send her back. Yeah.
1: Okay, I'm going to try it again, and I'll do it later today here. 1-800-966-1039.
2: Good morning, caller. What tees you off?
4: Hey, well, at least if it's raining, we must not be in a drought anymore.
1: Well, you say that. It's the groundwater. It's how much water is down there, not how much water is just falling out of the sky into your front lawn right now. Mm-hmm. Caller, hi. It's Maine's Morning News. We get to ask you what tees you off.
5: It's been confirmed the harbor master was in the reflecting pool and the mast was up.
1: Yeah, but on that guy, probably only half staff. 1-800-966-1039. Did I say that? Is that out loud? Sometimes I say things, and it's... Actually, if it's on a boat, it's half mast.
2: Yeah.
1: If it's on land, it's half staff.
2: Yeah.
1: Right. Yeah. I'll take line one before this turns into another 905 day.
2: Hey, good morning, caller. What tees you off?
1: Caller, hello? You there? You want to talk to us? Tell us what tees you off? Oh, just, they must have been a, are we allowed to call them butt dials? After that AI-generated picture that came in, yes. I don't even dare use that word. I did, however, take that photo and, okay, here's the deal. Someone said in conversation yesterday, however, there is a big but to this, meaning there is a huge caveat. And I joined, yes, big butts. I like big butts. And as soon as I said that, one of our favorite listeners sent us an AI-generated image that, I don't know, it's worse than Miley Cyrus in Wrecking Ball. Okay? I sent that off to my wife, just as a joke.
2: Oh!
1: She said our Christmas card has been secured.
2: Perfect.
1: It's a super size edition. Let us press the button one more time.
6: It's time to come out swinging. Come out swinging. For things that tee you off on The Voice of Maine.
1: And why don't you take call on line two?
2: Okay.
1: If you would.
2: Good morning, caller. What tees you off?
7: Hey, Paul, the great Mr. President called and confirmed an earlier call of mine when Graham Platner flew into D.C. for his Bernie Sanders talking point. He was aroused by the color of the reflecting pool.

0: That's just flesh that's part of the view. They're even against platinum when all those ladies don't want anything to do with them either. Absolutely amazing.
1: It is true. When the view ain't on your side, how can it possibly be? When MS Now is taking a run at Morris Katz, who's trying to defend Plattner and try to draw attention to Susan Collins on some thing that, I don't know, say what you want, do what you want, you do you, boo. I don't know, it just doesn't bode well. I've got a chat, and I haven't. Is the deadline July, I want to say it's either July 13th or July 18th for the party to decide if he's all in. I got to look it up. But for now, line two, caller, hi, what tees you off?
2: Hey, Rick, here's something we can all reflect on. There are saltwater swimming pools. Have a good day.
1: 1-800-966-1039. I don't dare look at the text messages, do you? Take line one if you would. I'm going to click. I'm going to be brave.
3: Good morning, caller. What tees you off?
4: Good morning. This definitely tees me off. And yes, we have more than enough going on here in the state of Maine to worry about. But I'll tell you what. Mamdani, Morris Katz, they are very dangerous. They are part of Plattner, and we got to stop this mess. Take a look. If you're able, New York streets are covered with Muslims. Praying, bowing, kneeling, on the steps, Times Square, every inch is covered. It's on its way, folks, and I don't know what we're going to do, but anyway, that teased me the frig off. Great day.
1: 1-800-966-1039. We have freedom of religion. It's written in the document. So you can't get upset that someone is worshiping another god than you. By the way, a listener writes to us, birth control does, all in capital letters, birth control does help regulate hormone imbalance. Caller, hi, what? David Whitney, God bless you. David Whitney, National Republican Committee man. He's got his ears on this morning, and he just sends me a note 1 minute ago, July 13th.
3: Oh, I was.
1: July 13th is that, were you looking it up too?
3: Yeah.
1: Thank you, David. July 13th is the day for the party to decide whether they're all in or whether it's time to pull the plug on Plattner. Boy, that was a fun alliteration.
3: Yeah.
1: Pull the plug on Plattner.
5: Pull the plug on Plattner.
1: When it happens, if it happens, and you see the headline come out that way, National Dems, pull the plug on Plattner. Remember, you heard it here first.
3: That's right.
1: 1-800-966-1039.
3: Good morning, caller. What tees you off?
6: The decline of the soul of our nation. Those that are forcing that decline while all the time denying that it's happening.
1: 1-800. You still there, sir? I got a question for you. You still there, sir?
6: I'm here.
1: Yeah. Let me drop the music. Are they doing it intentionally or are they doing it ignorantly? Do they know what they're doing?
6: I think there's a head shed somewhere of those that know what they're doing. And then there's all the sheeple that are just following along because they've never been taught anything any different and allowing it to happen.
1: Let me ask you one last question. If there is a head shed, and I like that term, don't think you're not going to hear that again on the radio. We're going to add that to our lexicon. God bless you, sir, for sharing it. If there is a head shed and they're doing this, what's their end game?
6: I think it's literally the end of the freedom part of the United States. They'll keep the United States available in name only, but we will not be what we were.
1: You see, but now I'm wondering, how does that benefit them? Are they making money off of this? Are they just accruing more power, and to what end? You've given us something to think about. We're going to chew on it. We're going to do the College of Political Knowledge in a moment. Ink is drying on the syllabus, and it's your chance to win a fabulous prize as Governors celebrates its 67th anniversary. 67 years in business, a $10 gift card to Governors restaurants statewide. And we're feeling generous today, so we also are going to put a Love You Guys, Keep It Going bumper sticker in the envelope. Yes, there was enough postage, Steve. Jerk. Your chance to call in and be our student today in the College of Political Knowledge. Have fun with us on the radio moments away.
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10: With your 60-second sports update, I'm Paul Wolf. The Red Sox were walked off by the Colorado Rockies 3-2 in Denver. Aroldis Chapman was charged with a loss after allowing 3 runs on 4 hits in his relief appearance. Manager Chad Tracy says this loss stings more due to the team's position in the standings.
11: We had some good at-bats the first 2 innings and sent 9 hitters to the plate the first 2 innings, and there was a lull in there, and we get the lead, and they're grinding for wins. So whether it happens late in the ninth or earlier in the game, like, they all sting. They all sting. It doesn't sting any worse.
10: Boston has dropped back-to-back games and will continue its 3-game series tonight. World Cup action returns to Foxborough today as England takes on Ghana in a key Group L matchup at Gillette Stadium. England enters the match after a 4-2 win over Croatia, while Ghana is coming off a 1-0 victory over Panama. And the NFL announced training camp reporting dates and locations for all 32 teams. The Patriots will have rookies report to Foxborough on July 21st, with veterans arriving on the 24th. New England is also hosting the Colts and the Eagles for joint practices. And with sports, I'm Paul Wolf.
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21: Today will be mainly cloudy and cooler with a couple of showers, reaching a high of 66. Tonight, expect clouds to break with a low of 54. Tomorrow is expected to be pleasant with periods of clouds and sunshine, reaching a high of 77. Thursday will bring variable clouds with a couple of showers and a high of 79. Friday will be mostly cloudy with a couple of showers, reaching a high of 72. For Blueberry Broadcasting, I'm AccuWeather meteorologist Jason Caterina.
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12: Paul Wolf, I bet you're just as pleased as I am to welcome listener Richard, who is on line 2 right now, to be our student, nay, our valedictorian for the College of Political Knowledge.
10: Fantastic. Richard, where do you call home?
22: Eddington.
12: Eddington, which is beautiful,
23: especially this time of year.
12: Richard, we're ready to play our game with you if you're ready to answer our four questions of varying degrees, associate's degrees, bachelor degree, master's degree, and doctoral degree. You got all four. It's a $10 gift card to Governor's Restaurant celebrating their 67th year in Bidnith. And we're going to put in there a love you guys, keep it going bumper sticker. And yes, Steve will put in a postage on the envelope. If you're ready to play, and if you're ready to play indeed, say yes to us, sir.
22: Yes.
12: And here comes your first question. From our playbook for Maine's GOP following the unity breakfast, what did we suggest the Republican Party must do to win in November? Paul Wolf.
10: A. harvest overseas and military boats. B, harvest potatoes.
12: What?
10: Or C, harvest moon deli.
12: What? Richard, what's your answer?
0: I think it's C.
12: Harvest moon deli? Wait a minute. We better try that one more time.
23: A, harvest overseas and military boats.
10: B, harvest potatoes. Or C, harvest moon deli.
12: Want to try that one more time, Richard?
0: A.
12: Correct.
10: Nailed it.
12: Well done. For your bachelor's degree, Amy Sussman joined us in studio, the mother of Lewiston shooting victim Max Hathaway. She shared documents proving the Maine Community Foundation lied to victims and families. Which attorney from the Maine AG's office did Amy disclose refused to investigate it, claiming it isn't black and white? Tough one, but we're going to help you through. Paul?
10: A. Christina Moylan. B. Elle Woods, hey now.
12: Isn't that the woman from Legally Blonde?
10: Yes, indeed. Yes.
12: Okay, and?
10: And then C, Jessica Pearson.
12: Isn't she from the TV show Suits?
10: Yes.
12: Yes. So what is your guess, Richard?
0: I hope it's A.
12: It is
10: that
12: A.
10: That would be
12: good job.
10: The correct answer.
12: Christina Moylan, indicating that, hey, this isn't black and white, so they're not going to open up an investigation. For your master's degree this morning, Richard, after spin doctor John Wadsworth detailed the increased use of ranked choice voting in the U.S., what did spin doctor Brent Littlefield have for a reaction? Listen closely, Paul.
10: A, blue states are getting suckered. B, I guess you can fool all of the people.
12: No, I think it's the emphasis is on you can. I guess you can fool all the people.
10: And then C, cancer spreads too.
12: Richard, any idea? Recall what Brent said?
0: My old buddy said C.
12: Your old buddy is right. Mm-hmm. Cancer spreads too. And finally, Brewer Public Safety Chief Chris Martin in our studio invited all to Thursday evening's event at Brewer Auditorium to benefit responders of the Robbins Lumber Fire. And we finally learned what the planned movie is.
10: Mm-hmm.
12: What are the three?
10: A, How to Train Your Dragon. B, The Incredibles 2. Or C, Frozen.
12: Do you recall which movie they're going to play on Thursday night for the kiddos at the event, Richard?
0: I think it's C.
12: Hmm. Do we need to see that movie again?
10: Oh, gosh.
12: Wow. Let's try it once again, because the line to Eddington. Yeah. Let's give him his choices one more time.
10: A, How to Train Your Dragon. B, The Incredibles 2. Or C, Season.
12: Remember, coming to me now. Going to be kind of emotional.

0: enjoying their 67th anniversary. Enjoy along with them, as well as a Love You Guys Keep It Going bumper sticker. To you and everyone in Eddington, Richard, have a fabulous... I'm sorry, Dr. Richard. You have a fantastic day, Richard. Thanks for being a part of our program.
1: Thank you for your program.
0: Oh, thank you. Yeah, see, that's kind of nice. We need more Richards around.
2: Yeah.
0: Hmm. Tomorrow on the program, it being Wednesday, or as we say in Aroostook County, Wednesday, Jim Labreck, CMS, our tech advisor on energy. Now, we talked with Evan Coleman from Eagle Point Energy Center yesterday. Jim's been on site as well. I want to ask Jim about what he saw when he had a chance to go and look at, and now the recovery is underway. They're going to rebuild and maybe get that thing back online sometime August, I think, maybe, he said. You need a fast-moving crew to do that.
2: Yeah.
0: Maybe they could get that crew that worked on the Taconic Bridge
2: seriously
0: to come there.
2: Wow.
0: Right?
2: 8 months ahead of schedule?
0: Yeah, eight months ahead of schedule to finish the Taconic Bridge. And you might want to get that same crew up to Bangor because the Joshua Chamberlain Bridge is closed, and maybe if we could just outsource those people that did that job, that'd be fantastic. That and... working on some other things, including the delivery of signatures demanding a specific action. My Maine's Department of Health and Human Services. I believe it's Laurel Libby from Lead Maine that joins us tomorrow on Maine's Morning News here on VOM.
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2: She got emotional on TV again. I'm Dave Anthony, Fox News. Savannah Guthrie choked up on the NBC Today show with the latest update on her missing mother, Nancy.
3: I wanted to just take the opportunity to ask people to really to beg people to come forward. Somebody knows something. We are in agony.
2: As we find out, one of the ransom notes after her mother was kidnapped from her Arizona home months ago reported that Nancy died.
4: The second note sent to media outlets in February following the disappearance of Nancy Guthrie is believed to have said she was, quote, buried with nature. It followed the first note that said she was safe and demanded a ransom of millions of dollars in cryptocurrency in return for Guthrie, who was the 84-year-old mother of Today's Show co-anchor Savannah Guthrie. News outlets agreed to a request by law enforcement not to report on the contents of the notes while they investigated.
2: That's Fox's Tanya J. Powers. Iran is disputing what the U.S. is saying about the weekend talks in Switzerland, denying they agreed to allow nuclear inspectors into the country. But President Trump insists they did, adding they can't be allowed to have weapons.
5: If Iran doesn't live up to their agreement, or if they're not behaving, I will do what I have to do.
6: Over the next 60 days, they'll be resolving Iran's nuclear program and the issues surrounding it while keeping the Strait of Hormuz open. With the initial agreement in place, millions of barrels of crude oil are leaving the Persian Gulf each day.
2: Fox's Trey Yingst in Tel Aviv. Iran also insists today it can spend the money the U.S. unfreezes however it wants. But on Truth Social, the president posted this morning, funds the U.S. is releasing for Iran will be controlled by the U.S. and used to buy food and medical supplies exclusively from the U.S. It's primary day in Utah and Maryland and New York, where several socialist and progressive candidates are hoping to follow Zoran Mamdani's lead after he was elected socialist mayor of New York City.
7: We're doing that again because this movement is unstoppable.
2: Claire Valdez has Mamdani's support, so do several others, in races for seats in Congress. There are runoffs today in South Carolina, too. America's listening to Fox News.
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5: Tonight, expect clouds to break with a low of 54. Tomorrow is expected to be pleasant with periods of clouds and sunshine, reaching a high of 77. Thursday will bring variable clouds with a couple of showers and a high of 79. Friday will be mostly cloudy with a couple of showers, reaching a high of 72. For Blueberry Broadcasting, I'm AccuWeather meteorologist Jason Catarina.
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10: This afternoon, expect mainly cloudy skies accompanied by cooler temperatures and a few showers, reaching a high of 66. Tonight, the clouds will gradually break, leading to a low of 54. Tomorrow will bring pleasant conditions with a mix of clouds and sunshine, reaching a high of 77. Looking ahead to Thursday, anticipate variable cloud cover with a chance of a couple of showers and a high of 79. For Blueberry Broadcasting, I'm AccuWeather meteorologist Jason Caterina.
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0: So this is part of the summer of 250, and it's the Quiet Number 3. And you get with each amendment song and each amendment, you get something you can go over with your family. And this one is kind of actually fun because we're asking you to have the conversation with your family. And there's no right answer on this. No wrong answer on this either. What would have to happen? Make a case to quarter soldier. Make a case that the government can say, yep, they're going to stay in your house. What could possibly happen where that law could be passed? Kind of a fun exercise you could do in your car or whatever with your kids as you're traveling this summer. But get the whole understanding of the entire Bill of Rights, because a lot of people don't even know what number three is. A lot of people don't know what the Fourth Amendment is. I mean, do you know the amendments? Do you? Because I barely did. And I started doing, you know, this exercise about 8 months ago to try to get this ready for you this summer. And I learned a lot, You can't defend the things that you don't understand. So Quiet Number 3 in the study guide with the lessons, the stories, the activities for all ages is out now at torch250.com. Torch250.com. If you're already a subscriber, you'll get it, you know, with your subscription. It's already there on the website, or if, you know, use the app, it's much better. But anyway, get your kids thinking about the principles of this country. It's the summer of 250, and it's torch250.com. If we want another 250 years, we got to do some things to remind our kids what they're fighting for. Do we still have the OnlyFans thing that we played yesterday? There's a clip from this podcast.
1: I can stall because I was going to say I felt like an OnlyFans model learning about Quiet Number 3. So, but now that I've read it, I feel smarter than an OnlyFans model, and you will too.
0: Well, yeah, you were never an OnlyFans model. Here, play it.
2: What country did the United States gain its independence from?
3: Europe.
0: Oh boy.
3: I can't.
2: Who was the first president of the USA?
3: He had a top hat. Yeah.
0: Oh my gosh. Okay. Stop. It only goes downhill from there. It really only goes downhill. Don't let your kids be like that. Don't be like that yourself. Know what you're trying to defend. Know your history. And there's all kinds of ways that we make it really fun to learn history as a family, as an individual, or as a kid. Just go to torch250.com. By the way, Torchy, the insider, asked that we give them all of the lyrics to the song. So we listened. It's up there now. All the lyrics for all the songs are up there. And each week we release a lesson plan and a new song for all 10 amendments. We're up to amendment number 3, the Quiet Number 3, at torch250.com. More in a minute.
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14: I'm Jessica Ettinger, CNBC. Wall Street poised for a pullback today. The tech rout is intensifying and gripping global stocks. Circuit breakers were triggered on the KOSPI. That's South Korea's big stock index, down 10% there. That's a mechanism that stops trading if the selling gets serious. Micron was down 9% this morning. It reports quarterly results after the closing bell this afternoon. SpaceX down again today for the fourth session in a row, wiping out more than $900 billion in market value, trading around its IPO opening price of about $150 a share. IBM shares a bright spot in the tech rout today after an upgrade by JP Morgan. U.S. crude oil back around $73 a barrel. The U.S. lifted more than 40 years of sanctions on Iranian oil. It can now trade in U.S. dollars, supplying Tehran with cash. Jessica Ettinger, CNBC.
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Okay, who are we? We are people that when the experts have written us off, we are the ones that just keep standing. Now, maybe it's because we're too dumb. I don't know. But what created us is that we don't run from things. We run towards the trouble, not away from the problem. And then we are like, we can solve it. We can solve it. And then, you know, when we can't really solve it, somehow or another, a miracle always saves us. Okay.

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12: Record fraud crackdown. I'm Lisa Brady, Fox News. More than 450 people now charged across the U.S. in just the past 2 weeks for schemes totaling more than $6 billion in fraud. And Assistant Attorney General Colin McDonald says it's more than just stealing taxpayer dollars.
13: Our sick, needy, and elderly, placing their faith in the gift of medicine, were neglected, ignored, and used for personal profit.
12: Health Secretary Robert F. Kennedy Jr. says the goal now is to stop and prevent fraud. He says under the previous administration, it was pay first, then chase.
14: And when I ask people the careers at HHS, how could you do this? This is crazy, because of course we never claw back anything. They said that they were told to focus on enrollment and not fraud.
12: One of the latest defendants charged with hospice fraud is accused of buying a Rolls Royce while using names from coroners to make it appear he was treating actual patients who were dying. An evacuation plan underway for some 11,000 seafarers stranded around the Strait of Hormuz. A UN agency just announcing it, saying the large-scale operation will be a coordinated effort involving Iran, Oman, the U.S., and others to help get ships through the strait. This as a ceasefire continues while the U.S. and Iran negotiate a longer-term deal, though there's already disagreement on progress made so far.
15: Now, True Social, the president saying that Iran will not get any money that can be used to sow chaos in the Middle East again. He adds that the money and or sanctions that the U.S. Treasury is releasing goes in escrow controlled by the USA and will be used for the purchase of food and medical supplies exclusively from the United States, including corn, wheat, and soybeans from our great American farmers. Now, in the Oval Office yesterday, the president says that his red lines will be met.
12: Fox Business's Edward Lawrence. Iran says it will control spending, also disputing any agreement yet on allowing U.N. nuclear inspectors to return. 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
23: Tomorrow will be a pleasant day with a mix of clouds and sunshine and a high of 77. As for Thursday, anticipate variable cloud cover with a chance of a couple of showers and a high of 79. For Blueberry Broadcasting, I'm AccuWeather meteorologist Jason Caterina.
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0: Welcome back in here to Clay and Buck. And we got a lot of talkbacks, a lot of calls, a lot of good things. Hold on one second. Let's see. Dan, a trucker in Wisconsin. Toot, toot. We love our truckers. What's going on, Dan? There we go.
1: It's Don, by the way.
0: And, it says Dan on my screen, so producer Greg gets a code red today, but go ahead.
1: Producer Greg knows me. He probably just miswrote in a hurry. He's a busy man. Leave him alone, please. He's a good man. I like him.
0: He only gets like 300 calls a show, so it is. He's got to go fast. That is true. What's going
1: exactly.
0: on? Oh, wait. Let's hold you through, because I just realized I just talked through your stay with us, buddy. We'll get to you on the other side of the break. We got to do some commerce right now. It's time for some commerce. All right. Life in Israel every day is quite a dichotomy. On the one hand, this younger nation is full of people with both ambition and resolve, utilizing the freedom and sense of entrepreneurship that exists there. And then there's the near constant threat of an attack from a neighboring country that loudly vows for your elimination. It cannot be easy. Having countries like the United States standing by you as your strongest ally has been extraordinarily helpful to the stability of Israel. Today, that friendship matters more than ever. 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
14: Citizens make their demand the state sharpen its oversight of MaineCare spending. 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
0: All right, back in here to Clay and Buck, and he's very patient, but then again, I guess he is in the cab of a big rig, so where's he going to go? Trucker Don joins us now, sir. What did you want to share with the people of this great land? What did you want to tell us about?
1: Well, first off, happy 250th. It's getting there, so I just want to make sure everybody is in that same spirit. I joined the Marine Corps in 1976, our 200th. So I'm kind of a little excited about this one.
0: Well, thank you for your service.
1: Well, I appreciate it. You guys are bringing up Ro Khanna and the Democrats wanting to tax poor Elon. I can't call him poor, I suppose.
0: Yeah.
1: Elon and all the other billionaires because they need more money. They've got a hole in their bucket that they refuse to patch, and that, you know, they keep pouring in milk from the cow, and they keep milking the cow, and the cow keeps giving them all the milk they want, but they keep wasting it.
0: It's never enough milk, Don, right? It's never enough milk, yeah.
1: That's right. If you'd stop wasting the fraud, waste, and abuse in the child care going on today, specifically in the United States, if you'd stop giving money to illegal aliens that have paid nothing into the system, but you want to keep taking and taking, fix the system first, then ask
0: all
1: for more.
0: True. Well done, sir. Stay safe on the road. Thanks for being with us. Thanks for waiting. Thanks for being patient. John in New York also wants to talk about this Ro Khanna Elon showdown. Hit it, John.
19: Well, Ro Khanna made a big deal about taking all the 5% of Elon's money so everyone could have $10 a day for child care. I think Ro Khanna should wake up from the 1940s. Child care costs more than $10 a day.
0: I mean, I can tell you that the cost, thanks for calling in, buddy. The cost estimates for universal pre-K go from $30 to $70 billion nationally. But I would also note that I think we want to focus more on an economy that where it is easier and more sustainable for people to have a parent, often, perhaps predominantly, a mother who can stay home with the kids. That is the research. This is just, it's a little bit like saying two parents in the home are preferable or are the ideal for raising kids. That's not a knock on single moms or single dads. It's just in the aggregate, if we're talking social science or whatever, to the degree that such a thing exists, this is mostly true and therefore should be what we mostly try to do. Doesn't mean every instance, doesn't mean there aren't people doing a great job and don't deserve the credit for it. See, this is, Democrats will always, oh, but you're saying you're undermining, you know, women in the workplace. We're absolutely not. I'm not. But it would be generally better for kids and therefore better for society if we had a parent financially able to stay home. And this is something, you know, there's actually, I think Elizabeth Warren, who I just mentioned, didn't she write the Two Parent Trap book a while ago? So greater prosperity, greater wealth, these things are helpful to that end. We got some emails coming in. I'll get into the fraud thing from the FBI here in a second.

0: for alleged health care fraud totaling over $6.5 billion as part of the Trump administration's stepped-up anti-fraud efforts. The announcement includes charges against 90 medical professionals, targets a range of alleged health care fraud schemes such as wound care and opioid distribution. It also includes what officials said is a record number of Medicaid fraud defendants, with more than 100 people accused of submitting over $100 million in false Medicaid claims. Federal officials said the operation spanned 57 court districts, 41 states, etc., etc. They've seized $127 million in cash, luxury vehicles, and jewelry. In one of the cases, continuing here with this Wall Street Journal piece, prosecutors charged the owner of several healthcare businesses in the Los Angeles area, including at least four hospices, with a scheme that they say involved paying kickbacks and bribes to enroll people who weren't actually terminally ill in hospice care, resulting in $27 million in fraudulent Medicare claims. And Medicare paid $26.9 million of it. I mean, first of all, there's something particularly vile about lying to the government about hospice care, right? There's something especially underhanded and disgraceful about lying about giving kids food as they were doing in Somalia, or the Learing Center, if we all remember that. I'm sorry, in Minnesota, the Somali Daycare Center. There's something particularly appalling about that, right? There's something that just rubs us all the wrong way, as it should. Now, as I've said to you, on the one hand, $6.5 billion of prosecutions, this is a good thing, this is a good start. There is a deterrent effect that this will have at some level, right? This is why it's so important not just to hold people to account for the crimes that they have committed, because that's the right thing to do, it's just, but you also want less of that activity going forward. And so punishing the guilty is a sign to other would-be criminals, you might not get away with this. It feels very obvious to me that in recent years, and certainly throughout the Biden administration's overseeing of COVID and all those funds, it was just open season on fraud against the government. And people were doing this. As I said, if you can get away with hundreds of millions of dollars of phantom procedures and the government pays you and there's no red flag triggered, there's no warning sign, we're going to give you, there's your bank account, here's $100 million for fraud. Wow. One doctor. I mean, that's a lot of prescriptions, a lot of procedures, whatever that this person is claiming to have done. And this is the other part of this. You know, the estimates on Medicare fraud, I think it's actually just Medicare in any given year. And this has been the case for as long as I've looked into this stuff, so call it 20 years. It's $60 to $80 billion a year. That's the estimate that they think is happening. So they want, you know, notice this. We'll bring this all together. Ro Khanna, playing class warfare demagogue. Ro Khanna, trust fund from wifey, trust fund from the missus, worth $200+ million. He's not writing big checks to pay for kids' health care in California. But he says, if only Elon Musk would pay more than he already pays, you would be able to give child care to kids. And I can sit here and tell you, well, if we stopped fraudsters from spending $80 billion a year of government money, or taking $80 billion a year of government money for things that are in many cases just phantom fake stuff, you could fund it as well without actually taking any more tax dollars from anybody. So it's all a question of whether you want to pay attention to the numbers and the reality, or you want to listen to people who just make their living and get their power from blaming other people for the mistakes that they themselves are a part of. Blaming other people for the poor philosophies that they push that result in waste, fraud, and abuse. Namely, the Democrat Party, and unfortunately some Republicans too. 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
0: Clay and Buck show going strong, making things happen. You send in your talkbacks, your emails, your calls, all that stuff. We'll get to some of that momentarily. And I have so much planned for you in that next hour. It's going to be fabulous, some people are saying. And I'm curious if you guys want me to address the last stuff about Fauci to come out from Tulsi Gabbard from her time as DNI, which has now come to a conclusion. I'm surprised. I find that

0: there's not as much desire among those on the right to hear anything about Fauci, accountability, COVID, or anything as I would have assumed at this point, but that's where we are. Jim in Georgetown, Texas, not to be confused with Georgetown, D.C. Jim, what's going on?
1: Yeah, thanks, Buck. It's a great honor. You know, if a way to get rid of and agree to get rid of the Electoral College is, then we have to have a federal election law that all federal elections are held the same way in every state, no ballot harvesting, secure IDs that show you're an American citizen, no vote counting 48 hours after the polls close, and 1 week of early voting, and mail-in ballots are limited to service people away from their home state or diplomats away from their home state, or in very rare cases where somebody happens to be working overseas or something like that. And I think the Democrats would never win the popular vote if we were able to secure real American citizen votes.
0: Jim, thanks for calling in from Texas. You know, I will tell you, that's actually a perfect transition here to the point made by none other than Kamala Harris recently on a podcast, where she was saying she thinks we should get rid of the Electoral College. Oh, we should talk about this. We should talk about this. And I know you guys demanded it. I will deliver. You want more Kamala audio? You need more Kamala audio? I got that for you coming up. Don't worry. We're going to dive into it together. Third hour, we'll talk to Steve Yates about the Iran nuclear negotiation stuff. That'll be a great talk, and we have much more coming. So stick around, team. Back with you in just a few minutes.
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4: 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Today, I'm joined by Michael O'Keefe, Stiefel's Chief Investment Officer. Hey, Michael. So, the market's biggest technology stocks have taken a step back this month. Should investors be worried?
5: I don't think so, Monica. This feels more like a pause than the start of a weak market. The Magnificent Seven, that handful of big tech companies that have led the market in recent years, fell about 8% this month through yesterday. But let's take a step back. The Bloomberg Magnificent Seven Index was up almost 40% for the year through May. After a run like that, a breather is normal, even healthy. And as we've discussed, the long-term story behind these companies, the build-out of artificial intelligence, hasn't changed. It's a normal pattern.
4: So what are the actual drivers of such a market move? I mean, did the Fed have a hand in it?
5: It's part of it. A nudge, not a cause. Remember, this pullback started before that meeting, as valuations have been elevated. Last week was Kevin Warsh's first meeting as chair, and the tone leaned higher for longer, or the idea that Fed will keep rates elevated rather than cutting. So the debate quietly shifted from rate cuts to possible hikes. And when investors expect rates to stay high, fast-growing stocks can react first. So stretch valuations meant a less friendly Fed, and so many rotated from elevated tech into steadier corners like staples and healthcare. That's not a market breaking down. 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
12: President Trump hits the road. Lisa Brady, Fox News. He's due back at a Pennsylvania truck factory he's been to before.
13: The president is generally going to sell the Trump economy, specifically his pro-manufacturing policies, which is crucial to Pennsylvania's Lehigh Valley, where we are today, where this Mack truck manufacturing plant is located, crucial to the local economy. He's also going to be joined by Republican Ryan McKenzie, an incumbent Republican in Congress who's facing a stiff challenge from Democratic candidate Bob Brooks. That is a crucial seat to watch this November.
12: Fox's Nate Foy. The president's scheduled to speak about an hour from now, turning attention to the economy as the U.S. and Iran offer conflicting takes on progress so far in talks on a long-term deal as a ceasefire continues. It's primary day in several states, including New York, where some races pit progressive candidates against incumbent Democrats and other Democrats considered more moderate.
14: The DSA candidates, the Democratic Socialists of America candidates, are amped up. And so I want to walk you through exactly who Zoran Mamdani, the mayor of New York City, is endorsing in this race. Daria Lisa Chevalier, you might not have heard of her, and she says that's the point. She is brand new to the scene. Claire Valdez and progressive Brad Lander. Those are the three to watch in this race. The group wants to abolish ICE, cut police funding, and take down the Democratic establishment.
12: Fox's Alexis McAdams. There's another closely watched House race in Utah, and ballots include governor's races in Maryland and South Carolina, where there's a primary runoff between two Trump-backed candidates. A sweeping federal crackdown on healthcare fraud continues.
15: In certain cases, patients allegedly died while believing they were receiving legitimate medical care from providers who only viewed them as billing opportunities.
12: Health Secretary Robert F. Kennedy Jr. with a two-week total of more than 450 suspects charged in more than $6 billion worth of fraud. 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
9: VOM Weather from the Hammond Lumber Company Weather Desk.
0: This afternoon, expect cooler temperatures with occasional rain showers and a high of 66. Tonight, clouds will gradually break, leading to a low of 55. Tomorrow will be a pleasant day with a mix of clouds and sunshine and a high of 77. As for Thursday, anticipate variable cloud cover with a chance of a couple of showers and a high of 79. For Blueberry Broadcasting, I'm AccuWeather meteorologist Jason Caterina.
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2: As promised, the de facto leader of the Democrats these days, Kamala Harris, went on Don Lemon's podcast and addressed, in her Kamala-esque way, where she says things without really saying anything. And I do believe it's very obvious that Kamala has gone through really her entire adult life with people saying, oh, that's so great, Kamala, knowing that what she said was dumb and worthless, but she was in the required slot, playing the required role, and that was good enough. Really reached the absolute peak of what was possible in the DEI era, almost becoming president of the United States, becoming vice president of the United States, largely just because of her demographic profile. Honestly, playing the game, yes, being in the Democrat system, had to be in it to win it. I get all of that. It's not just anybody could do it, but really not talented in any meaningful way. In what way is Kamala Harris impressive? It's a real question. People can say a lot of things about Trump. There are some factual things about Trump. Even if one were to say, I don't like his policies, I think he's a bad person or whatever it is, he's hilarious. Truly, he's the funniest president we've had in my lifetime. Some of you may say Reagan. I think Trump's funnier than Reagan. Reagan had some great one-liners, but Trump is funny off the cuff all the time. And Trump is the funniest guy. He's incredibly entertaining and engaging. He can riff on any subject and can go for hours. His stamina, these are observations, right? This isn't really opinion so much as observation. His stamina, especially for a guy's age, is incredible. And he's been remarkably successful in a bunch of different fields that are highly competitive. Did he have some advantages to start out in life? Sure, but so did a lot of other people. And they didn't become president for two terms, and they didn't build a massive global real estate empire and brand, et cetera, et cetera. I bring all this up because Kamala is deeply unimpressive, but she is a vessel for the hopes of the Democrat Party. And that brings me to another way she wants to change the structure of things. She, on this podcast, said she would like to explore, that's how she said, we're going to explore court packing. Play 11.
3: I think that we absolutely have to explore what we need to do because of the Supreme Court and what it has done to destroy so many of the elements of the Constitution that were designed to protect, in particular, the minority, those who were marginalized, including expansion of the Supreme Court. And yes, I absolutely believe that we should be exploring that.
2: Exploring that. What does that really mean? Exploring that. Oh, it means she gets to make the base happy because, like a parent telling a child, maybe, can I get that toy? Maybe. Parent is actually never going to get that toy, right? Maybe. At least when I was a kid, maybe meant no. But she can't be held accountable for it down the line. Keeps the base happy. Can't be hammered for being a communist lunatic when she's actually running in an election down the line. That, my friends, is what is really going on here. Business owners, you and I both know this. 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
2: Welcome back to Clay and Buck. President Trump was just speaking in Reading, Pennsylvania, and we have some of the biggest moments of that for you, and some of it will relate to the conversation we'll have with our buddy Steve Yates of the podcast Nation States with Yates. Just be the smartest person on national security of anyone you know. Listen to that podcast, and you will be good to go. Here is, just moments ago, President Trump talking about where the price of oil is. Play 26.
13: We had 19 barrels of oil, 19 million barrels of oil come off, and that's the biggest in the history of the strait, the Hormuz Strait. Our stock market is through the roof, and oil prices are tumbling. We actually hit for a moment today. In fact, I think it's going to break it. $70 a barrel, that's lower than we were when we started. And it's been amazing. And the big thing is, Iran will not have a nuclear weapon.
2: Iran will not have a nuclear weapon, he says. Well, I think it is definitely the case that Iran will not have a nuclear weapon on Trump's watch. That is true. What happens when he's no longer president? That then becomes a much more difficult proposition, especially if you have, say, a Commander-in-Chief Harris calling the shots. And now brings me also to the oil price. Trump there saying that it's near $70 a barrel, and that this is pretty good, he's saying, relative to where things could be. And he is confident they'll continue to go in the right direction. As I have said, if oil does move in this direction and the strait keeps open, it is somewhat open now. It needs to keep opening. If that does in fact happen, then I think there will be minimal impact on the midterm elections against the Republican Party. So that is certainly a good thing. Oh, remember how I mentioned that Trump is funny? Here you go. What other president? This is cut 27, just moments ago with the president in Pennsylvania. This is what he said. Play 27.
14: The Department of War is asking for $80 billion more for the Iran war. Do you think Americans support this at a time when so many are financially struggling?
13: Who are you with?
14: I'm with the Nation, sir.
13: Not a very good group. Not doing very well. Not only do they support it, they demand it because they won't allow Iran to have a nuclear weapon. You want to see trouble? Let them have a nuclear weapon. We're doing very well with Iran. They've been decimated, and we're making a deal with them, and we'll see how that all goes.
2: Who are you with, he says. A News Nation says, the person says News Nation. And Trump goes, not a very good group, not doing very well. I mean, wow. Trump, you don't want to get on the wrong side of this guy. I think that everyone knows that that is the case. You do not want to be, he is fierce. And here's the thing. Trump picks up on the aggressive energy of the reporter right away. He knows the difference. He's been at this for a long, even from way before he was president. He knows when someone in the media is asking a question and when someone is attacking him in the form of a question. And he picks that up right. He can smell it. He picks it up right away and responds to aggression in kind. And I would say one of the great things, actually, and I hope one of the lasting things about President Trump for all time going forward, and for the Republican Party, is we will no longer have leadership, or at least we can hold leadership to account if they just sit there while the New York Times pretends to be journos and just punches them in the face, punches that leader in the face over and over and over again. You know, I wish back in the day George Bush would have hit back a lot more at the people in the media who were just constantly

0: Thanks, John. You know, it's all right. You got to keep me in line. John from San Diego. John from San Diego is, you know, he's got high expectations. I'm doing what I can. Kurt from Cincinnati. Let's hear from him on the talkback. This is A. A on the talkback.
1: Thank you for giving me the heads up that you were going to play a Kamala Harris clip. I was able to get to you, appreciate it. Thanks.
0: Hey, man. You guys said you wanted a heads up when we're going to get a Kamala clip. I know some of you are driving, and she might lull you into a stupor with her circuitous and nonsensical word salad. So for safety reasons, if we're going to play Kamala clips on the air, I have to give you a heads up. We have people who are driving big rigs, for heaven's sake. And that just means, you know, you got even more responsibility on that road. So don't worry. We'll try to do our best to let you know when Kamala will be on the air. Our friend Steve Yates will be on the air coming up next. Nation States with Yates, the podcast. Yes, the latest. Everything you need to know about the Iran deal as it stands as of moments ago. That's coming up.
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12: President stays the course. Elisa Brady, Fox News, standing by the framework agreement with Iran as talks with the U.S. continue and sending this message to critics.
13: Well, I think anybody that's been critical of it has to be educated, even if they're friends of mine.
12: President Trump also insisting the American people support the effort.
13: You want to see trouble? Let them have a nuclear weapon. We're doing very well with Iran. They've been decimated, and we're making a deal with them, and we'll see how that all goes.
12: He also disputes Iran's claims that no deal has been made yet on allowing UN nuclear inspectors to return. Iranian officials also contradicting the president's position that unfrozen assets will be subject to oversight and used to buy U.S. farm goods for the Iranian people. The president speaking less than an hour ago as he arrived in Pennsylvania to talk about the U.S. economy at a Mack truck factory. That speech scheduled to begin at this hour. The president also still pushing for the Save America Act ahead of a meeting with Senate Republicans.
13: We have to be able to get proof of citizenship when you vote. Otherwise, we don't have elections. We have to be able to get voter ID. So John is a leader, and hopefully he can get the votes.
12: Referring to Senate Majority Leader John Thune, who has said the votes aren't there at this point to clear a procedural hurdle or to end the filibuster rule, which the president has also called for to eliminate that hurdle. Today, the Senate is set to vote for the 10th time on a war powers resolution aimed at blocking further U.S. military action against Iran. More history made at the World Cup. Portugal's Cristiano Ronaldo just becoming the first player to score in six different World Cup tournaments, with a goal in the sixth minute of a match against Uzbekistan, a day after Argentina's captain Lionel Messi broke the record for all-time goals in the tournament with 18. Messi and Ronaldo, the only men to play in six World Cups. 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
2: This afternoon, expect cooler temperatures with occasional rain showers and a high of 66. Tonight, clouds will gradually break, leading to a low of 55. Tomorrow will be a pleasant day with a mix of clouds and sunshine and a high of 77. As for Thursday, anticipate variable cloud cover with a chance of a couple of showers and a high of 79. For Blueberry Broadcasting, I'm AccuWeather meteorologist Jason Caterina.
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0: I am back. I took the day off, as you know. Give me plenty of grief on the chump line, but you know, sometimes I got to take the day off and do a little business, as they used to say in North Carolina. And, you know, that's one of those things. But it's good to be back. 844-500-4242. We have a full house of VIPs. And the guys from Springfield brought in some donut dip donuts. 2 dozen. Oh, they're delicious. They're quite delicious. I wouldn't have had those 2 ice cream cones from Trader Joe's for lunch if I didn't know the donuts were coming in. But that's the way it goes. 844-500-4242. 844-500-4242. So the first thing I have to say is, you know, I've been to New Hampshire a couple times lately. People have been asking me about a local statesman by the name of Stacey Marie Lawton, elected twice to the House of Representatives from Nashua, New Hampshire. And they have many questions about it. They want to know, basically, is Stacey going to be going to a male prison or a female prison? Are you a boy? If she looks like a girl, she's kind of a rough-looking girl, I'll tell you that. She was just sentenced to last week to 400 months in prison. That's a long time these days, or a long time anytime. 33 years. A convicted felon. And she had a friend. Named Lindsey Groves. Not sure about Lindsey Groves either. But, Lindsey worked at a daycare center in, Tingsboro. And so the Democrat state representative, Stacey Marie Lawton, former Democrat state representative, got her to take pictures of these little kids, these 3-year-old kids. And they put in the sentencing memorandum all the texts that were written, 10,000 texts between them, speculating on these, it's just horrible. It's just really horrible. So I'm going to just tell you a little something about Stacey Marie Lawton.
1: She look a man. She do look a man.
0: Here's the news report when she was sentenced yesterday, or the earlier. Cut one.
2: We can confirm that Stacey Marie Lawton was sentenced to just over 33 years in prison. Federal authorities say she received and viewed nude images of children. She received the images from her former partner, Lindsey Groves, who also pleaded guilty in the case. Groves worked at Creative Minds Daycare in Tingsboro. Now, according to a federal court document, a review of Lawton and Groves' cell phones revealed more than 10,000 text messages between them, including explicit images Groves is accused of taking of children as young as 3. Lawton has remained in federal custody since her arrest. Earlier this month, Groves was sentenced to 22 years in prison.
0: What is this she stuff? I hold in my hand a printout from the Bureau of Prisons website, which is what I rely upon when I am gendering a jailbird. And it says male. Male. So what's with the confusion? In the sentencing memorandum, Stacey is described as she, yet the Bureau of Prisons says male. Are you a boy? Are you a girl? Stacey, how do you describe yourself? Cut to.
3: I'm also Representative Stacey Marie Lawton from the New Hampshire House of Representatives, Hillsborough County, District 3, formerly District 31, here in the great city of Nashua, in downtown Nashua. Excuse my facial appearances, the hair. I'm a real human being, folks. I'm transgender, proud of it. Excuse the face a little, have some dry lips.
0: Got 2 people here who just moved to New Hampshire from Massachusetts. It's followed you, folks. The sickness has followed you. She has other names, though. Cut four.
3: It is Reverend Stacey Marie Lawton, or some of you might know me as DJ Buzz.
0: When she's not speculating on what she wants to do to these little 3-year-old children, she's a reverend. He's a reverend. I'm going with the BOP over the DOJ. Reverend Lawton, would you like to lead us in a prayer here for Pride Month? Let us all bow our heads and pray for Pride Month. Cut five.
3: Here today, what I'm going to do is I'm going to bring you a message about praising in the darkness. We all go through some crazy times and hurt and disappointment and failures and things like that. But we have to remember to keep our focus and to continue to praise God even when it hurts.
0: Even when it hurts. Tell you who we wanted to hurt. Wanted to hurt those 3-year-olds. So, Reverend Lawton, or should I say Representative Lawton, you proud Democrat, you. What do you think you're going to be, after you complete your 400 months, your 33 years, you'll be a sprightly 75 when you get out of prison. What do you think you're going to do when you get out of prison? Are you going to Disney World? Cut three.
4: You know, only time will tell, you know, what I might run for in the future, because my service to the community will not end.
0: His service to the community will not end. Happy Pride Month, everyone. 844-500-4242. By the way, I tried to reach his lawyer. I left a message and said, I'm confused. I'm perplexed. I'm puzzled by his pronouns. And I'd like to get it, you'll pardon the expression, straight before I go on the air. But I did not hear back from them. And I also did not hear back from the Bureau of Prisons. I wanted to find out where he was headed. He's been incarcerated of late in the Hillsborough House of Correction, jail, whatever they call it, in the male population. Republican bastards still run New Hampshire, refusing to abide by his. It's just a shame that Eric Swalwell is no longer in Congress, his dear friend. He was supporting him in 2020 during his run for president, because pervs of a feather flock together, I guess, is what you would say. Anyway, 844-500-4242. Are you a boy or are you a girl? Multi and the Barbarians, an old rock group from, of all places, Provincetown, Massachusetts. But I think the question was answered more by a more famous, a more successful Massachusetts rock band. Dude looks like a lady. A bald.
1: She look a man. A strong man.
0: 8-4. I can't believe he's not running for Congress. I really can't. You know, he's got such a fine record. And this wasn't his first. They also put in his previous record. Homeless defendant slapped and grabbed the crotch of friend at whose house the defendant was staying, quote, by accident. He said he did it by accident. Defendant lied, that's Stacy, about slashing a victim's tires. Defendant called 911 for ambulance when taxi not available. Lucky he wasn't charged with impersonating an illegal alien on that one. Defendant made a bomb threat to hospital because of frustration. Defendant made several false calls, texts. The defendant's communications are also defined by an undercurrent of entitlement, manipulation, and aggression. In other words, he should be on Mamdani's slate of congressional candidates in New York City today. Not an Obama or Biden judge. No, it was a Saylor. I don't know who appointed Saylor, but I'm pretty sure it was neither Obama nor Biden. It is very guilty, says 508. Come on. Come on. I'm going to say it one more time. Bureau of Prisons. Mayo. Are you a boy? Are you a girl? 844-500-4242. I'm Howie Carr.
5: Howie Carr will return.
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5: Car is back.
4: .508 says Alan Greenspan gone too soon at 100 years young. Can we get an Andrea Mitchell? Hillary Clinton's favorite reporter. There was an age difference. I think Andrea is only about 89, I think. 844-500-4242. People were asking me, the VIPs were asking me, what does 400 months amount to? It's federal sentencing is 80% with good behavior, right? So that's 320 months. But again, pardons, Democrats, you know? You get Gavin Newsom or somebody in there, or Eric Swalwell as president. I mean, Eric Swalwell is going to pardon him, right? Get him back to that daycare. 844-500-4242. 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And there was a story, you may have seen it. A federal judge has blocked bans on the uses of food stamps for soda enacted by the Trump administration. This is Judge Amy Berman Jackson. She's one of those FISA collusion hoax judges in D.C. And she's nixed it. And she's an appointee of Obama. She wrote in her order that per USDA policy, the Food and Nutrition Act of 2008's definition of food guides what SNAP benefits can purchase. Nothing says food like Coke or Pepsi, right? So, Jared, what is the poll question? What are the results thus far?
6: Today's poll question, which you can vote in at HowieCarShow.com. Should welfare recipients be allowed to buy soda with their food stamps? Yes, no, or don't know?
4: No.
6: 80% of the audience says no. 17% say yes, and 3% don't know.
4: You know, we're not being Puritans. We're not telling anyone they can't buy anything they want. But you can't use, I don't think, taxpayer money to buy something that's going to make them sick. And since you're already on welfare, we're going to end up picking up the bill for your diabetes or your stroke from putting on all the extra weight. Why should I pay for it? I mean, it's crazy, isn't it? And you know what? I would include in there Diet Coke, too, or diet drinks, because I don't think they're real good for you either. Some people say it's like, filter cigarettes versus non-filtered. The filtered cigarettes were worse for you than the non-filtered because of all the crap they put in the filter. Same thing with the Diet Cokes. But anyway, 844-500-4242. These judges are totally out of control. They just think that they're going to, block Trump until he's gone from office. 844-500-4242. 844-500-4242. Now, since we're on the subject of Stacey Marie Lawton and people like her, let's talk about James Talafrico down in Texas. Have you seen who his spiritual mentor is? Remember Obama's spiritual mentor, the Reverend Wright? God damn America. Remember that? He said that the sky was black with chickens coming home to roost against America. Well, Reverend Wright may be gone, but James Talarico has got his own spiritual guide. A fellow who describes himself as a trans queer Latinx. Latinx. Does anyone here know a Latinx? Does anyone here know a trans queer? Does anyone here know a trans queer Latinx? James Talarico does, and he follows his religious guidance. Cut 9.
7: My imagination is also just limited by my own background and identity, right? My whiteness, my masculinity, all those things limit my imagination about what's possible. So I have to continually press against that to try to expand the limits of what I'm dreaming of for our community. And that's where, Dr. Robin, your book helps me do that. And
4: he's talking to the trans queer Latinx.
8: You might twink.
4: Did you see Jasmine Crockett over the weekend? You know, she's kind of bitter that she lost to Talafrico in the primary. And she says, I go into the black community and he's really not doing all that well there in the black community. Go figure. I think maybe for the same reason that, Pete Buttigieg, remember that when he was running for president in 2020 and he was polling the big goose egg? The big donut dip in the black community, not even 1%. It's, I don't know what it is, And they keep saying, well, he's not going to do well with white males. I don't think he's going to do well with males, period. Except for maybe Stacey Marie Lawton type males. I don't see Talafrico doing too well. 844-500-4242. 603 says, don't forget RC Coca-Cola. Yeah, Royal Crown. I thought about putting that in, 603, but then I thought it would date me. It's is RC Coca-Cola still? They used to call it in the South, they call it RC Coca-Cola. But it's RC Cola. Is that still around? I don't know. It was pretty tasty, as I recall. 844. They didn't do as much TV advertising as the big boys, though. 844-500-4242. I'm Howie Carr. 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
21: Apparently RC Cola Royal Crown is still in production. Haven't seen it lately. 617 says Moxie is still around. I tried it once, tasted like carbonated motor oil. I'm not familiar with the taste of carbonated motor oil, but it probably tastes better than Moxie, which I am familiar with as a youth. Someone from Maine brought in a bottle of Moxie like 3 or 4 years ago into the refrigerator. It's still there. It's got dust on it now. No one has gone near it. I would take it home to my grandkids, but I'm afraid they would bite me if after they stopped, spitting it out onto the floor. I hated it when I was a kid. I never got the Moxie thing. You know, they talk about an acquired taste. You know, I think Moxie, you get an acquired distaste for it. 844-500-4242. 405 says in some parts of the South, an RC Coca-Cola.

0: And a moon pie is still called a working man's lunch. I never cared for moon pies either. No, I don't like that marshmallowy stuff. You know, it's just not for me. Not for me. 844-500-4242. So have you heard about Graham Platner, his latest thing? It's like the Republicans, the RNC or the Republican Senate Campaign Committee, it's like they've gone over his Reddit accounts, and they must have like about a million things. Because I think he spent like 8 years or 10 years just drinking and going on Reddit. And you know, remember they always gave Trump crap for, he doesn't even drink, but sometimes he texts out at 2 a.m. and he puts Covfefe. And Scott Brown did that. The guy, you know, the former senator is now running for the Senate again. He did the same thing at 2 a.m. This guy was just doing it for years and years and years. And he keeps getting into all they keep dumping stuff that he says. You know, he calls cops fat just every day. And I think they're just waiting till they're going to really drop the bombs on him with those kick, kick, whatever he posted on there. Once it's too late to get him off the ballot. But so he was with some women's group. Listen to this. I mean, this is why you vet people. If any political organization, you know, checks out a candidate, does a thorough forensic investigation of them, so that you don't end up with a candidate saying things like this. Cut 19.
1: Part of that, as many of you know, is that I firmly believe in a universal health care system. I believe in it because I have in many ways received it with my VA benefits. But I will also say that many of my female friends and my wife throughout their lives have received some form of that same kind of support from Planned Parenthood. I have friends who even today get primary care through Planned Parenthood. I myself, at a younger age, received I got STI checks at the Portland Planned Parenthood, and it's not an embarrassing thing. It's a smart thing to do, especially when you're younger.
0: Hear them cackling? Would they be cackling if Donald Trump said that? I mean, they're amused by it. So did his wife and his female friends, did they have to get checked because they were worried about something that he might have passed on to them? 844-500-4242. So they finally started running the Swift Boat ads on Graham Platner in Maine. I mean, again, this is spring training for what's coming, I'm sure. This is underhand softball. Cut 18.
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4: The Maine National Guard.
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3: Platner falsely accused a military hero of war crimes.
4: He said a Purple Heart recipient didn't deserve to live after being shot, trying to save his own troops.
5: And Platner blames his Nazi tattoo on military culture? That's insulting.
2: Graham Platner's a fraud.
5: He's unfit to represent Maine.
3: Pine Tree Results Pack is responsible for the content of this advertising.
0: Wait till they start interviewing some of the oysters on his farm. Wait till you see what they have to say about that guy. I bet he doesn't take care of them like a real oyster farmer does. 844-500-4242. Keeping up the perv aspect of this hour, former Homeland Security Secretary Kristi Noem's cross-dressing husband, Brian, allegedly sent a pathetic, sexually charged text message to a sex worker more than a month after his bizarre bimbofication fetish was exposed in a bombshell report. Shai Sotomayor, any relation to a certain wise Latina on the Supreme Court? A dominatrix who allegedly had a secret years-long online tryst with Brian claimed the ex-DHS secretary's husband reached out to her as recently as last month. "I've really been a bad boy," Brian allegedly wrote.

0: absurdly large prosthetic breasts wear them around?
1: Prosthetic silicone breastuses.
0: Them too. You are obviously very sick, Sotomayor claims to have responded. You need help. The sex worker followed up with a PayPal invoice for $4,500 that Brian allegedly still owed her for her services. He either doesn't know when to quit or this is a real issue for him, Sotomayor said, estimating Brian had spent up to $45,000 on her over 9 years. $45,000. Nice, huh? Nice people. And, you know, you wonder why she was running around with Corey. I don't know. I don't think anyone really was wondering, were they? 844-500-4242. She can't keep her story straight. Ilhan Omar's new claim that her husband made next to nothing from worthless companies is contradicted by his own accountants. So, you know, remember a couple months ago, she had in January, I guess, she had to file the report with the Congress, you know, financial statement, and she said she was worth $30 million. Now she's worth like under $100,000. And she says that her husband last year, remember, he made millions off of her campaign account, all just off that, her campaign account. Last year, now in a new filing, she says her husband made between $200,000 and $1,000. That's quite a problem. That's quite a drop, isn't it? Cut 11.
2: One controversy after another for Minnesota Congresswoman Ilhan Omar after all of these issues surrounding her reported wealth. And this has all been chronicled in the New York Post. Omar's husband, Tim Minette, once listed his net worth to be up to $30 million in 2024. And that caused a push for an investigation into the business holdings of the couple. But that ended up being a clerical mistake, according to the Congresswoman.
0: Clerical.
2: Instead, a new filing has listed her assets between $20,000 and $125,000. Big difference. Minette's net worth is the most staggering part of this, though, with a reported income between $200 and $1,000. And despite that low income, Minette's company, Roselay Capital, reported income between $100,000 to $1 million. His defunct wine-based company reported around $5,000 in income of last year. And the latest filing will no doubt add further scrutiny to Omar, with Republicans continuing to push for an investigation into her private holdings. An RNC spokesman told the New York Post this: voters see right through the corrupt lies of Ilhan Omar. Omar has spent her entire career covering up Democrat-enabled fraud that cost taxpayers billions, so it's no surprise that she would do the same for her husband.
0: I really hope they try to deport her, denaturalize her and deport her. I mean, there was a story in the Connecticut Post yesterday, I think it was, that they went after two people in Connecticut, and it was for massive fraud, just like this. And you know, I know that supposedly it's a small series of crimes that can get you deported, but one of them is lying when you first apply for citizenship or asylum, and apparently she used a different name. Not to mention taking part in the immigration fraud by marrying her brother. I mean, she seems to be like a poster girl for someone who would get deported. And she hates this country. Send her back to the, you know, to the Muslim utopia from which she came, Somalia. She'd be much happier in Somalia, wouldn't she? You know, riding around on a camel, eating, looking for weeds in the desert at the oasis. You know, I think she'd be a lot happier there. And she could be, you know, praying five times a day. No one would be bothering her. No one would be chasing her with a camera. Cause, you know, not only do they not have cameras, they don't have wheels. You know? 844-500-4242. 207.

0: happened. Hearing that clip of Plattner made me think of Rasputin. I live in down east Maine, and he has lots of signs in front of houses. There's nothing that's going to turn them. That's the world we live in now. I saw a poll today that Collins is already slightly ahead. I mean, at this time when she was running against Gideon 6 years ago, she was like 10, 15 points behind. So I don't know. I think she's in pretty good shape. 844-500-4242. I'm Howie Carr.
1: Howie Carr will return.
0: This hour of the Howie Carr Show is brought to you in part by Moby Dix and Wellfleet. 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
1: I think her goofy white husband will follow her to Somalia to be with his bride? I don't think so. I mean, the only reason he would ever hook up with her, I would think, would be for that money in her campaign account, you know, and now he can't. That seems to have dried up. These people are on the defensive, you know, just like although, you know, they're still getting help from the federal judges. You know, judge blocked them from taking away the right to have soda on their pay for with their EBT card or with their SNAP cards. The judge, one of the judges in Minnesota has ruled that they can't subpoena Waltz for the fraud investigation. And his name is Judge Schlitz. Fill in your own joke about the beer that made Milwaukee famous. Yeah. I don't know. I don't know if he is or not. Schlitz, I think, was owned by the Uline family. There was a race car driver named Uline, but he's from Washington State. I looked him up, like everybody else did when we saw the decision. Right? Is Judge Schlitz one of the family of the defunct beer? But he's not. 844-500-4242. Speaking of fraud in Minnesota, this is Keith Ellison, also known as Keith X, storming off after a reporter asked him about fraud. Cut 10.
2: If you ask the newspapers for a forensic accounting, the number you mentioned is tightly identified with people of a very unique political persuasion aligned with the Trump administration. So I'm done talking to you. Bye-bye.
3: No, I just wanted you to clear up the number. I'm quoting several reports.
2: I get it. It's wrong, though. And if you're a real reporter, you should know
3: that. I will report that you're saying it's wrong.
1: You know, I like that he's in Minnesota and he says, check the newspapers, check the Star Tribune. That's like checking the Boston Globe for a critical report on Mara Healey or Andrea Campbell or Michelle Wu. I mean, come on. Who's kidding who? Keith X. People, Muslim, black inmates become Muslims after they go to prison. This guy is a Muslim before he goes to prison, and then he gave up his ex name and retrieved his old name, Ellison. 844-500-4242. Try not to, what I'm about to tell you, destroy your faith in the integrity of the Black Lives Matter movement. This one from Phoenix, Arizona. Cut 13.
4: Jarrett Maupin has been indicted on 9 felony counts. Prosecutors alleging he fraudulently cashed checks. Those incidents date back to 2022. Maupin's attorney telling me he's innocent and that they look forward to showing that in court.
5: These officers on this holy ground, I'll say this, will be nailed to the
1: This is the guy
5: cross.
1: Who's been
6: Maupin
1: indicted.
6: Maupin is known for making bold statements and getting attention.
1: How about not guilty,
6: Lots
1: Your
6: of
1: Honor?
6: Attention.
5: He was beaten out of consciousness by local police.
6: He often spoke out on behalf of victims of police violence and their families.
5: You don't do white families like this. In the Camelback Corridor, you're not going to do black families like this anymore.
6: But controversy has followed. In 2008, he accused then-Phoenix Mayor Phil Gordon of a sex crime. The following year, he pleaded guilty to providing a false statement to the FBI. In September, he petitioned city leaders to rename a street after Charlie Kirk.
7: Jarrett Barton Maupin Jr.
6: Then came the latest indictment. Maupin appeared in court pleading not guilty. His attorney explaining his tie to the community.
8: He is currently a candidate for Phoenix City Council.
1: Of course he is.
8: So he's not going anyplace.
6: Court documents show he cashed personal checks belonging to two people and a cashier's check from a business. They date back to March and November 2022. Records show they were each less than $25,000.
1: Mr. Maupin, you ain't going to do that in a white community, and you ain't going to do that in the black community either. Hey, have any, how many people that are in the Black Lives Matter movement haven't been indicted?
9: Black Lives Matter movement, you with that?
1: It would be easier to make a list of people who haven't gotten all jammed up. And it would not start with Monica Cannon Grant either here in the Eastern District of Massachusetts, to cite a jurisdiction she's quite familiar with. They have their headquarters down on Northern Avenue in South Boston. I'm Howie Carr.
10: Stack it up. Stack it up with Local Silvermint. You stack it up.
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28: Conflicting messages from the U.S. and Iran. I'm Lisa Brady, Fox News. The day after Vice President Vance said Iran agreed to let nuclear inspectors return.
29: Senior Iranian officials deny any agreement has been made to allow international nuclear inspectors into the country, contradicting what President Trump says about ongoing negotiations.
5: They're wrong. They know they're wrong. They told us inside, and we have it down 100% inspections. And if they were right, I'd cancel the meetings right now.
29: The president, speaking with reporters in Pennsylvania, says inspectors will be on the ground in Iran at the appropriate time. During a 60-day negotiating period, the U.S. is waiving sanctions on Iran, allowing oil sales. President Trump also says unfrozen assets for Iran will only be used for food and medicine purchases.
28: Fox's Jared Halpern at the White House. The president's in Pennsylvania to focus mainly on the U.S. economy, just taking the stage at a Mack truck factory.
5: To be back
0: in this incredible commonwealth with the proud, hardworking patriots of Lehigh Valley, Lehigh Valley.
28: And it's the president's fifth second-term trip to Pennsylvania, joined today by Republican Congressman Ryan McKenzie, who's being challenged by Democratic candidate Bob Brooks. The state Democratic Party chair calls the Republican agenda chaotic, corrupt, and cost-raising, and says Pennsylvanians aren't buying it. The governing body for college sports just approving a new eligibility model for Division I athletes aimed at lessening the chaos of the transfer portal era. It limits eligibility to 5 seasons of competition over a 5-year period. The new NCAA rule is set to take effect this fall. It's also included in a Senate bill intended to address numerous concerns about college sports after multiple athletes sued wanting to extend college careers now that revenue sharing and name, image, and likeness deals are allowed. 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
9: Tonight, expect the clouds to break, bringing a low of 55. Tomorrow will be a pleasant day with a mix of clouds and sunshine, reaching a high of 77. Tomorrow night will be partly cloudy with a low of 55. By Thursday, expect variable clouds with a chance of a few showers and a high of 79. Friday will be mostly cloudy with a chance of a couple of thunder showers and a high of 72. Saturday looks to be mostly cloudy with a high of 76. For Blueberry Broadcasting, I'm AccuWeather meteorologist Jason Caterina.
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12: Welcome to the Howie Carr Show, 844-500-4242, 844-500-4242. 201 says, enough of this depressing crap. Play a few Biden cuts. I don't have the ghostwriter interviews yet. You know, he's been given more weeks to appeal the decision by the federal judge to release the ghostwriter autobiography interviews that were done. I don't have any of that. I got some other cuts to play that are kind of entertaining. By the way, we also posted on Instagram. In addition, we're going to be posting the Stacey Marie Lawton stuff a little bit later on today.
20: It is Reverend Stacey Marie Lawton, or some of you might know me as DJ Buzz.
12: Some of you may also know him by his Bureau of Prisons number, which is register number 69604-510. That's what he'll be known as for the next 400 months, more than DJ Buzz or the Reverend or Representative. But in addition to that, which we'll post a little bit later, we posted some really interesting video from the Mattapan carjacking the other day. I don't know if you saw that on Blue Hill Avenue. This crazy guy. I don't believe he was born in the United States of America, but I'm not sure he was an illegal or not. I don't think he was illegal. He went crazy, carjacked this car, drove it onto the sidewalk, and killed a woman getting off a bus. And we've got pictures of him actually carjacking the car. Someone recorded that, and then someone has him being dragged away by the cops, a female cop and a bystander, a civilian. And it's really weird because the civilian and the female cop take him to the car. He's a big fat guy, about 270 pounds, and there's a cop behind him. I mean, I didn't know that the cops would. I mean, it's probably safer for the cops, you know, but to just let a civilian take the guy in. But I guess that's modern Boston. So they posted the story I posted on Father's Day, and I'm sitting at home and I'm looking and I'm reading the story, and someone posts on the Globe message board, how come no immigration status? And then the next guy posts, don't worry, Howie will have it tomorrow. And then about 10 minutes later, I went back and that disabled the comments section. So at that point, I said, I better get the guy's rap sheet and just post it up there. And I did. You could see it on Twitter. Go to X, go to at Howie Carr Show, and you can see his whole rap sheet. He's got a lot of paternity suits. And they're going, the DA said yesterday when they brought him in, they said, he's got a 13 page rap sheet, but you know, it's mostly domestic. Really? That makes it okay that it's mostly domestic? And including paternity suits? So then, the next thing that happens while I was away is that this guy is stopped, or the state police try to stop a guy in Millbury, a guy from Connecticut. And, so he takes off. And he ends up going down the wrong way of a major highway. Stop me if you've heard this one before, right? So, of course, you know, so at that point, the Globe says, we're not even going to try to post this one online. They're going to be referencing how we're not reporting on the immigration status. So I said, you know, I'm kind of off. Yesterday I was doing my own personal business, but I said, someone's got to find out about this, who this guy is, you know, and, you know, I'm assuming what everybody else is assuming. It's another illegal alien, right? And so I call up the state police. You'll have to go to the Worcester County District Attorney's Office. Oh, the very reputable, ethical Worcester County District Attorney's Office. So I go and they got back to me. And the guy's name was Jeffrey Bowman, 27, of Connecticut. And so I thought, this is the exception that proves the rule. So I tweeted that out, and then somebody posted underneath that they posted some picture of a real dirt ball that kind of looked like Stacey Marie Lawton, and said, is this the same guy? He'd been arrested for brawling in West Hartford. Look, yeah, it probably was. 844-500-4242. So today, continuing in the tradition of massive ineptitude of the Massachusetts Attorney General's office, who has to approve all these referendum questions, the wording on them. Another one was thrown out today. Now, this one was a good news. This was good news for the taxpayers. This was the rent control question. They wanted to abolish rent control, which is insane. But it's so insane that even Mara Healey was against it. So guess what? Mara Healey was opposed to it, so Andrea Campbell made another mistake in the wording, and it was thrown out today. And again, it's like the tax cut question. It was ahead in the polls. It was going to pass. I mean, it was a stupid thing. And you know, we got rid of rent control in the Commonwealth, you know, 30 years ago, as well we should have. So anyway, Andrea Campbell was reached today by reporters from the Globe and the Herald. I don't know where she was. She wasn't hiding. Probably down on the South Shore, because that's where she lives. She's moved out of the Mattapan area where the carjacking, the fatal carjacking took place, as well she should have. So this is actually a Globe reporter in a random act of journalism is asking Andrea Campbell, you know, what's going on with these ballot questions? First they throw out the per diem, having a vote on whether legislators could just get free money, which of course everybody wanted except the legislators. So they threw that one out. Then the tax cut question, which everybody wanted except the hacks at the state house. So they threw that one out. And now the rent control question, which all the layabouts wanted, but the governor knew it would destroy the property values in the state even further than they already have been destroyed. So she made a mistake on that one too. So this is a reporter from the Globe asking Andrea Campbell, the Attorney General, about what's going on here? Cut 30.
10: Hey, Gene, trying to understand how these ballot questions come together and some of the processes. You know, I know there's assistant attorney generals who handle some of this work for you, but on the income tax question, the summary, on the rent control question, on the certification, do you have personal sign-off on that in the end? Does that come to you and you say yes or no?
17: On the ballot questions, I review them all. I have an incredible team. I work with
12: incredible team.
17: We had 47, which is a record number for the new office. 44 we certified. 6 were challenged. We lost 3 of those challenges. We won 3. We got 3 wrong. We admit to that. We will follow the orders of the court, and we will always look to improve our processes and analysis going forward. That being said, we were surprised, for example, even in the context of rent control, that they would use a religious exemption, which I think is maybe the second time the court has ever even had that legal argument presented. So we do the best we can. Will we be perfect every single time? Absolutely not, and the public shouldn't expect that, but we will own our mistakes.
12: Madam Attorney General, we don't expect perfection. We just expect a damn sight less imperfection. So three of the most popular questions, the most interesting and most involving to the population, have now been tossed out. Legislative graft, tax cuts and rent control, all gone, all gone. She was questioned, by the way, as she was leaving National Panhandler Radio, you know, where she just gets fluffer questions from the Democrat operatives with press passes who are on a public payroll. Just, you know, the kind of people you really want asking those tough questions, you know, people who are being paid by the government in one way or another. So now she's going to get disturbed. How dare someone from the Globe? Doesn't the Globe understand that its mission in life is to afflict the afflicted and comfort the comfortable? The Globe, kissing the ass of the ruling class since 1872. And yet this guy has the audacity to question her. Cut 31.
10: On the income tax question, I'm sorry, I might pronounce your name wrong. Assistant Attorney General Gopi Gold.
0: I'm not going to mention my private team.
10: But I'm just wondering, batted it back.
0: Do you have another question?
10: Summary. Did you review the summary at the end of the
5: day? If you have one question, we'll take that.
0: My response is what it is. The one thing I have been really disappointed by is my team works really hard. You want to name me, name me. But to make it personal for the lawyers who are doing the best they can and who make mistakes, anyone makes mistakes. You guys, as you write articles, will make mistakes. The buck stops with me.
10: The AG is doing the work.
5: We have one question from Sam.
12: The buck stops with me. That's easy enough for her to say. They're about to throw the Republican candidate for attorney general, who was going to lose anyway, off the ballot. What the hell does she care? Perfect fall guy, right? She got $11 million for not enforcing the legislative audit. How much is she going to get for all of this stuff? I'm saying 50 million. She's got to get another 50 million in her budget for doing all this stuff, taking the heat. What would Lee Harvey Oswald say? I'm just a patsy. She's not going to run into any problems in the basement of the police station. You know, she's just going to go back to her lily white community on the South Coast and enjoy herself, enjoy life. 844-500-4242. Electric rates are skyrocketing and many homeowners are breaking for some of the highest cooling bills they've ever seen this summer. That's exactly why so many people are turning to the Eden Pure Turbo Air Fan. It helps you stay cool while using less air conditioning, which means substantial savings on your monthly electric bill. This isn't your typical fan. It moves over 18,000 cubic feet of air per hour and you can feel the airflow from up to 65 feet away. The secret is Eden Pure's 360-degree circulation technology, which circulates air throughout the entire room, not just where the fan is pointed. 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
11: Howie Carr is back.
12: .781 says, isn't it a good thing the rent control question was taken off the ballot? Yes, it is, 781, but Andrea Campbell did not do it for you and me and all of us who lived through rent control, you know, back in the, before 1994. She did it for Mara Healy because Mara Healy knew it was going to, you know, destroy the commercial real estate even more than and just real estate values in general. You know, wherever there's rent control, the value, it doesn't go up, let's put it that way. Maybe it doesn't go down, but it in most places it actually does go down, and it's just a disaster, and it's not fair. And if you lived in Boston in the 1970s, there was an epidemic of arson because that was the only way to get rid of tenants, was to burn them out. And George V. Higgins actually wrote a novel about it, really one of his underrated novels, The Rat on Fire. They used to put they would pour gasoline down the elevator shafts. Then they would go into the basement and they would pour gasoline on a rat and then set the rat on fire. And the rat would go up and set the whole cords for the elevator on fire. And then it burned down the building. And once the building was burned down, you know, that was the end of rent control in that building. And you could, you know, you could rebuild and put up awnings outside, and that made it a luxury condo. And it would have happened again. You know, it would have. 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Jared, what's the poll question? What are the results thus far?
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1: is should welfare recipients be allowed to buy soda with their food stamps? Yes, no, or don't know?
12: No.
1: 85% of the audience now says no, 13% say yes, and 2% say they don't know.
12: Yeah, one of the guys from Florida was saying it happened in Florida earlier this year. Ron DeSantis nixed it, and he nixed all the snacks, and it was comic gold on the local TV newscasts for days at a time. What am I going to do? I can't get my 2 liter, my 5,000 calories a day. What am I going to do? These damn Republicans. And of course, my suggestion was try the water. Try the water. It's down there. It's Zephyr Springs. Same thing. Same company. Nestle's. 844-500-4242. So then we have Tim Dunn stepped in from the Herald and asked Andrea Campbell a last question. The obvious question. Cut 31.
10: Do these three errors call into any question at all, your qualifications or your team's qualifications at all? Why would you explain this to voters saying, you know, are you qualified to continue doing your job if these three errors are happening and they're heavily affecting this ballot?
0: We have 47 that we approved. We have 44 we certified. We had 6 challenges. We got 3 wrong. I think that's a great record. That just tells me we have more to do to be better. Any institution, whether it's media outlets or in the industry, if they can get 100% right every time, wow, that doesn't happen. We own these mistakes. I own these mistakes. And now we'll move forward to improve our process to get it right the next time.
5: Thanks, guys. That's it.
10: Thank you.
12: I own these mistakes, and now I'm going to get another $50 million in my FY28 budget because I own these mistakes. And things are really looking up for the state budget because there's not going to be an income tax cut. And the property taxes will stay up a little bit because we're not going to crush the tax base with rent control, which is insanity, except for all the layabouts who live here, which increasingly make up the majority of the state population, sadly. 844-500-4242, 844-500-4242. We come back, we're going to talk to Veronica from Monica's, and you VIPs are going to get a great meal this from Monica's. It's just it's the best Italian place in the North End, and we'll be talking about that. 204-201, rent control saved many neighborhoods in New York City. Just look around and see. Exactly. Wherever rent control is, there is decay in the real estate market. I'm Howie Carr. We're off to Laconia for our annual trip to Fun Spot on Friday, June 26th from 3 to 6 p.m., broadcasting from the largest arcade in the world. 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
1: 413 says the usual commie types are complaining about no rent control vote in the social media comments. If it's any consolation to them, even if Massachusetts voted for it, they get it right after the audit, laughing out loud. You know, the thing is, last week they were cheering when the will of the people was stepped. And it never occurred to them that the powers that be, the deep state, could do exactly the same thing to them that they did to us. And they've learned their lesson a little too late. And somehow I think that they won't take it to heart. And they won't remember it. But today they're angry, so tough luck to them. You know, it was a stupid idea to begin with. But, you know,
12: It should have been allowed onto the ballot. They went through all this, the same rigmarole we all went through to get it on, and they didn't want it, so it doesn't matter. And then there's no Republican challenges for the legislature, so nothing's going to happen. Nothing changes. All right. We have the VIPs are in, and they have a great treat today from Monica's, Vinoteca de Monica in the North End. It's on Richmond Street. It is the official restaurant of the Italian North End restaurant of the Howie Carr Show, the best restaurant around, and Veronica's here today. Give Veronica a round of applause.
2: Thank you.
12: What'd you bring in for us today, Veronica?
2: We brought three different things in today, plus bread, of course, always bread. We brought in homemade Caesar salad with homemade croutons, fresh cheese as well. That one's very good. And then we brought in some raviolis, mushroom raviolis.
12: Delicious. I just had some during the break.
2: And get more popular, too. Those are a sage cream sauce. Very, very good. And then we also brought in... It was a little different than how we serve it on the menu. So the other dish that we brought in is, normally it's like a thin hand-cut pasta, but for the larger tray's sake, we brought rigatoni. But that one's with prosciutto, sautéed onions and shallots, and sweet peas in a light cream sauce. So some people say it's similar to a carbonara, but it's a little different, just a little lighter, a little maybe like less salty and cheesy. I love that one. I've been addicted to it for the last like 10 years.
12: It's really good. I was telling you during the break that last week you brought in the slightly spicy Italian sausage. And so I went out there at 5:30. I thought I'm going to load up with some of the leftovers. And I'm going through there. And all the sausage is
2: just
12: gone.
2: Greens left.
12: All every last piece is gone.
2: It's addictive.
12: That's what I do. This is not fair that I'm not allowed to go through. They beat me to it. But it's great. You got to get me where I can get some of that slightly spicy Italian sausage.
2: Really good. I'll do my research in the next couple of days.
12: So you ended up on Instagram with some of the World Cup people that went to the sub?
2: Yeah, there was I think it was like a soda company or somebody made a video of people asking the Scottish people where, like, what food they were liking while they were here. And a couple of them said Monica subs, which was pretty cool. Yeah.
12: And they washed it down with some ranch dressing.
2: I know, TSA's been taking ranch from people trying to get out of the country with it.
12: I know. Is it that hard to get elsewhere? You know, they don't have Amazon. You know, you just can't. I never thought that it was that rare of a delicacy.
2: Yeah, I don't know. I never thought about it either until this like past week.
12: Yeah. I guess they're just, it's one of those things you like to have it. So anyway, where can people go you and your family, the Mendozas, have a number of different places in the North End. Which one, where are they?
2: I'm coming from Vinoteca de Monica today, which is 143 Richmond Street in Boston's North End. Right next door to us on 141 Richmond Street is Monica's Pasta Shop. We have lots of great things over there. We got subs, pasta, uncooked pasta as well. These great little lasagnas you can just pop in the oven at home. Empanadas, arancini. And then if you go down the street on Prince Street, you have Monica's Trattoria, which is a great restaurant as well. And then across the street from them on Salem is Monica's Mercato, which is where our giant subs come from, which the Scottish were big fans of.
12: Yeah.
2: We're also on Uber Eats and Grubhub, and you can find us online. If you work like anywhere near the North End, I know they'll send stuff over to you. And monicasboston.com, too. That's where you can find us to make reservations. And then our phone number for the Vinoteca is 617-227-0311.
12: It's just a great place, and we love it, and we thank you for coming in, and and we love the bread too. Jared loves the bread; he takes it with him all the time.
1: Yeah, my kid goes crazy for it.
2: Well, yeah, then we'll see you guys Sunday too.
12: I go in there on Sunday. We got some people coming in, and we're gonna take them out. They want to go to a good place, and. I assume we'll be able to get a table, even though the World Cup still goes on, right?
2: Yeah, it goes into July.
12: Yeah, this is a good deal for the city of Boston.
2: It's
12: sometimes
2: great.
12: Sometimes you know they have these supposedly great tourism events, and everybody gives a good leaving alone to the city of Boston because of various problems. But in this case, it's really been a boon.
2: Every fan merchants. From every team has been so nice to us. I've not had a single problem with any of them, customer wise or just like walking outside. They're all so nice.
12: Yeah, And all these people are posting on social media how much they love the United States of America. It's really weird, you know. And then all the Americans who live around here, they got they hate it. They, why don't they let us have rent control? Why can't we have free apartments to go with our free food and our free medical care? Next thing you know, they'll be expecting us to work for a living. Shut up. Enjoy yourself like the Scottish people are. And pick up the tab. Are they good tippers or not?
2: Yeah. They've all been very good tippers, yeah. We haven't had a single problem. And then other people in the neighborhood, too. Everyone's been very positive reviews on the tourists coming in.
12: Yeah, I haven't heard it. I haven't heard too many complaints.
2: No, they're awesome. They eat a ton, drink a ton, tip well, great to talk to, very polite.
12: You did have one Scottish guy last week.

0: All right, Veronica, we really appreciate it as always. Thank you so much for coming in.
1: Am
0: I going to see? Are we going to see you Sunday night?
1: You will not. No. I am off on Sundays, but you will be in very good hands. We have a wonderful staff every day, especially Sundays, because we have a. You'll get someone good. Don't worry. I'll set it up.
0: All right. Thank you. Thank you so much. We appreciate it.
1: Of course.
0: Okay. I hope the Scots go to the Nathan's hot dog eating contest. Is that what? Well, that's in New York, though, isn't it?
1: I don't know.
0: I don't think that's in. I don't think that's in Boston. Do you have a comparison as to how many ballot questions usually get tossed from year to year? Well, we don't usually have 44 on the ballot. That's the thing. Usually it's only, I think, 4 or 5, maybe as many as 8, but it's not like that. But, you know, some of these ballot questions, too, are all, the wording is all screwed up. We talked about it, like the gun question, chapter 135, it's called. You know, the question is to repeal it. So do you want to repeal it? The answer would be yes. But to repeal it, you have to vote no. So, I mean, you know, even if you study it a little bit, there's a chance a good portion of people are going to get confused.
1: Mm-hmm.
0: And that's what they want to do. That's the whole point. It's like scheduling an override on prop 2.5 override on property taxes in the summer. And if it doesn't work on a Tuesday in the summer, you schedule it on a Saturday in the summer. And there have been cities and towns that have actually done that. And it's just outrageous. And again, there's no opposition party. That's the problem that we all have. All right. 844-500-4242. Thank you, Veronica. We appreciate you being with us.
1: Yep.
0: 844-500-4242. I think we're going to talk a little bit about the decision by Rand Paul. He's going to subpoena. You may have heard this, Anthony Fauci. Anthony Fauci was offered an opportunity to voluntarily come in and testify, but of course he's not taking it. You know, would John Gotti or Whitey Bulger ever taken an opportunity to testify? And they did a lot less damage to the country than Anthony Fauci did. So they're going to subpoena him and bring him in. And it's going to be very interesting because they're going to try to set a perjury trap for him, obviously, as well they should. And I have some really great sound cuts from the panic that we're going to play when we come back. It is just so outrageous. You're going to have forgotten some of these things, probably, you know. You've tried to forget them, but you're not going to be able to forget them. And you know, I get these text messages here, you know, when we play Fauci cuts or cuts from 2020 or 2021, they say, "Howie, let it go. No, I'm not going to let it go. They didn't let us go, did they? Look what they did. Look what they did to the North End. They shut the whole North End down. I mean, this is like almost like reparations getting the World Cup in here. Well, after what they did to the North End, and then they made everybody put the seating out on the sidewalks, and then they took it away. Then they said the North End is not on Team Woo or Team Deep State, and so they let everybody else, every other neighborhood, still have the outdoor seating, but the North End, because they got out of line, you know. That was the whole thing about COVID. It was a way to control the population. It had, you know, ultimately, despite what they say and these cuts you're about to hear, it was not about a disease, because it was ultimately a cold, a bad cold. And people were forced to get these unsafe vaccines. Most people can survive it. I hope I've survived it, but we'll get to that in just a moment. But first, we got a great cheap bastard deal. Veronica, thanks so much for being with us. We really appreciate it, and thank you. I won't see you, but I'll see everybody else on Sunday night.
1: Perfect.
0: Okay.
1: Thanks for having me.
0: Thanks. That's Veronica from Monica's in the North End, the official Italian eatery from in the North End of the Howie Carr Radio Network. I'm Howie Carr.
2: Howie Carr will return.
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1: A little bit murky, but the air is soft, and it's actually we've got a great group of family here. They take 3 rooms, and they're having, and we sent them up to the Cape Cod National Seashore Visitor Center, and then over to the Land Ho for lunch. And I told the parents to go down to Uncle Pete's Chowder House in Brewster and listen to some music in the woodshed tonight. They always have a great guitarist.
0: Ah, the woodshed. Another victim of the COVID panic, but they're back. They're back. Some have recovered, they're some back. Haven't. That's great.
1: They're back and better than they ever were. They've got music on the weekends during the day, and it's really in a pizza oven out back, and it's a lovely experience.
0: Yeah.
1: But let's talk about the Nauset Beach Inn.
0: So you've only got 12 rooms, so it's a good people have to get there early, but you know, this is the prime season, but you can use these gift certificates at any time of the year, right?
1: Yeah, all year long. In fact, we just opened up the rooms so you can book a year in advance now, actually. The winter rate's $199 starting November 1st until March 31st, and then the summer rate is $499. But the certificates really make a dent in that price because they're 50% off on the certificates, you know?
0: Right. And you can get up to 5 certificates per customer. So you can really make a dent in it then. It's a good deal. And, you can bring down the dog and tell them about that. There's two queen size beds. So that's.
1: Yeah. Every room's got, of course, a full bathroom and a shower and, you know, flat screen TVs, microwave, coffee maker. In the summertime, we put out a nice little continental breakfast out front. Everybody eats on the lawn. It's really kind of fun. I set it up myself in the mornings. 2 queen beds. Like I said, we've got a gaggle of children at the hotel this week. I think there's probably close to maybe 15 or 20 children staying there this week. They're out there kicking the football around in the morning, and they're gathering their rocks from the beach and chasing the bunny rabbits. We must have 60 or 70 bunny rabbits this year on the lawn. And it's really quite nice. You know, everybody just tells me every morning, they thank me for having it. They can't believe how nice this place is. And it's the old story. It's something that nobody ever hears about it, but it's always full type of thing, you know?
0: You get off the main drag and you're in like a different world. It's like you're going back like 60, 70 years before the Cape was overrun, because you're on the national seashore, and there's nothing else there for people.
1: No, there's not. We got 4.5 acres of pure ocean view, 270 degrees view of the ocean. The sunrises are, you know, to die for. You know, we told them about spotting the space station coming over last night. It was at 3:40 in the morning, though it was a little murky. But that happens every day or two. And, you know, the kids go out and they watch the space station come over like they've never seen it, because you can see it for 6 or 7 minutes over the hotel. And it's old-fashioned stuff, you know? You cook your marshmallows on the barbecue and have a nice time, you know.
0: Right, and the stars are on a clear night too. The stars are a lot brighter because there's not as much light as there is in the city, you know, which dims the stars. So it's just perfect.
1: By our fire pit, you sit up by the fire pit. You hear the waves. You know, the stars are shining in the sky. If you got a full moon, it's like a light beam off the ocean. I can't tell you, Howie. You know, I mean, I worked there, and I've been there a very long time. But every day it's just it's just a little bit different and a little bit more beautiful.
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10: A renewed warning to Iran. Lisa Brady, Fox News. President Trump saying moments ago the U.S. will have to finish the job if Iran isn't reasonable. But he also says he thinks Iran will do what they have to do.
11: The Iran economy has been crushed and their defense industrial base has been damaged so severely that it'll take them many years to rebuild. Many, many years. And now we're trying to work out a deal that's fair.
10: Sounding an optimistic tone about ongoing talks, even as Iran contradicts some of what the U.S. is saying, including an agreement to allow nuclear inspections to resume. Zoom. The president speaking at a Mack Trucks plant in Pennsylvania, touting an economic agenda he says is spurring investment and creating jobs. Democrats say it's only costing Americans more money. On the 10th try, the U.S. Senate just passing a war powers resolution already passed by the House, aiming to block further military action against Iran without congressional approval, though it's considered largely symbolic without the force of law. Sentencing day for multiple protesters convicted in the shooting at a Texas immigration center.
12: Eight individuals are sentenced to decades behind bars for last year's armed July 4th attack on the

0: The Prairie Land ICE Detention Center in Alvarado, Texas, which resulted in a police officer shot in the neck. Alleged organizer Benjamin Song, who shot and wounded the officer, was sentenced to 100 years in prison. The seven others received terms ranging from 30 to 70 years. Prosecutors calling it domestic terrorism, calling the violence an attack plotted by Antifa operatives. But defense attorneys deny there were Antifa associations, insisting it was just a demonstration with fireworks before gunshots broke out.
1: Fox's Lillian Wu. It's the first Antifa-related sentencing after a Trump executive order designating the group as a domestic terror organization. Stocks finished lower, the Dow down 47 points at the bell after earlier gains. 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
10: Tonight, expect the clouds to break, bringing a low of 55. Tomorrow will be a pleasant day with a mix of clouds and sunshine, reaching a high of 77. Tomorrow night will be partly cloudy with a low of 55. By Thursday, expect variable clouds with a chance of a few showers and a high of 79. Friday will be mostly cloudy with a chance of a couple of thunder showers and a high of 72. Saturday looks to be mostly cloudy with a high of 76. For Blueberry Broadcasting, I'm AccuWeather meteorologist Jason Caterina.
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0: Welcome back to the Howie Carr Show. 844-500-4242. We're just doing the cheap bastard deal with Nauset Beach Inn. 603 says, mentioned that his caretaker, groundskeeper, maintenance guy is also very friendly and very helpful. It's a great place. And again, it's the rates are higher, obviously, in the summer season now that we are officially in the summer. And they go down. The rates go down, though, in the off season, and as you get closer and closer to the prime season, which we're in now, they go up. But they get, it just depends. Just check out the website. But get a few of the gift certificates and your the cheap bastard deals, and you'll be in good shape. 844-500-4242. I think Trump is really happy to get out of D.C. I mean, I don't think he likes this malaise with the quote unquote negotiations, and so he's in Pennsylvania at the Mack truck facility, and he's been speaking. I was a young man when he began speaking. It's just going on and on and on, and he's having a good time. And we're going to get to some of his cuts, but the first thing I want to play from him is about Plattner, and I think Plattner is going to be like one of these recurring stock figures in the run up to the midterms. He's going to be becoming a cartoon character. Cut 36. Here it is.
1: How about the guy in Maine? He's got the Nazi stickers. He's got the whole deal, and they're trying to say that's a... So for 8 years, 10 years, they said Trump is a Nazi. Now they can't say that anymore because they have a guy with a tattoo on his chest.
0: So today I was on WGAN in the morning, as I am every Tuesday. That's in Portland. And I was talking with Matt Gagnon about it, and I said it's like the RNC or the RSCC, Republican Senate Campaign Committee, has about a million of these Reddit posts from Graham Plattner, and they just drop a few every day, because they have an unlimited supply, so. Today, they just dropped out one. This is from 2014. This is on Reddit. What is the most bleeped up, jaw-dropping, offensive joke you know? And then I can't even get into the joke. It's so horrible. It's just sick. And I know. It was, as I said to Matt this morning, how long till he just says, that was the Jack Daniels talking. You know, and he's basically, I guess he's basically said that still. I don't know. I mean, I don't know. You know, what kind of person just sits around doing this night after night, year after year? I mean, talk about wasted days and wasted nights, as Freddie Fender used to say. I mean, that was even before the days where you could just sit around and do this stupid stuff online. 844-500-4242. Jay, you're next with Howie Carr. Go ahead, Jay.
2: Howie, I wanted to bring in the Iranian conflict, but the thing is, with Graham Plattner, wouldn't he make a good duo with Tim Walz, Tweedledum and Tweedledee, I mean, for president? I want to talk about the fly in the ointment with the Iranian conflict. It isn't the Israel, United States, Iran. It's Lebanon. What the cartels are to Mexico, Hezbollah is to Lebanon. They don't run that state.
0: Right.
2: And I think.
0: Right. They keep saying on, regime control media, it's the dispute between Israel and Lebanon. I mean, it's the Lebanese government, like you say, it's, It's ineffectual. It has no power, and they're afraid to use the troops because they're afraid the troops are all, you know, made up of all these different ethnic groups. They're afraid they'll turn on each other, so they can't. They don't dare go after Hezbollah. And so Hezbollah, even in their diminished state, they still have more firepower than the Lebanese government. And they keep talking about they're doing these negotiations with the Lebanese government. It's like negotiating with nobody, you know, because they don't have any clout.
2: But the thing is, with Hezbollah, they want nuclear weapons. They should really have Little Boy and Fat Man. They should be the central point of a surgical strike like Nagasaki, and that will take care of the negotiations with Iran.
0: Well,
2: Howie.
0: Okay, thanks. I think if they could knock those underground storage facilities out, they would have done it already. I mean, they're so far. I mean, they've taken out all the reactors and all of the facilities, but the uranium dust, as Trump calls it, remains. Yeah, underground, and I don't think they can bomb that. They're going to have to go down and get it. 844-500-4242-207, fewer and fewer Plattner signs in Maine. Embarrassment setting in. I mean, you got to read. Jared, how can we let people know this last thing? Because I can't even like begin to explain how bad it is.
3: It is Michael Proctor text-esque bad. We'll put it up on our X account. We'll put it out there so you can go to @HowieCarshow on X and you'll be able to read it.
0: By the way,
3: at your own discretion.
0: By the way, speaking of Michael Proctor, there are other cases involving Michael Proctor, the crooked state cop who's now been fired, and his vile text messages with his group of nitwit Yahoo buddies, and. So one of the trials that he's involved in is he was the lead investigator in this murder case involving a defendant named Miles King in Milton. And the lawyer, Rosemary Scapecchio, has been trying to get these a lot of new text messages out. And so today they were unsealed after all the phone numbers were redacted and they were posted today. They were unsealed. And we went through them. A lot of them have already been posted either by Karen Reed's lawyers or by Miles King's lawyers. But we put out a few more of them today that were new, that just popped up on the docket today. And so if you want to see the new ones, you can go to HowieCarshow.com, HowieCarshow.com. And we got about six or eight new. I think some of them are new. Maybe some of them aren't new, but one of them, he's commenting on the theater he likes to go to. He likes to go to one of these posh theaters in Chestnut Hill. And you can guess there's certain people that aren't at the theater, or so he says. So he likes it because of that. And he says the food is very good. I've been there. I would say he doesn't have much. That's not really the best food I've ever had at that theater, Jared. I don't know if you've ever been to that theater.
3: I haven't been to that one.
0: Or one of the, the first time you go there and you got the big seats and you can order food, you say, oh, this is a really cool thing. Then you get the food and you say, it's not so cool.
3: Still movie theater food.
0: It's just the upgraded movie theater food. So that's, but it's, you know, you would expect a guy like Proctor to think about it. And then I've been wondering, you know, cause his kids, I guess, go to Catholic school. But he's got a Yankee name, Proctor. So I've been wondering his ethnic background, just cause that's the kind of guy I am. I wonder about people's ethnic backgrounds, especially if they're Yankees or Irish. And so he makes a joke about the Irish potato famine. So that confirms my suspicions that he's a Yankee. He thinks it's a big joke that my ancestors died. Said it's like, what kind of people get killed by a potato? Is what he says. Very funny. Now I'm really angry. 8-4. Right? Am I right? Jared, didn't that?
3: Yep.
0: That's what he says.
3: That is in there. Yeah.
0: Yeah. He's talking to a guy named Leahy, which I have cousins named Leahy. and he's making sport of what happened to us because of what his ancestors did, making us a one crop country. And it was okay until the fungus crept in and killed all the potatoes. And then we were dying by the millions. Big joke to Proctor, but he laughs about a lot of things. 844-500-4242. 8810 says there are more Plattner signs going up around the Bucksport area. That's horrifying. The coast is insane. The coast is insane. Yeah. That's because all the nuts moved up during COVID. That's what happened. 844-500-4242. Fewer signs don't necessarily mean fewer votes. Stupid libs will still vote for them anyway. I know. That's an old saying that I always used to hear in Boston elections. Signs don't vote. But I think it's a bit of an indication, though, isn't it, that it's embarrassing to have one of his signs up? 844-500-4242. Brian, you're next with Howie Carr. Go ahead, Brian.
4: Hey, H, how you doing?
0: Good.
4: I got a little place, a little trailer up in Maine in rainy weekend, kind of inside all weekend.
0: Yeah.
4: He's running these commercials that are so pathetic. It's Graham Plattner versus the Epstein class. And it's just sickening that, everybody, what's he say? One thing they can all agree on, they hate him and they want to protect Epstein. And it's, he's the man against the Epstein. He's just, I didn't see many signs at all. I did a lot of traveling over the weekend.
0: Yeah.
4: And didn't see many at all. One that I can recall.
0: Yeah, I mean, this Epstein, you talk about a straw man.
4: Exactly.
0: Who were they going after? The 98% of the people he dealt with were Democrats, and one of them and one of the 2% was not Donald Trump, and yet you still keep reading all this stuff. Donald Trump is a pedophile. Really? Come on. I mean, do you have any evidence whatsoever? And again, I keep saying it over and over again. If they had any evidence that Donald Trump had done anything with Epstein, why didn't they release it in the 4 years they had sole control of all of those files? They couldn't find anything. That's why they had to go through Melania's underwear at Mar-a-Lago. That's why they had to use the made-up phone call between him and the Secretary of State's office in Georgia, et cetera, et cetera. That's why they had to use the Ukrainian phone call. Another fraudulent thing. That's all they had. And the E. Jean Carroll claims, and the fake campaign contributions, or the NDAs, non-disclosure agreements. It was all BS. 844-500-4242. We had a great time at Berna in Salem, New Hampshire on Saturday. It was great. We saw a lot of people and everybody. It was a good group in there. Nice day, but we still had a pretty good crowd. Imagine a scenario where you or your loved ones face a threat. Your first instinct might be to resort to lethal force, but it's crucial to consider a safer, less lethal alternative first to avoid the legal complications associated with firearms. Introducing Byrna. Byrna's less lethal pistol launcher. This device is equipped with tear gas and kinetic ammunition and designed to incapacitate an attacker for up to 40 minutes, providing a critical window for you to escape or to get help while minimizing the risk of permanent harm. Here's a real-life account from a Byrna customer named Adam. 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Remaining calm, Adam dialed 911 and armed himself with his Byrna launcher. 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The hostile driver returned to his vehicle and awaited the police. 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I'm Howie Carr.
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0: .603 says, what time was this alcohol-fueled joke of Plattner's posted? 4:20 a.m. He's a working man, though, you know? 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Jared, what's the poll question? What are the results thus far?
3: Today's poll question, which you can vote in at HowieCarshow.com, is should welfare recipients be allowed to buy soda with their food stamps? Yes, no, or don't know?
0: No.
3: 86% of the audience says no. 12% say yes, and 2% say they don't know.
0: Good, good. I looked at it earlier, and it added up to 101%. There's been some problems.
3: Sometimes it does that.
0: Yeah, I know. I don't like that.
3: It always usually readjusts back to 100%.
0: But. I'm glad. 781, the main Democrat Nazis still support Plattner. They just don't want a sign on their property. Yeah, I don't think that's a good sign, though, for him going forward if they're afraid, if they're embarrassed to put the sign on the property, you know? 84, I know that they always used to say there was a hidden vote, you know, for certain candidates. But in this case, I don't think it works. I think the cult, the Democrat cult, is proud to vote for these people. The nutty, the more of a fake Indian you are, the more of a pedophile you are, like Stacey Marie Lawton. I mean, the more of a cross dresser you are, like Tim. Don't call me Tim McBride. And they love that stuff, you know. If they're taking down the signs, I think it's probably a bad sign. I hope it's a bad sign anyway. Eddie, you're next with Howie Carr. Go ahead, Eddie.
13: Hey, Howie, how you doing?
0: Good.
13: Just a what if question. What if Pakistan sells Iran a couple of nuclear bombs? Then what happens?
0: Well, I know that's the problem. I mean, if I were Saudi Arabia, I think I'd be looking around to Pakistan or somewhere to get some nuclear weapons, wouldn't you?
13: Yeah, exactly. One other stupid question.
0: That's not a stupid question. I don't think. No, I think they're thinking about it.
13: They were talking about doing that, but one other thing. What is the difference?
0: Watch out. I'm Howie Carr. 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
14: Live from the Byrna Less Lethal Pistol Studio, it's Howie Carr.
0: 844-500-4242. Iran president will never discuss our missiles. That, of course, was one of the reasons we went to war, was to get rid of their ballistic missiles, because we thought they could go 1,000 miles. It turned out they fired them 2,500 miles, and now we're not going to screw around with them. I mean, it's easy to be a Monday morning quarterback, but seems like we shouldn't have gotten into this if we weren't going to get the job done. Charlie, you're next with Howie Carr. Go ahead, Charlie.
26: Hi, Howie. I'm just calling to confirm that the I Stand With Iran sign has multiplied on the same property that I drove by last week, again this week. So,
0: how many signs have to have multiple signs now?
26: Apparently, there's one on the corner of the main street and then on a side street where the house is also located.
0: I guess when they read the story about how they're starting to hang dissidents again in the main square in Tehran, they got excited and had to put up a couple of more signs, right?
26: That could certainly be the case. I think they're trying to position the crane for all of the MAGA people in down East Maine.
0: Well, how sick. These people are insane. They're just insane. I understand that. And it's the same people that are in the W towns here around Boston. And I don't get it. Do they want to live in Iran? Do they think things are swimmingly fantastic in Cuba? Do they like the dirt roads, the lack of water, drinkable water? Are they into this stuff? I don't think so. Thanks for the call, Charlie. John from New York. John, what's going on with the oil markets?
1: Oil's down to, believe it or not, $73 a barrel. It went down a lot quicker than I thought. I thought $90 was going to hold there for a while, but we're down to $73 and dropping because Trump's temporarily made a deal with Iran. But I'm suspicious of that, as you know. So I don't know what's going to happen. I do know Howard Lutnick must have said something stupid again because Scott Bessent came out and said Howard Lutnick's an idiot. I think it was the exact quote. You could probably get a copy of it.
0: Really? He said that today?
1: Yeah.
0: Who did he say that to?
1: Today. I don't know. I just caught the end of it because I was listening to something else. And Lutnick is kind of an idiot, but that's my opinion. But apparently he made the comment to somebody about Lutnick, about some comment he made. So I'll be interested to hear the tape when you get it.
0: Yeah, we'll be looking for that. So you think, does it, how can Wall Street really believe that any progress is being made? This is just nuts what's going on. I mean, we're just conceding everything to the Iranians. There's going to be a nuclear arms race in the Mideast if this goes on.
1: You know, I agree with you. I think it's a stupid move. I think Trump did it temporarily thinking, you know, he could buy himself some time. But, you know, when you're dealing with idiots that want to get a nuclear weapon. In fact, you know, you're sort of rearming them effectively by
0: right.
1: giving them money. And I don't think it's a good move. But again, Trump's outsmarted me, so maybe he's got some sort of side deal that we don't know about. But I don't have all the facts. I just know when you deal with people, and I spent a lot of time with a Kidder Peabody in the Middle East. I mean, I was in Kuwait, and I was in Kuwait right before the war started in 1990. So, you know, you don't know who you're dealing with over there. And even when you're dealing with people you think you know you're dealing with, you may not be dealing with them. So it's very
0: right.
1: hard to figure out. It's very hard to figure out. I just urge people. And, you know, the reason for my call today was just to tell you, you know, look, the market's come off again today. But if you have your retirement money, I don't usually urge people to make changes to their retirement money. But we're up. We're still up for the year, and it's a good time. There's never a bad time to take a profit. But, you know, if you're 80% in stocks and you could take 5% off, 10% off, now's not a bad time to do it. Because the market, if you look at it, is way above its 200-day moving average. So it's always a good time when you have a move like we had to just trim some of your gains and put them in the bank.
0: Yeah, it's Yeah, you can't lose by going out with a profit, right? I mean,
1: no, you can't. I mean, even if you got long term holdings, you know, as you get older, you know, the risk for self correction if you're wrong and there's some sort of another reinterruption of the war, if it restarts. I mean, we're just going to have a swoon downward, and we were at I think 56,000 or 6,500. So you could easily lose, like today on the NASDAQ, you lost 3%, 4%. Some of these internet stocks, like SanDisk Corporation, that thing was $23.50 the other day in terms of stock price. It's $19.60 today. It's lost 400 points in a couple of days because the stuff's just been on fire. And when I look at it, I can't figure out why it's up trading where it is. And the other thing is, too, Warren Buffett's, he's just sitting there collecting coupons. He's got, you know, whatever, huge amount of money in cash because he's saying the same thing. He can't find anything to buy at a reasonable valuation. So, you know, if you have profits, consider booking some of them. That's what I would
0: 201 say. 201 says, is now the time to buy Exxon stock or any oil company?
1: I would buy Exxon in any weakness. It came down to about 140 today. If that thing gets back to 120, just load the boat on it because that's a 4% dividend yield. And if you were to get a shot to buy it in the 120s,
0: yeah,
1: take it and just put it away. Yeah, put it away.
0: Okay. Apparently, this thing about Bessent tearing into Lutnick, that's from the new book by Maggie Haberman and the other reporter from the New York Times. I'm just looking at a headline. You're an idiot.

0: That's a quote. Trump enjoyed sport. That's a quote to sport of watching Besant tear into Lutnick right in front of him, book reveals. So apparently Howard Lutnick did come here to be made sport of.
1: Exactly. And I appreciate the clarification on the quote, but it was, I didn't know what it was because I only caught the end of it. But
0: Jared, print that up for me. Idiot. Print

0: old man too. So he, I mean, he's known him. He's known him all his life, basically. So it's a New York thing, a tabloid thing.
1: Yeah. Tabloid thing.
0: Right.
1: Exactly.
0: All right. Thanks, John. Thanks for calling in. $73 a barrel. It was what? At one point, it was up close to $120 a barrel, right? Yeah. 844. It's down to three. The place I look, the Patriot Gas, it's $3.69 now. That's better than most places around here. But I was up on the North Shore last night, and it's a lot higher than that. It's like $3.99 was the lowest I saw on the North Shore. But it's coming down. 844, at least for the time being. 844-500-4242. Scotia, you're next with Howie Carr. Go ahead, Scotia.
2: Hey, Howie, in regards to the whole Plattner thing and all these people voting for him, I know we always talk about the older No Kings crowd, but the bottom line is, even though we worry about the future of our young people, the young people's voices, unfortunately, are the strongest, and they are the voters that are taking over. And sadly, I hate to be a Debbie Downer, but I don't see a way out of it. They're gone, and they're the voters, especially, like you said, on the coast of Maine. It's kind of heartbreaking, but that's all I got, Howie. I'm sorry.
0: Yeah, it's really heartbreaking for me because that's one of the places I grew up in. It was the coast of Maine, and to see what's happened is just it's like it's a different world there, you know, and everybody's been priced out, and so all these people have all this money, and they come in and they didn't work, and they all inherited it, and they come in and they take the places away because the people can't afford to live there who work can't afford to live there. And then these people move in, throw all the working people out, and then they become communists and say, we have to act like socialists. Well, you've benefited from the money you inherited from your families, your parents and your grandparents. You never worked. I mean, you've been beneficiaries of capitalism, and now you want to, now that you've got your piece of the pie, you want to just freeze everything. I don't know. It really bugs me what's been going on. Just all over the place with these rich young communists is what they are that have never worked. 844-500-4242. Mike, you're next with Howie Carr. Go ahead, Mike.
3: Yeah, Plattner's the perfect example of that.
0: Yeah, he is. Absolutely.
3: You know, when you watch these crowds that come in to see Plattner, they're all upset about everything in the state of Maine. But look, the Democrats have ran this state into the ground for the past 8 years. I mean, and Pingree now, who's running for governor, I guess we hand down politics now, whatever. Anyway, she's running for governor, and her platform is, I'll stand up to Trump.
0: Right.
3: That was Mill's platform, okay?
0: It's Mara Healey's platform in Massachusetts. It's Gavin Newsom's platform in California. That's all they got, Mike. It's like a baseball pitcher that's only got one pitch, you know?
3: And let me tell you something. You know, Howie, I work with a lot of veterans in the state of Maine, retired and still active duty. And I'll tell you, there's never been one fundraiser that I've ever ran that Susan Collins didn't pick the phone up and call. I can't say that to the Democrats up here.
0: Yeah, I hope she's going to get a good turnout from the veterans. I mean, some of the Republicans are counting on a good turnout from veterans, but I don't know. I mean, some people that work for a living, Mike, you know, like gun. I'm told that gun owners tend to vote less than other groups. Gun owners, you'd think they'd be more inclined to just protect their rights, knowing what they're up against.
3: Yeah, from what I hear from up north, there's quite a few of the gun clubs up there that are going to be out to vote this year. I'll clue you.
0: Yeah, I hope
3: like
0: so.
3: Communists. They look like communists.
0: Yeah, if they take your guns away from you, you're in the same boat as the Iranians.

0: Iranians. You know, you just, you can't do anything. That's why it's written into the Bill of Rights, into the U.S. Constitution. No, none of the states would approve the Constitution until they had the right to, among other things, freedom of speech and the right to keep firearms. 844-500-4242. I'm Howie Carr.
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1: We had a great meal brought in from the North End, from Vinoteca de Monica's on 143 Richmond Street. It's the official North End restaurant of the Howie Carr Radio Network. How was it, VIPs? It was fantastic. Fantastic. The mushroom ravioli and the pasta with prosciutto and peas. Everything was really good. The bread, of course. 844-500-4242. 844-500-4242. My fear is the lefties and the panicans are using issues like Iran, Epstein, etc. to make people sit on the sidelines. If the current crop of loony lefties get in, it will be disastrous. Swamp the vote. I agree. I mean, everybody's got to vote. There's no question about that. These are funny stories from this new book, Regime Change Inside the Imperial Presidency, of Donald Trump, as opposed to the Imperial Presidency of Dementia Joe, right? Early during the Iran war, this is from Mediaite, the president took time off from focusing on the conflict to brag about ordering maple trees for the White House. I know how to buy good trees, he said, maples. I agree. You know, maples grow fast, especially if you put them in the sun. And they also, they took out some trees down near where I live in Wellesley, and they put up these weird trees. I was thinking, why don't you put up maples or oaks? Or even some of those elms that are resistant to Dutch elm disease. I've seen a couple of those young. Boy, they're beautiful. We got to bring back elm trees. They can't bring them back before. Well, I'm still around, but they ought to get started. You know, those elm trees are so nice. Another passage relays a tense moment in the White House involving Bessin and Letnik on the topic of Ukrainian minerals. I'm not a big fan of Ukraine, Trump said, except for their women. They keep winning Miss Universe. So the Ukraine minerals deal was also causing considerable internal dissension in the administration. Howard Lutnick, the commerce secretary, had told the president that Scott Bessent had screwed up the deal. Bessent looked at Lutnick's proposal. This is a bleepy deal. You're an idiot, he told Lutnick. Bessent went right back to the president and said, Howard's bleeped up the deal. I had an uncapped deal and we're getting revenues, not earnings, meaning right off the top. Is that right, Trump said? They gave you that? Yes, said Bessent. At that, Trump started mocking Letnik, sometimes in front of others, enjoying the sport. Sean, you're next with Howie Carr. Go ahead, Sean.
2: Yeah, I was sitting here thinking, I hope Trump's team is thinking about this, but knowing how Iran works, I could see them breaking up the peace deal right around like an October surprise.
1: You mean trying to start the war up again?
2: Yeah, just in time to tank the economy.
1: Yeah,
2: right,
1: and help the Democrats. Yeah, I hadn't thought about that, Sean. But that's a possibility, I guess. But you know, the thing is, they're getting everything they want. Why would they screw it up?
2: I'm not sure that's exactly what's going to happen. I think right now they're more biding time.
1: The Iranians, I just don't know what we're doing. I mean, I don't get the feeling he's ever. You know, every time he says if they don't do what this or they don't do that, we could go back in there. I mean, every time he says it, it has less effect. You know, it's like the little boy who cries wolf. You know, you only get to make so many threats before you gotta follow through on them. Then, you know, whether you're in a schoolyard or in, world politics. 844-500-4242. We will be right back. I'm Howie Carr. 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
11: Congress sends a message to the President. Lisa Brady, Fox News. The U.S. Senate passing a war powers resolution on the 10th try. It already passed the House and is aimed at blocking more military action against Iran without approval from lawmakers, though it's considered largely symbolic. Four Republicans voting in favor of the resolution, including Kentucky's Rand Paul. But he tells Fox Business he stands with President Trump on diplomacy.
12: I think they will trade their nuclear program because they have been thoroughly decimated. I don't think they're excited about it, but I think ultimately they will trade their nuclear program. And I think their enriched uranium, there's never been a better time than to have it removed from the country than now.
11: The Senate vote was 50-48 with two Republican senators absent and one Democrat, Pennsylvania's John Fetterman, voting against it. President Trump insisting talks with Iran are going well and that his economic agenda is spurring growth.
13: Right now, we have more factories being built, and I mean car factories, AI factories, factories of every type, than we've ever had in the history of our country by three times.
11: Visiting a Mack Trucks plant in Pennsylvania, where he also urged voters to support Congressman Ryan McKenzie, an incumbent Republican being challenged by Democrat Bob Brooks. In primaries today, two incumbent House Democrats are facing progressive challengers, backed by New York City Mayor Zoran Mamdani.
14: What we see in these candidacies is a referendum on on whether the kind of leadership we have is the one that is serving the people of the city.
11: The self-proclaimed Democratic Socialist says not just more Democrats, but better ones should be elected. Several House races on the New York ballot, along with another in Utah. Voters are also settling the fall candidates for governor in Maryland and in South Carolina, where both Republicans in a runoff race now have President Trump's support. 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
36: Tonight, expect the clouds to break, bringing a low of 55. Tomorrow will be a pleasant day with a mix of clouds and sunshine, reaching a high of 77. Tomorrow night will be partly cloudy with a low of 55. By Thursday, expect variable clouds with a chance of a few showers and a high of 79. Friday will be mostly cloudy with a chance of a couple of thunder showers and a high of 72. Saturday looks to be mostly cloudy with a high of 76. For Blueberry Broadcasting, I'm AccuWeather meteorologist Jason Caterina.
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0: the attempt to take over the ICE detention center in Prairie Land, Texas last year? I think it was on the 4th of July. And you had all these Antifa members, who some of whom turned out to be Trantifa members. Unfortunately, though, I'm just looking at the press release from the Justice Department. And, you know, it's great that today the Justice Department announced that 8 North Texas Antifa cell, I'm going to call them Trantifa, cell operatives were sentenced for their roles in rioting, using weapons and explosives, providing material support to terrorists, obstruction, and the attempted murder of an Alvarado police officer at the Prairie Land Detention Center last July 4th. Good. Good. There's only one problem, though. They don't identify who are the Trantifa members. You know, there's like 8 of them, but they don't tell you which ones. I mean, you know, like I said, in the case of Stacey Marie Lawton, he's local, so I know who he is. I don't
1: it
0: need
1: is
0: him.
1: Reverend Stacey Marie Lawton, or some of you might know me as DJ Buzz.
0: Or some of you may know me by my federal register number at the Bureau of Prisons. And so I'm not going to be able to tell you till tomorrow who the trans are, but I'll let you know by tomorrow. I'll find out tonight. It'll be a labor of love to find out. And I can call them up and ask them again, you know, what prison facility are they going to be at? And I just got a message back from the Bureau of Prisons on Stacey Marie. And all they said was, we don't have Stacey Marie right now. The reason he's on the Bureau of Prison websites is because he was formerly incarcerated for one of his earlier incidents. So he must be up in Hillsborough County somewhere, locked up there for the time being. But that's okay. There's 400 months. He's got plenty of time to get into the Bureau of Prisons facilities. All right. Time now for the Trump line.

0: Joe Biden said he was raised by algae.
1: I mean, did you ever think you would see people walking around saying with T-shirts that said Team Algae and pink hair? And that then that they considered this like a legitimate protest, speaking truth to power by being Team Algae? Once again, the words of Michael Savage, liberalism is a mental disorder.
2: So Andrea Campbell's doing about as bad as her brother in court lately.
1: That depends. I mean, you know, it depends on what she was really looking to do. I think she's carried the water very splendidly for the Hackorama on Beacon Hill, and this is the latest example. Mara Healey announces she would vote against the rent control proposal on the ballot. Okay, hold my beer. We'll fix it. Well, and they did. 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You know, I'll say this about that Perfect Smiles location. All the times I've been up there, I have never once bumped into Stacy Marie Lawton. And that's the way I'm going to keep it.
3: Hey, Howie. Governor Patrick calling. Wow, can you believe all this drama around the MOU? They can't seem to keep Iran in the deal. You love Trump and his deal-making, but face it, his deal is weaker than the one Entercom had with you. Hey, we're going to be fine.
1: They had a pretty good deal. They kept me in chains for 7 years. So, I don't know. It's not a great deal, though, I don't think. Maybe it is. I hope it is, but I'm not confident.
4: Brandon Johnson said that Chicago's Father's Day weekend was highlighted by mostly peaceful celebrations.
1: Mostly peaceful. That's a phrase to remember from COVID times, which we'll get to in a minute when we have a trip down memory lane. Maybe more like a trip down nightmare lane.
5: Joe Biden said he once played quarterback for Team Algae.
1: That's very good. I like that.
6: Hey, Howie, I cannot wait for the next Ask the AG on the usual Powder Puff station.
1: Yeah, so someone said to me that they had the temerity. They approached her on bended knee and said, "Gee, you seem to be like losing a lot of these decisions on popular referendum," and she was offended. Don't they know who she is? Don't they know who pays their salaries? They work for the deep state. They're Pravda or Izvestia, Radio Moscow to the old commissars.
6: The left claims the reflecting pool killed a poor duck, but the bird-killing wind farms? Oh, that's just bad luck. The name of the game is to bring Trump shame. As for the algae, they don't give a flying bleep.
1: Did you ever think, I mean, forget Team Algae, did you ever think it would be a controversy to get rid of algae? It's an artificial pond. It's like a pool. Who wants algae in a pool? Seriously.
7: Lovey, did you see that Alan Greenspan passed away? Not only was he chairman of the Federal Reserve, but I suspect he amassed a nice fortune, which presumably he bequeathed to his widow. Jeeves, fetch me Andrea Mitchell's telephone number. This gigolo's going for the triple crown.
1: You'll have to move fast. I think she's home praying for a happy death herself. You know, she's about 89.
8: Howie, Platten's a phony. Real Nazis like Charlie Manson put the swastika right on their foreheads.
1: That's a good point. But, you know, on the other hand, Plattner's never had the advantages of the good jailhouse tattoo artists. You know, you remember his... Manson's Nazi tattoo was a little shaky, you know, because the guy that was doing it, he didn't have the same techniques, advantages that they have at your local tattoo parlor, which in anywhere in New England is just within walking distance of where you live.
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0: welfare recipients be allowed to buy soda with their food stamps? Yes, no, or don't know?
1: No, they should not be.
0: 86% of the audience says no. 12% say yes, and 2% say they don't know.
1: All right. So I did some research over the break, and I've got the names. Only two of the eight of the convicted sentenced to that combined 450 years in prison today. Only two of the eight Trantifa types from Fort Worth, Texas, are in fact trans. Cameron Arnold was sentenced to 50 years in prison. He prefers to go by the name of Autumn Hill. Why not Spring Hill? I used to live on Spring Hill in Somerville, come to think of it. Why? I didn't want it named after him, after my old address. Bradford Morris was also sentenced to 50 years, but he's asked for his prison towels to be monogrammed MM for Megan Morris. For that is his new feminine name. And this is a hate crime to misgender him as a male, as I'm sure the Bureau of Prisons will be doing any day now, just like they misgender Stacy Marie Lawton. 844-500-4242. So someone says, do you think the mainstream media will cover this tonight? No. They're giving this one a good leaving alone. And I doubt even Fox will mention the multiple names of two of the eight defendants. 844-500-4242. Officer Mark has come up with a bulletin. Senator Warren has announced that the reflective pool was built on stolen algae. It's pretty good, Officer Mark. All right. 844-500-4242. Time for some illegal alien updates. Cut 21.
2: A 19-year-old Las Vegas man is accused of driving to California multiple times to sexually abuse a minor he met online. Deputies in Victorville say Juan Carlos Hernandez Al-Sala contacted the victim through a social media messaging app, then traveled from Las Vegas to Victorville on several occasions where he allegedly committed acts of sexual abuse. Detectives also believe he had explicit conversations with other underage girls. He was arrested in Las Vegas and booked on multiple child sex charges with bail set at $1 million. He will be extradited to San Bernardino County. Investigators say there may be additional victims.
1: Is it against the rules to point out that they're illegal aliens? Why do you have to go online to find out that they're an illegal alien, that there's a detainer? That's one more thing. ICE has issued a detainer for the Cholo. Cut 22.
3: The search for the suspect in a Kansas City shooting spree now stretches into its third day. So officers are looking for this man. He is 22-year-old Oscar Sanchez Munoz. Now, you can see what he looks like here on your screen. Take a good look. He is considered to be armed and dangerous. So police say anyone who sees him should immediately call 911. Kansas City police say Sanchez Munoz is the person behind five shootings that happened Tuesday between 6 and 6:30 p.m. They stretched from I-670 down I-70 onto Truman Road. Then there were two standoffs that followed, one Tuesday night and another just last night. But both times after the standoffs ended, Sanchez Munoz apparently escaped.
1: Down Mexico Way now. He's still missing. I saw a report this morning. He's been gone for a week now, the illegal alien. I'm sure he's outside the country by now. Cut 23.
3: Uber
4: driver is under arrest, accused of raping a woman he picked up in Miami Beach. 42-year-old Yusel Perez was in bond court today after being arrested on Thursday. The victim says she believes she was drugged after a night out on June 3rd, waking up at the hospital the next morning in pain. Detectives say they found video of Perez carrying the woman to his apartment. Deputies say Perez admitted to picking her up and having sex with her while she was intoxicated. He faces kidnapping and sexual battery charges.
1: He's lucky he wasn't charged with impersonating the brother of the Attorney General of the Commonwealth of Massachusetts. Cut 24.
5: Facing 15 years in prison after pleading guilty to several counts of arson, grand larceny, and a charge for attempt to burn. Back in August of 25, Marlena Fernandez, who was reportedly in the country illegally, seen on surveillance video committing two arsons West Ashley. Fernandez then reportedly stole a car and drove to downtown Charleston, where she committed three separate arsons. Officials say the fires impacted local restaurants, a gas station, a personal property, which included several cars and a house. Fernandez was sentenced to 15 years in prison and has a hold by the U.S. Immigration and Customs Enforcement.
1: She's only burning the cars in residence that American citizens can no longer be bothered burning. What's wrong with that? 844-500-4242. 860 says, I don't think there's going to be one season that Autumn Hill is going to be happy in prison. 50 years. That's even longer than Stacey Marie is getting. Maybe they can meet and develop a relationship. 844-500-4242. I'm Howie Carr. We're off to Laconia for our annual trip to Fun Spot on Friday, June 26th from 3 to 6 p.m., broadcasting from the largest arcade in the world. 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
8: I'm Jessica Ettinger, CNBC. The NASDAQ plunged 2% today, major averages all in the red as the tech sell-off continued on Wall Street. Chipmaker Micron tanking 12% today. Let's start with the Dow. It was down 47 points, had been in the green earlier. The S&P 500 index falling 107 points today. That was almost 1.5%. The NASDAQ falling 579 points. SpaceX shares turned around. They finished the day up 1% after sliding for 3 days. It even dipped below its IPO price of about $150 a share. The NBA draft is tonight in Brooklyn in New York City, and Mega Millions tonight, the jackpot pushing a half billion at $467 million. I'm Jessica Ettinger, CNBC.
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12: In the dark, in the cold, in the heat. Holidays, weekends, 24/7. Through Maine's strongest storms, we're always out there. 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
6: Live from the Byrna Less Lethal Pistol Studio, it's Howie Carr.
1: Rhubarb says 50 years before autumn is spring. 617, Democrats are trying to register the algae to vote. 844-500-4242. I was just looking around the another illegal alien murder. I don't have any sound on it, but man charged in death of a beloved barber in St. Paul, Minnesota, is in the country illegally. Gabriel Arizola Perez, 44, was found fatally stabbed near railroad tracks on Memorial Day. They've issued a detainer, ICE has, for Perez's alleged killer, 24-year-old Omar Ramos Castro, claiming he admitted to illegally entering the United States from El Salvador in 2023 at the behest of dementia Joe Biden and has no legal status. This happened down by the train tracks. Castro, the illegal alien, told investigators he stabbed Perez multiple times in an apparent fit of homophobic rage. So it was a hate crime on top of everything else. 844-500-4242. Dennis, you're next with Howie Carr. Go ahead, Dennis.
15: Hi, Howie. So COVID was so deadly that while Americans were mandated to wear masks, gloves, socially distance, and not go to work, 25 million people came into the country unmasked, ungloved, unvetted, unskilled, uneducated, and illegally. And has anyone asked Fauci about whether he supported the 25 million crossing illegally?
1: Well, Obama had his birthday party, they said they didn't need to wear masks because they were sophisticated. So I guess all these gangbangers were sophisticated, Dennis, and they didn't need to wear masks because nothing was going to happen to them. They also didn't have any vaccinations for, say, polio, whooping cough, diphtheria, all these terrible diseases that had previously been eradicated from the United States for 70, 80 years, and suddenly they're all back now with a vengeance, kind of like wrong-way driving and machete attacks. It's just such a mess. This is Dr. Peter McCullough. He's a cardiologist, and he was one of the COVID dissidents. And it was with Sage Steele, who used to work for ESPN till she was till she was canceled for wrong think. And but she has a good show now, a good podcast. So she's with Dr. Peter McCullough is talking about what he thinks that the crimes that Fauci committed. And again, Fauci has now been subpoenaed by Rand Paul to appear before the Senate, and they'll be asking him questions under oath. And I think anything he does now is will not be covered by his blanket pardon. I think you can only pardon people for stuff they did in the past. Cut 25.
16: Would you say to Anthony Fauci right now today?
17: I would say that a man who seeks 10 years of clemency, which he did, by the way, to get a pardon, it's not handed out without a request. He approached Biden for 10 years pardon for crimes he knew he committed. He knew he committed. That's the reason why he asked for clemency. I would tell him, listen, the world understands that Fauci has committed two crimes. One is fraudulent concealment. He intentionally concealed the origins of SARS-CoV-2 from his funded projects in Wuhan. It's fraudulent concealment. If we would have known what the story was originally, I think we could have done better in our pandemic response. And the second major crime I think he committed is mass negligent homicide by two mechanisms. First, he worked to suppress our efforts at publishing and promulgating early treatment protocols, which worked to get people through the illness. And secondly, he relentlessly promoted unsafe vaccines that took hundreds of thousands of American lives and millions of lives worldwide. It's been the greatest biological catastrophe mankind has ever seen. And largely, Fauci is responsible for orchestrating this on the world.
1: When something is self-inflicted, it's much worse than if it's just, as the insurance companies call it, an act of God. Right? You can't do anything about a tornado, hurricane. They didn't have this. None of this had to happen. Our tax dollars were paying for the research, and then the red Chinese let it out of the lab either inadvertently or deliberately. And then they told us that that we had to obey. It was obedience instruction. I think Tucker Carlson, who's now gone insane, that was one of his apt observations. It was obedience instruction. Listen to the obedience instruction. We've got a lot of cuts here to play. Some of these voices you're going to recognize, like Fauci's, and some of them you're not. Cut 26.
18: 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Don't let it dominate your life." 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
1: Now is the time to do what you're told. Fauci, you've been told to come in for a hearing. You're going to be under oath. You'll be testifying under pains and penalties of perjury. And you know what that is? That's the acknowledged truth. The acknowledged truth. See, it's a cult. The acknowledged truth. This is the word, not of God, but of the science. And there, behold him, Dr. Fauci. I am the science, as he said. I am the science. Cut 27.
0: that when I see somebody out in the world who's not wearing a mask, I instantly think you are a threat or you are selfish or you are a COVID denier and you definitely haven't been vaccinated.
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8: Parents who say, well, I need to do my own research, makes you think of that cartoon I saw of the tombstone that said, I did my own research.

0: oh, great spiritual leader, will we know that they are scientists? Ye shall know them by their white lab coats. If they're wearing a white lab coat and they're standing behind Governor Charlie Parker, you must listen to them. And when they tell you that you could stay out for an hour later on the weekends, that you don't have to be in until 10:30 on Friday and Saturday night as opposed to 9:30 on the other nights, you will know that the science has negotiated an extra hour-long truce. They have a MOU, a memo of understanding with the virus. Cut 28.
1: If some jerk exposed my mother to COVID because they didn't want to wear a mask, I would want to kill them.
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0: 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Or as Ronald Reagan said, trust but verify. Follow the science. Follow the science. Listen to what the scientists say. Remember the health department head of the Los Angeles County, and you know she had a white lab coat, and people started doing some research into her. A guy called me actually and tipped me off. She used to be the principal of a middle school in Jamaica Plain. She had like a master's degree from Bridgewater State or someplace like that, but she's wearing a coat. You trust the science, man. She's got her cops tracing people down the beach. You know, surfer dudes. 844-500-4242-201. The sheep are still wearing masks to this day. Yeah, I know. I know. It's... yeah. 617, COVID to me was part of the Democrat playbook to get back at Trump to make him look bad. Sorry to say at our expense. That bastard needs to rot in hell. I agree. Fauci needs to rot in hell. And people are saying he's going to just take the Fifth Amendment. Well, I want to see him take the Fifth Amendment. You know, there's two routes he can go. One is the Fifth Amendment, and the other one is the Comey route. I do not recall. Try to say, you know, he could go for the world's record. Comey has the world's record 243 times in a single hearing. I think Fauci could beat that. Mainstream media just announced that for the first time ever, there are 50% more home sellers than home buyers in the United States. There are literally 630,000 more home sellers than buyers. What can you do in this moment to get your property noticed? What can be done with your property to set it apart from the masses? The answer is easy. Conduct a voluntary owner's auction with J.J. Manning. 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

0: Howie Carr is back.
1: Limerick guy says, I was in the library yesterday and the librarian had a mask on. Needless to say, I didn't ask her for any book recommendations. It's 617. I'm a PhD biochemist and work with a bunch of eggheads, virologists, and molecular biologists. We all knew immediately that COVID was a result of gain-of-function research and almost certainly leaked accidentally from the substandard virology lab in Wuhan. The thing was that, you know, Fauci wasn't supposed to be using government funds for this because, you know, even Congress had figured out that this was insanity. This is like a version of Jurassic Park. Why would you be doing something like this? We're going to invent a super virus. What could possibly go wrong? 844-500-4242. Got a little more information on these defendants from Prairie Land. Bradford Morris, a trans militant. Known as Megan Morris. He's a trans militant. Does he know James Talafrico's spiritual leader? The trans queer Latinx? He's a sex worker. He lived in a Dallas commune with other trans individuals he referred to as his wives. He was sentenced to 50 years. Then there's Cameron Arnold, also known as Autumn Elizabeth Hill. Cameron had a middle name in addition to Autumn Elizabeth. He cried at the sentencing today. Oh, he cried. And said the night of the incident fell like a party. Oh, they shot a guard. It was a party. And an opportunity to protest. He said he expected to be back at home partying with his friends after the direct action. Daniel Ronaldo Sanchez hyphen Estrada. By the way, he's an
2: illegal. Compliments on the hyphen.
3: Sure you would, yeah.
1: He's an illegal alien, by the way. He cried and claimed he was an artist and an activist, not a terrorist. His main activity was stealing welfare money from the American people. Zachary Evitz promised to continue appealing his conviction. That's okay. He'll have plenty of time. He has 50 years to appeal his convictions. I'm sorry. I can't. And one of the other defendants, Samuel Hubbard Power Folks. No word on his transgender status, but he prefers to be called Lucy. Lucy! You got a lot of splaining to do. Brian, you're next with Howie Carr. Go ahead, Brian.
4: Hey, Howie. Brian from Maine. Hey, a little poetic justice with ranked choice voting. Our COVID tyrant CDC director, Nirav Shah, was taken out. He actually had the most votes, but he was taken out due to ranked choice voting when he was running for governor up here.
1: He probably said, wait a second, this is only supposed to happen to Republicans.
4: I just heard that today, so my God, that's the first time I liked ranked choice voting.
1: Right. You know, it's like down here in Massachusetts, you know, all the limousine liberals, the insane people, they were laughing last week when the Supreme Judicial Court threw the income tax cut question off the ballot. This is great news. This is what the courts are supposed to do. So today the court throws off the ranked choice voting. I mean, not ranked choice, but they throw off the rent control. What's going on? This is an affront to democracy. Wait a second. They did the same thing last week, and you were toasting them. Thanks for the call. Thanks, guys. Coming out. See you tomorrow. I'm Howie Carr.
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10: For President Trump. I'm Lisa Lacera, Fox News. As the Senate passes a measure that would block further military action against Iran, though it's largely symbolic.
11: It did pass 50-48. Among the GOP yeses were Cassidy, Collins, Paul, and Murkowski. John Fetterman, the Democrat, voted no.
10: Fox's Aisha Hosni at the White House. Two Republican senators were absent, Mitch McConnell and Dave McCormick, who was with the president in Pennsylvania. Senate Democratic leader Chuck Schumer says Democrats want to end the conflict.
12: This war is disgusting, and we hate it, and it should be ended immediately.
10: Schumer has repeatedly called on the Trump administration to release details of the Iran deal to Congress. The president of the battleground state of Pennsylvania making his economic pitch.
13: President Trump traveled to Pennsylvania's Lehigh Valley in a Mack Trucks factory to make his case for tariffs.
14: How don't you pay a tariff? You build your factory here and you hire American workers. It's quite simple, actually.
13: The president says tariffs on vehicles, including heavy-duty trucks like the ones made by Mack, will mean more of those trucks manufactured in the U.S.
14: All American roads will be filled with American trucks very shortly. Very few people are able to compete with us anymore.
13: President Trump is trying to reverse polling that shows a majority of voters disapprove of his handling of the economy and tariff policy.
10: Fox's Jared Halpern at the White House. Germany's national railway operator says it's halted trains across the country because of a problem with the digital radio system. There's no immediate word on the cause of the problem. That's according to the German news agency DPA. Wall Street pullbacks on tech companies sent the major indexes lower. The Dow lost 45. The Nasdaq minus 579. The S&P down 107. The price of oil now at $73 a barrel for August delivery as tensions with Iran have somewhat eased. 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
2: VOM Weather from the Hammond Lumber Company Weather Desk.
23: Tonight, expect the clouds to break, bringing a low of 55. Tomorrow will be a pleasant day with a mix of clouds and sunshine, reaching a high of 77. Tomorrow night will be partly cloudy with a low of 55. By Thursday, expect variable clouds with a chance of a few showers and a high of 79. Friday will be mostly cloudy with a chance of a couple of thunder showers and a high of 72. Saturday looks to be mostly cloudy with a high of 76. For Blueberry Broadcasting, I'm AccuWeather meteorologist Jason Caterina.
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24: Welcome. It is the Mark Levin Show. Ben Ferguson filling in today as Mark is in Israel. He'll be back with you soon, and you get to hang out with me today. I'm very excited to do that, and we've got a lot to talk about on the show. Also, how do you get in touch? It's easy. You can send me a message on X at Ben Ferguson Show on X. Also on Instagram, Ben Ferguson Podcast there, and you can call us as well. The number, 877-381-3811. I want to introduce you to James Tallarico. Now, James Tallarico is a guy that wants you to believe that he is a faith-based Christian pastor, Texas moderate. All right. this is not who he actually is. And you need to know exactly what his record shows. And it's something very different. In fact, he is a hardcore radical progressive activist who actually uses Christianity as a vehicle for his left-wing politics. And he's so extreme, he's not even a moderate in California, much less Texas. Now, his campaign site says he's a, quote, Presbyterian seminarian, and that his faith leads him to, quote, reject Christian nationalism while supporting a democracy that protects people regardless of religion, race, gender, sexual orientation, and other offenses. Now, I got that from Tallarico for Texas. So if you don't like what I just read for you, go read it there. You don't believe me, go read it there yourself. Now, let me just introduce you to some of the crazy things that he's actually said. And we're going to start at the top of the list for me. And that is, well, this one really is number one. The guy who claims he's like this pastor said, and I'm quoting, God is non-binary. Yeah. Tallarico, the Democratic candidate in Texas for the Senate, said, in my faith, God is non-binary. He said it during debates over a Texas bill that required student athletes to compete according to biological sex. That is now one of the most controversial statements of his career, as it's being reported by the New York Post. God is non-binary because he wants to trans your kids. Number two, he actually argued that there are more than two biological sexes. Tallarico said, quote, modern science obviously recognizes that there are many more than two biological sexes, adding, in fact, there are six. He tied that argument to rare chromosomal variations and said sex can be, quote unquote, a spectrum. So this dude does not believe in XY chromosomes at all. Like, he believes that, like, you can just make it up and be whatever you want to be. Then later he tried to clean it up when he was confronted on CBS. Tallarico said, I know there are two sexes, and admitted some of his past comments, quote unquote, missed the mark. Now, why is he saying that now? Well, because they're trying to make him a moderate to appeal to more voters in Texas. He also pushed very hard on transgender politics, and that's where many of his campaign contributions are coming from, that transgendered LGBTQI+++ community. And you can highlight this from a 2021 post saying that his Texas House office added pronouns to the staff business cards as what he said was a, quote, small way to tell trans Texans, you are welcome here. Now, this is not a joke. So if you work for Tallarico and you had a business card and you're in the state legislature, they put your pronouns on there because he wanted to, again, say that trans Texans, you're welcome here. He also does something which I would refer to as blasphemy. Tallarico loves to remind you that he's a guy that went to seminary. He loves to remind you that he is a elitist in his faith above you and what you would actually know. And he uses the Bible to defend progressive abortion politics as just one example. Reporting on his past comments, Tallarico has suggested the Bible, in fact, affirms abortion access. Let me say that again. He says the Bible supports and affirms abortion access and has argued for reproductive rights using religious language. Yeah, so he believes the Bible now says that abortion is appropriate and that you should use it and that it's okay and that it's protected in the Bible. Now, you may say, okay, this guy sounds pretty extreme. Well, he is. But let me also explain to you what he thinks about his own religion. This just broke a few hours ago. An audio recording of James Tallarico talking about his Christian faith, and listen to what he says in his own words.
0: Yeah, and that's, you know, I always think of myself as a Christian who hates Christianity,
1: yep.
0: Right? And like, I always get drawn back into it.
24: Wait, hold on. Let's just rewind that. And I want to make sure you understand there was no editing done there. This is raw. This is a man that went to seminary that, once you believe he's a pastor, preaches in churches, that says that the Bible says it's okay for you to have an abortion and it's advocating for it. and it's okay to trans your kid, and the Bible is non-binary, and that there's six genders, and that God is non-binary. And all of that comes down to, again, what he says about his own Christianity.
0: Yeah, and that's, you know, I always think of myself as a Christian who hates Christianity,
1: yep.
0: Right? And like, I always get drawn back into it.
24: Okay.
0: Yeah.
24: So he gets redrawn back into it because I always think of myself as a Christian who hates Christianity. By the way, if you look at what he said, I think we already knew this, but it is convenient to hear him actually say it out loud and actually admit it. By the way, that audio I'm going to repost right now on X. You can follow me at Ben Ferguson Show, and you can share that everywhere in the world. So please do that. Now, let's move on from there. He also then says, reporting on his past comments, Tallarico suggested the Bible not only affirms abortion access and has argued for reproductive rights using religious language, as I mentioned a moment ago, but then he goes on to say that, quote unquote, poverty is violence. Yes, pollution is violence. And yes, prison is violence. He also said people don't belong in cages. A line critics say sounds a lot like, you know, being soft on crime, right? Because he believes that you don't put someone in jail. This is a guy that is anti-police, bail reform, prison reform. He doesn't believe that if you commit heinous crimes, you should be behind bars. Now, all of this is inspired by his radical theology. Tallarico has actually praised an individual described as a trans queer Latinx theologian, saying that the Henderson Espinoza, his work challenged his worldview as a cis white male. I'm just going to let that marinate for a second. So he praises Roberto Henderson Espinoza. He describes his spiritual, I guess, mentor, leader, whatever you want to call it, as a trans queer Latinx theologian. And he says the man's work challenges worldview as a cis white male. Now, James Tallarico, he wants Texas voters to see a, quote, moderate Christian Democrat. But the record shows him saying God is non-binary, that there are six biological sexes, that there are pronouns that must be on your business card in politics, especially, that abortion theology is in the Bible, that we shouldn't put human beings behind bars in cages, so let out all the prisoners and all the rapists and murderers and drug sellers, the fentanyl dealers that kill your kids. No, like we don't put them in jail. And on top of that, you got to have radical social justice language in everything. There is nothing moderate about James Tallarico. This is a progressive seminary individual who then was put on a direct pipeline to power as a wolf in sheep's clothes directly to the Senate pipeline for the radical left. This is packaging an AOC, packaging a Mondani, packaging a Newsom to try to turn a conservative state into one of the most radical states in America by doing what I just said about James Tallarico. Now, you got to ask yourself this question. Why is it that a lot of what I just said, especially if you're not really diving into the stuff on social media, why is it that the media isn't covering this? Like the number of people that are not covering what he said about his faith, Christianity, like this is so extreme. It's not mainstream at all. Okay, I want to play it one more time because it's a really important point. If you are claiming you're a Christian, this is what you believe about your Christianity. How is this not a leading headline news story in America today?
0: You know, I always think of myself as a Christian who hates Christianity,
1: yep.
0: Right? And like, I always get drawn back into it.
24: By the way, why would you be a Christian that hates Christianity? Is it because you actually hate what Christianity teaches, right? I mean, you're self-describing yourself in an interview with a self-described trans queer activist theologian. Tallarico says he hates Christianity. That is not mainstream. That is not normal. I also think it's interesting, and if you go back to the war on whiteness, I think that's a good way of putting it. Mr. Producer put this out on X a moment ago, and I'm going to play it. See, I'm always watching Mr. Producer. He reminded people that James Tyler, and by the way, why did I have to see this pop up? Why didn't you tell me in my ear? I blame you for this. James Tallarico claims his identity as a white man limits what's possible and then blames it on his cis identity. Listen carefully. This is, again, James in his own words.
0: When you started following me on Twitter, I you know, couldn't contain my my inner fanboy, because I read your book last year, and it continues to inspire me, and y'all's work continues to inspire me. I told you I was a boring, straight, cis white man, and then I added Presbyterian to spice it up. My imagination is also just limited by my own background and identity, right? My whiteness, my masculinity, all those things limit my imagination about what's possible. So, and that's where, you know, Dr. Robin, your book helps me do that. I always think of myself.
24: Wow. Wow. Like, all I can say on this is wow. He goes on to then say after that, the part about, I always think of myself as a Christian who hates Christianity. I always get drawn back into it. This clearly to me seems like this is an individual that truly hates not only Christianity, but hates his country, right? I mean, this is the guy who says he hates Christians. He hates Christianity, right? And apparently he reads a very different Bible. Let me also remind you what the Senate Democrats had to say about this guy. They put this out. He was sitting there with James Carville and some other whack job. And I want you to hear what James Tallarico says in this interview.
1: And that applies to Muslims and Hindus. And
3: listen, I have...
1: This is, you know, they can learn a lot from Jesus.
3: I have met so many Hindus, Buddhists, Sikh, Jews, Muslims, atheists, agnostics, who are more Christ-like than some of the Christians I serve with in the Texas legislature.
24: Wow. That is how much disdain this dude has for Christians. 877-381-3811. We'll take a quick break. Ben Ferguson filling in for the great one, Mark Levin. Much more coming up.
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0: Welcome back. It is the Mark Levin Show. Ben Ferguson filling in for the great one. Nice to have you with us. Talking about James Tallarico. Want to get your reaction to who the Democrats are trying to make mainstream, even though they're radical and extremists, and it's important that we expose their words. I want to get your phone calls, your reaction to all this as well. 877-381-3811. 877-381-3811. There also seems to be a big obsession Tallarico has with trans children. Yes, that's creepy. I want to be clear about that. He was asked during an interview a question. And the question was, I'm going to say it for you and then I'm going to let you hear it in the interview. But he says, the host asked this question. What is something that you love that's not family or friends? Okay. I feel like I'm Steve Harvey right now playing Family Feud. Okay. Something you love that's not family or friends. 100 people, you ask that question. What do you think the answer is going to be? Tallarico, listen to this answer and tell me if this would be up on the board.
1: Something that you love that's not family or friends.
2: I love, I'm just saying this because it's on my mind, the trans children who showed up yesterday at the state capitol to advocate for their humanity. They shouldn't have to. But it was an inspiration to watch.
1: Something that you love.
0: That, by the way, that's creepy. That is not mainstream. That is not normal. Now, if this is something that's on his mind, then, and this is something that's that important in an interview, why are you scrubbing this from your website when you decided to run for for the Senate, right? For Texas? Why would you scrub this? Well, let's move to the Washington Free Beacon. Texas's Tallarico scrubbed website of statements supporting trans kids. That's something he was, remember, it was on his heart, it was on his mind. He loves trans kids. Okay. And bold progressive ideas ahead of the Senate run. Tallarico, who represents a deep blue district in the state house, has, well, decided that, you know, the word progressive, we probably shouldn't have that on our campaign website. The website once promoted his support for trans kids and bold progressive ideas, quote unquote. That was then, around the time he launched a Senate campaign in a state that hasn't elected a Democrat to the upper chamber since 1988. All that changed. A Washington Free Beacon review is now found. Today, a Tallarico is trying to break the Texas Democratic dry spell. His campaign website makes no mention of his quote unquote progressive values. As a state lawmaker representing a deep blue Austin district, right? Remember, this is Austin, keep Austin weird. This is where the people from California come in. And that's who he represents. He basically represents California that are the people that used to live in California that are now in this deep blue Austin district. And he gets to be weird and creepy, in the Texas legislature. But now he's running for the whole state. So you got to change all that. So now Tallarico, who used to not be shy about broadcasting his radical leftist views, and honestly, those are the views that got him the attention of the Democratic Party, that then said you would be perfect to go to Washington, D.C., has now scrubbed a whole lot of stuff from his website. I'm going to have all that coming up for you next. Ben Ferguson filling in for Mark Levin, 877-381-3811, 877-381-3811. Don't forget, you can grab my podcast every day, the Ben Ferguson Podcast as well. We'll be right back.
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0: wanted to mutilate children and voted to do that in the state legislature in Texas. Tallarico, by the way, who has a soft spot for trans kids, as he mentioned earlier, has not said where he stands even on hormone treatment for children. He has also said he supports Texas's enormous oil and gas industry, though he actually introduced legislation in the state house that would have required climate change lessons in Texas public schools and implemented statewide green energy mandates, which would have shut down oil and gas industry in Texas. But now he's like, oh yeah, I'm in favor of, you know, drilling. Sure, we believe you. Now you put all this together. The same guy that tells you that billionaires are evil is the same guy that has billionaire-funded super PACs that is actually led by Tallarico's first chief of staff. He has run ads that are perfectly aligned with the instructions and the institutions of the radical left billionaires that are pushing so many of these radical ideas in America. But what does he say back when he was, you know, in the legislature? Oh, the rich people are evil. We got to take more of their money. I tell all of this to you so that, one, you understand who we're dealing with here, okay? Not only is this what we are dealing with now with the Democratic Party, but understand they are finding the most radical and extreme people they can find to run and then lying, okay? And then lying, straight up lying. And why are they lying? For one reason. Because they know that if they tell you what they actually believe when running statewide, they will not get elected. This is evil on a level that I can't even, I never would have understood. When you say you're a Christian that hates Christianity, I that is a level of evil that is hard to get your mind around. 1-877 381-3811. 1-877-381-3811. Ben Ferguson, filling in for the great one, Mark Levin. We'll be right back.
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0: Welcome back. It is the Mark Levin Show. Ben Ferguson filling in for the great one. It's so nice to have you with us. I want to get some of your phone calls. 1-877-381-3811. Everything I'm telling you right now will be in my podcast. I can promise you that. If you want to know all the things I said about Tallarico today, so download the Ben Ferguson podcast wherever you get your podcasts, and you'll have that list to share. Also be the Mark Levin podcast as well tomorrow. By the way, I'm not done with Tallarico. I just got a text sent to me. It was like, Ben, you're forgetting some of the things he said. And I go back to an old list. I was like, you're absolutely right. Thank you. A buddy of mine says to me, he goes, let's just go back. Remember the other things. Because I gave you the more recent stuff that's broken. Let me go back to some of the basics he also said, all right? James Tallarico on the American flag, he described it this way. It's such a complicated symbol. Think the guy loves America? I'll let you decide. Quote, having more police in our schools will disproportionately impact our students of color, in particular our black boys. James Tallarico, 2024, you can't call yourself a Christian and destroy God's creation with greenhouse gases. James Tallarico in 2023, if that doctor believed that not providing the gender-affirming care would do more harm than good, then the doctor would provide that care. So you find a crazy doctor who wants to cut off and cut things off, and he says it's going to do more harm if he doesn't, then fine, we'll let you do it. Tallarico, quote, no need to sit and cry over your whiteness or your masculinity. Use it. Tallarico, Reddit. On Reddit, here's what he said on AMA. The first thing is to elect candidates who recognize institutional racism and are committed to dismantling it. James Tallarico. Trans activists who weaponize Christianity to push a far left agenda to mutilate children. Apparently, he thinks that's God is, again, non-binary. He agreed with that statement. Tallarico also pushed God is non-binary and the Bible endorses abortion. You know that. I mentioned that earlier. And, oh, this is a good one. I forgot. Tallarico on borders, he's an open border supporting guy, saying, quote, our southern border should be like our front porch. There should be a giant welcome mat out front. So if you want to have a country that is completely lost. There's no law and order. We don't put people in cages, he described it. God's non-binary. There are six genders. And the Bible says that abortion is morally right and justified and you can do it. Oh, and we should be able to cut off kids' body parts at a young age and give them hormone treatment and hysterectomy and things that would never bring them back to the way they were before. Like, remember the whole idea of do no harm? Imagine sterilizing a child. And then they get older, like, wait, I didn't want this. This is my parents or whoever it was. Or I was confused at the time, and now I believe I'm a girl. Like, well, sorry, you can't have kids now. We've already fit. We took care of that for you when you were 6 years old or seven or eight or whatever it is. Like, that's sick on a level that it is sick on a level that I can't even comprehend. And yet here we are having this discussion. That's the problem that I have with this Tallarico guy. And this, by the way, is exactly what he wants to happen. He wants this type of radical ideology. What he doesn't want, okay, so you understand, is for actual Christians that are normal and sane to be in charge. And if your kid is in a failing school, good. That means I'm in charge of their mind, so I don't want to give that up. Let all of that sink in. 1-877-381-3811. 1-877-381-3811. Let me go to Dave, line two. Welcome. You're on the Mark Levin Show. Ben Ferguson with you. Hi.
1: Hey, thank you for taking my call. While I agree with 95% of what you're saying, I don't understand the issue with God being non-binary. God has been described as pure spirit, quoting directly from the Catechism of the Catholic Church. He is pure spirit, non-binary, and neither male nor female. And that has been the official Catholic position since 1215.
0: I'm trying to be respectful in my response. You're now trying to convince me that God isn't a man.
1: Correct, and that is the official position of the Catholic Church and most mainstream Protestant churches.
0: Not most mainstream Protestant churches. I'm not Catholic, so I'm not going to argue with you on Catholicism on this one. I will, however, argue with you on Bible-believing and preaching churches. They're not saying that God's non-binary. That's not true. The Bible, by the way, let me be very clear, does not describe God as non-binary. In the modern sense of gender identity, that's for darn sure. Okay, they talk about God as spirit. Okay, that's spirit. There's God in the Holy Trinity. You can talk about that, but the Bible consistently refers to God using masculine language as Father, as King, as Lord, as He, as Him. Jesus taught his followers to pray, our Father in heaven, not our non-binary God. Now, I don't know what you're doing in your Catholic church, but I can tell you in the Christian church, you're just flat out wrong. We'll be right back.
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8: The talks are going well. I'm Lisa Lacera, Fox News. President Trump on negotiations with Iran.
9: The Iran economy has been crushed and their defense industrial base has been damaged so severely that it'll take them many years to rebuild. Many, many years.
8: The president saying he wants to work out a deal that's fair. Over the weekend, Vice President J.D. Vance traveled to Switzerland to begin negotiations with Tehran, saying they're building a foundation for further discussions. Meanwhile, Secretary of War Pete Hegseth is set to meet two brief lawmakers tomorrow on the cost of the war, an estimated $80 billion.
10: When Pete Hegseth comes up to Capitol Hill tomorrow, what he should do is submit his letter of resignation.
8: House Democratic Leader Hakeem Jeffries, this coming as the Senate for the first time has passed a war powers resolution, which would limit President Trump's ability to conduct more strikes in Iran, though it's largely symbolic. NATO Secretary General Mark Rutte is set to meet with the president tomorrow to discuss Iran, among other things.
11: I think the president is doing exactly what is needed, degrading Iran's nuclear capability. Could you imagine if Iran would get its hands on the nuclear weapon?
8: On Fox Fox's special report with Brett Baer, and Secretary General Rutte says he completely supports President Trump, calling Iran an exporter of chaos and of terrorism, and saying it would be devastating for the region if Iran were to get a hold of one. This afternoon, the president was at a Mack truck facility in Pennsylvania talking up the economy, claiming there is a manufacturing revival underway.
9: Right now, we have more factories being built, and I mean car factories, AI factories, factories of every type that we've ever had in the history of our country by three times.
8: This comes as recent polling shows a majority of voters disapprove of the president's handling of the economy. 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

0: All right, welcome back. It is the Mark Levin Show. Ben Ferguson filling in for the great one. I want to get straight into your phone calls, get your reaction, all that we've been talking about. 877-381-3811. 877-381-3811. Let me go to, I think it's Summy. I think I got that right, in Texas on line five. You are on the Mark Levin Show. Hi.
1: Hey, good evening.
0: How are you?
1: My impression of Tallarico, he's a walking church of Sardis. If not that, if you can imagine, a church of Sodom. I can think of no better title.
0: So it's interesting what's happening with like Christianity now and faith. There is a divide. One of them is preaching kumbayaism, as I call it, which is offend no one, only just give warm hugs and childlike stories and make it like an inspirational book. And then hopefully the numbers get bigger, more people give to your church, and then you become a mega pastor. That's like option one. Then there's this other part of it, which is like, and I saw this recently up in the Northeast. We were in Cape Cod, and it's, you know, Pride Month, right? And there's all these churches up there with gay flags and gay pride. I'm like, this is just blasphemy, but okay. Like, the Bible's extremely clear on it. And if you want to celebrate that, that's fine. But that's this part of where we have now allowed for Christianity and religion, organized religion, just like completely be bastardized by extremists and these ideals and not pushing back. Like, I didn't write the Bible, but I believe it. And I don't believe you pick and choose it. And I don't believe you just whitewash it. And I don't believe you don't quote things that, quote, will offend. By the way, like, the Bible is offensive to sin. I've sinned. I think everybody that I know has sinned. I think everybody that I know struggles with sin, some sins more than others. And that's the reality of the situation. But to act like you never talk about these things is absurd. Like, it is completely absurd. And it's frustrating from my viewpoint that we're now in a scenario where you can even like entertain this idea. Like people are like, oh yeah, God's non-binary. Like, wait, what? Wait, huh? Oh yeah, the Bible says abortion's good. What in what world? You know, there's six genders. No, there's not. There are not six genders. You are lying. That is not a thing. It doesn't exist. You are lying. And unfortunately, is I think Christians are so worried like about offending people now. I by the way, don't, if you're offended, it's not, I didn't write it. I didn't write it. I didn't. I'm not one of the wise men. I'm not one of the apostles. I didn't write the Bible. I do believe in it, and I believe what it says, and I don't think you cherry pick and pick and choose, because that's not actually believing in it. And if you're, let me put it a different way. If you're going to a church that doesn't preach things that offend people, then you're probably at a church that is there more for entertainment and filling pews and kumbayaism than they actually are the gospel. The gospel is offensive to many. In fact, the gospel is offensive to everyone if you're a sinner. It'd be like going to therapy and the person you go to therapy only encourages your bad behavior or doesn't say anything to offend you. Like, that would be pointless. Right, you go to therapy to talk about hard and tough things, right? Sometimes it's your fault, sometimes it's someone else's fault, sometimes it's something else. Like, it can be a multitude of things. But imagine if you only went to therapists that encouraged your bad behavior because they didn't want to offend you. That would be really stupid to pay for that. Well, that's basically James Tallarico summed up. Ben Ferguson, filling in for the great one, Mark Levin. We'll be right back.
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0: That is why the FBI is here. They are here to go out there and get these individuals and keep America safe. This is not hard. And when the FBI director says America should take a look, you should take a look at what leadership from the White House and POTUS prioritization to go after and combat fraud looks like. Fraud is no longer being tolerated. Like, what a message to send while also announcing what they got to announce, which is, oh yeah, here are a not one person. We're not just going to throw like one up there. No, we're gonna have a fraud crackdown that scores another huge victory with more than 450 arrests and charged more than $6.5 billion in fraud. That's what we're going to do. God bless the men and women in uniform that are doing this. When you have all these officials all working together, all actually for the first time doing what needs to be done, like, this is amazing. 1-877-381-3811. Ben Ferguson filling in for the great one, Mark Levin. We'll be right back.
1: Mark Levin.
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6: He calls the peace agreement historic. I'm Lisa LaSera, Fox News.
7: Iran cannot have a nuclear weapon, if that's okay.
6: President Trump speaking to supporters at Mack Truck Plant in Pennsylvania this afternoon, saying the deal calls for Iran to keep the Strait of Hormuz open, which will allow oil to flow through. NATO Secretary General Mark Rutte agrees with President Trump's Iran strategy.
8: This is an exporter of chaos. It is an exporter of terrorism. It would be devastating for the region. It would be devastating for the whole world. And if that moment would come where they would get their hands on that nuclear weapon, it is too late.
6: On Fox's special report with Brett Baer, Rutte is set to meet with President Trump tomorrow. South Carolina Attorney General Alan Wilson has won the runoff election to become the state's Republican nominee for governor, defeating Lieutenant Governor Pamela Yvette, whom President Trump had endorsed. She also had support from outgoing Governor Henry McMaster. Wilson has served as Attorney General since 2011. In New York City, polls open for about another hour in today's congressional primaries, and Mayor Zoran Mamdani has announced who he's backing.
9: Daria Lisa Chevalier. You might not have heard of her, and she says that's the point. She is brand new to the scene. Claire Valdez and progressive Brad Lander. Those are the three to watch in this race. The group wants to abolish ICE, cut police funding, and take down the Democratic establishment.
6: Fox's Alexis McAdams. Several Democrats are seeking the nomination in District 12 as Democrat Jerry Nadler is retiring, including Trump critic George Conway and JFK grandson Jack Schlossberg. The House has given final approval to a broad bipartisan bill aimed at lowering the cost of housing. The legislation would reduce federal regulations, streamline environmental reviews, speed up the construction process, and curb the influence of corporate landlords by limiting their ability to purchase single-family homes. The Senate passed the measure yesterday. President Trump expected to sign it tomorrow. 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